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0: And that's how George Washington became the first president of the United States of America. 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
1: Well, actually...
0: What was that?
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0: Four Fists.
2: So strong. Ain't that one? You can catch it, yeah.

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1: Well, hey there, champ. What did you do on that tablet there? You've been on all day.
2: KCSU.
1: Well, how are you tuning in out here? You don't have radio.
2: App.
1: Neato, champ. That tablet there can really do a lot. I heard you can catch up in the last 2 weeks of shows you missed.
2: Uh-huh.
1: Well, gee willikers, kid. Do they have any games on that app?
2: Sports.
1: Holy cow. Well, I'll let you get back to downloading the KCSU app on your device's app store. Good talk, son.

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I hope he is a gentleman. Maybe he won't find out what I know. You were the last good thing about this part of town.

0: 90.5 KCSU Fort Collins. What's up? It's me, DJ Lovebug, and with my co-host,
1: DJ Katie Did. I just turned the volume the wrong way and blew my eardrums out for a second there.
0: Yes, that's so fun. Actually, I was going to say last week, I would... it's been a while since the Hive has been here. A couple weeks ago when I had a shadow on and DJ Katie Did was not here. Some evil DJ before me turned down the thing that lets you guys hear us.
1: The mic slider.
0: And I didn't notice for like a good like 30 seconds. And I was like, why can't I hear myself?
1: I have done, when I was starting, like last, one of my first couple shows, I did an entire break without the mic on.
0: I've done the opposite. I've done an entire like non-break with the mic on.
1: I also did that.
0: And I was like, why can't I hear it in the studio? Because we can, fun fact, if the mics are on and we don't have our headphones on, we can't hear the music or whatever, even if it's playing when the mics are on, because the mics take priority. So it's a really awkward, you're like, why can't I hear anything?
1: I did an entire, like, I had the three songs up. I did the whole, you know, here's the break. And then I was like, all right, here's the music, enjoy. And then I just didn't turn the microphone off.
0: Real.
1: And, like, it was playing, it was having a great time. I was scrolling on Instagram.
0: I was doing the same thing. Like, I wasn't talking. I wasn't singing along. Like, nothing. Like, so it wasn't an actual issue.
1: Right.
0: However, I did get, like, asked later on that week. They were like, insert name here. Did you happen to leave your mic on for, like, 20 minutes? And I was like, yes.
1: I only found out because I went to start the next break and the mic was already on. I was like, I hope that my phone volume was down and I wasn't like laughing the whole time. And then I went back and listened to it via the KCSU app. Which you can download. Shout out. That's one of my favorite reads is the KCSU app one where he's like, "What are you doing, sport?"
0: That is app. The most like controversial take I've ever heard.
1: That's my favorite one. I love it.
0: That's crazy.
1: That one and the menu one, the one where he's
0: you.
1: Which I know are like the least popular ones, but my good friend DJ Bimo does those and honestly most of the ad reads or most of the live reads.
0: If you're like, dang, I keep hearing the same person over and over on these ads or like live reads and stuff, not ads, they're not ads. it's DJ Bimo, who is very lovely, training director last year, assistant training director this year, sports.
1: News at some point.
0: News at some, like, dude's trained done me. Everything. Literally everything. Most successful prepared DJ of all time. And it's going to be an English teacher, which is awesome. Shout out. What you guys just heard before we keep yapping for a little bit longer was Grand Theft Autumn, Where's Your Boy by Fall Out Boy. Very, very old Fall Out Boy song. This is like 2001, 2002. And Sleep by My Chemical Romance. If you couldn't tell by those two songs, we're not doing a super strict vibe today. Just 2000s, 2010 iconic emo. Mm-hmm. Do you have any opinions, thoughts, anything of the sort on this genre?
1: I got my very first like musical streaming service account in 2016.
0: Okay.
1: I was 13.
0: Okay.
1: And when I first hopped into like, okay, I'm listening to my own music, not just like what my mom plays in the car, what the radio
0: mm-hmm,
1: does.
0: Mm-hmm,
1: and
0: mm-hmm.
1: also not like YouTube Googling, like no copyright sounds. The one with the green circle that went crazy in know, 2011.
0: Yeah. I need to know what that is. Keep going.
1: And so I was listening and I had a little bit of an emo phase, but only in some of the music that I listened to, but not enough to be like, this band is the one I like. The more or less the sum total of the emo phase was Welcome to the Black Parade.
0: Wasn't that everybody's though?
1: And
0: come on.
1: And that was kind of it.
0: Okay. If you're new to the show, you've never tuned in before. A lot of the show, I've had the Hive for 3 years now, and I've never had a co-host. I've had many, many guests throughout the years. But my good friend DJ Katie was like, I don't know if I want to keep doing a show. Picking out music is so hard. And for me, I'm like, talking to nobody is the hardest part, but I love picking out the music. So I basically just infused him. He's here now, and I still pick all the music, which happens to be all emo stuff. Mm-hmm. And so that's what it is. And today, we normally have like a vibe, a person we talk about, but today's just kind of for funsies.
1: Today we're hanging.
0: It's been, like we said, it's been a couple weeks since we've been in here. Unfortunately, during the fall semester of CSU, that's sports season, baby.
1: Yeah.
0: Yeah, football, you got basketball. I don't know.
1: Go Rams!
0: Go Rams! We don't need to talk about last week, actually. but that often takes over our showtime, which mm-hmm. does suck. But you know, we gotta support sports. So woo! Real.
1: Big up to sports. No, if you are like, it's into sports. KCSU Sports does a ton of stuff. Like they've got Thursday coverage of something. Then I think our show is actually
0: basketball. Yes.
1: And then they do like pre-game. Like if the game starts at 6. They're in here at 3 talking about like the pregame stuff and presumably like the stats and who's going on and what the deal is and any developments between the teams. So like if you're into sports, you know, go Rams. Honestly, tune in because that sounds super
0: in
1: sick.
0: In literally every sport, like basketball, football, hockey, baseball, if we have baseball, like literally anything you can think of, we cover. We've covered high school football before, so. And if you are a CSU student who is really into sports too, I'm sorry, this is like a whole KCSU plug.
1: Yeah.
0: And you're like, wow, I really wish I could have a job. You can always work for our sports department, which is super cool.
1: And it's not even necessarily like journalism majors or it's not like you can only come work for sports if you have X, Y, and Z credentials and you know X, Y, and Z about the team and you're a journalism major or a sports medicine major or a kinesiology major. Like if you're a insert major here and you're into sports and you want to get into broadcasting and want to like have a reason to go to the games and hang out and do broadcasting, like pull up. We have a super awesome sports director. We've got a super awesome assistant sports director. I think there's like an official sports broadcaster now too.
0: Yes.
1: Like the team's growing, like pull up.
0: Yeah. Also same with KCSU. If you're like, dang, you guys are so cool, DJ Katie and DJ Lovebug. True. You can be a DJ without being a journalism major or whatever. Neither of us are those majors.
1: Count up the journalism majors in the room right now.
0: Zero. Literally. We have an education major and a electrical engineering major in here.
1: Real.
0: So which they're basically the same thing.
1: Yeah.
0: You tell my boyfriend that, and he goes, "Yeah, I should have picked the electrical one, though."
1: Yeah, no, somebody's gonna have a really hot take about that, but like, it's the school of electrical and computer engineering. Let's be serious.
0: Let's be real. Anyways, we've yapped for so much, especially just talking about KCSU because we love it here, and we've missed being on here. What you guys are about to hear, actually. Is let me go on the tiniest tangent ever.
1: Go for it.
0: I saw a little, we have these things called live reads where we live read something to tell you, which is often like ticket giveaways or whatever. And one of the ticket giveaways is for a band that I recognize because my freshman year roommate is the lead singer for it. And fun fact, she used to be in a band back home when she was in high school. That's actually on our thing. So I'm going to be playing you guys an old song of hers from the Inflorescence, and if you like what you hear from that, you can always go ahead and check out Midriff, and that is their new local band. So yeah, you're about to listen to Are You Sorry by the Inflorescence, and then Careful by Paramore, and then some other early 2000s and 2010 stuff. The Inflorescence is unfortunately not, but I had to. Bye!
1: Bye!

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alt-country band Chaparral is coming to the Aggie Theater in Fort Collins on October 30th. 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Again, that's CHAP, C-H-A-P, to 970-538-5278 to see Chaparral at the Aggie Theater on October 30th.

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1: Can I just talk to a person?
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1: Seriously?
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5: KCSU Fort Collins. What's up? It's me, DJ Lovebug, the host of The Hive, with my co-host,
6: DJ Katie Dunn.
5: I didn't know where I was going with that. I just did something. I hope you guys enjoyed it. What you guys just heard was Dear Maria, Count Me In by All Time Low. Check
6: Dear
5: Yes,
6: Maria, Count Me In.
5: Check Yes, Juliet by We the Kings. Then we hit the G note with Welcome to the Black Parade by My Chemical Romance, Careful by Paramore, and last but not least, Are You Sorry by The Inflorescence. There's one person that's odd in there. It's my friend's old band from like high school, so like 6 years ago now. But she used to be a DJ, so I was like, yeah, let's play her. Because we, the thing you just heard about like texting in for Ember.
7: Awesome read, by the way, whoever did that.
5: Oh, yeah, I wonder who did that.
7: Wow.
5: She's in one of those bands, so I was like, oh my gosh. Yeah, that person really should be doing more links, more things.
7: I'm in there somewhere.
5: Somewhere. I know we both are. I don't know where. We exist.
7: Yeah.
5: But
7: I'm in the KCSU extended universe.
5: I'm there like a couple times, but like. Anyways, how are you? How's life?
7: I'm actually doing really great. We were talking about while the bangers were on how I just dropped a class, mm-hmm. which for those who are not caught up on your DJ Katie did, aka Voyager 3, aka DJ Thalo lore, I am a grad student, and through my undergrad, I never had to drop a class. Prided myself on that. And then for this last class, it made me realize why people drop classes, and B, the dropping classes is awesome.
5: It can be.
7: It's the best. I mean, for me, I'm in a bit of a unique circumstance because it's not a class that I'm required to have. So it's not like, I'm gonna, you know, dig my heels in and try again next time. It's like, yeah, I'm done. I'm out.
5: This you didn't need to do
7: fun,
5: it.
7: Fun experiment. I'm not doing this anymore.
5: You tried.
7: Yeah, hey, I made it 6 weeks. That's like, that's what, like most of, almost like half
5: almost
7: the semester?
5: Half, yeah. Also, this is not in any way, shape, or form trying to like convince people to drop their classes. Just in case you are like, oh, DJ Katie did it, so I should too. If you're in that situation, then like maybe go for it. But we're not telling you.
7: But. Think about it.
5: But.
7: I had a bit of a, for just so that we're clear here, I was like, okay, hey, I think I'm going to drop this class.

0: And I talked to the TA, my advisor, financial aid, the College of Engineering scholarship advisor, and my mom. And they were all like, yeah, you'll be fine. So do your due diligence.
1: Yes. Get all your papers in order, you know.
0: It also did, let's make sure that we have the pro con table here. It did push my graduation back a semester. So like there are good things and bad things, but like just so we're clear, hey, if you're in the position and you need to, I had so much work to do, I was teary-eyed and nauseous. And if you're there, yeah, you should think about it.
1: Literally, also no judgment, dude. Literally, no judgment. Me to DGKated or also us to you guys, if that's something you want to do or have to do. Because, like, guys, school is hard.
0: For real. School talk to your advisor.
1: Hard. Talk to your advisor. If you're having a hard time, also, like, please reach out to literally anybody you can, whether that be student case management, your advisor, your friends.
0: Your mom,
1: your dad, your guardian, your brother, your sister, like literally anybody you can think of. I think that we've all kind of had a rough couple weeks, I would say.
0: Definitely.
1: I think, you know, there's, regardless of who you are, whatever, like the news has been hard recently for everybody. Like, ugh.
0: It's also pre-midterm season and hot outside.
1: Oh, why is it like 80 degrees on October 9th in Northern Colorado?
0: True.
1: I'm in a Discord for a band I like, Mom Jeans.
0: Shout out Mom Jeans.
1: Shout out Mom Jeans.
0: My GPA.
1: They did not make that song.
0: What? Is that not them?
1: Oh, no, wait, no, I was thinking of a different song.
0: Like,
1: no,
0: I
1: was thinking of a different song that's also called Scott Pilgrim versus something like My World or whatever. No, that is them. Oh okay. My gosh, I'm fake. I'm LARPing.
0: Dude,
1: I'm a poser.
0: LARP blocked.
1: I actually hate using the term LARP instead of poser because like LARPing is like the least poser thing you can do.
0: No, real actual LARPing, like people who go do like Civil War reenactments in like Colonial Williamsburg or whatever. Like,
1: yes.
0: Hey, more power to you. Sometimes theater kids rule.
1: Literally, literally. So why are we using LARP, however it is popular? So I just wanted to get my opinion out there as an ex-emo. I was called names.
0: Poser.
1: I was called poser, okay?
0: You don't know Fall Out Boy's 0th album that came out in a different universe that got leaked through the timeline. You're so fake. You can't wear that shirt.
1: Literally, I don't even know where we're going with this. Mom Jeans, yeah. Discord, and then like the bassist, his name's Sammy. He every week he'll be like weekly discussion, and it was like, what's the weather like? It was like a weird one, and I was like, I'm in Northern Colorado, and it's blank degrees on today, and it was like 90. And he literally responded, and he was like, I'm supposed to be there in like 2 weeks. What do you mean? And I was like, yeah.
0: Sorry, pal.
1: Yeah, sorry, buddy.
0: Semi-arid desert, by the way.
1: Yeah. Well, guys.
0: Well,
1: I think it's time for us. Even though we do have a little bit more, this is our last break of the night. We're just going to give you guys some good bangers to head out with. And we'll catch you. I don't know if we'll be here next week.
0: I think next week there's a football game for sure.
1: But maybe not basketball.
0: Maybe not
1: we'll
0: basketball.
1: Figure, you know, we'll figure it out. Sorry for our absence. It's not our fault. But we love you guys. Mwah.
0: Mwah.
1: Be safe out there. Give each other hugs and kisses if you want, you know.
0: Yeah, be cool about it, though.
1: Be cool about it. Make sure you ask first. Bye.
0: Bye.
2: Did you know that the 2023 CSU Rams men's basketball team was ranked 13th in the nation, the program's highest ranking since 1954, where they were ranked number 18. KCSU always has and always will bring you sports.

0: 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This is Monley with Monley and the Lily Woods Harlots.
1: Thank you.

I would like to share how fun it has been to listen in to the show Vibe With Me and hear DJ Chillin'. Of course, since I'm her mom, it's been extra special to hear my daughter gain new skills on air. At the beginning, there were lots of pauses, but then her DJ skills and vocabulary began to grow, and she learned how to use a bed. She also learned how to create shows that engaged her audience, such as on Halloween, asking listeners to call in with a dream they had and a song to go with it, and how she put out so much encouragement to students going through finals, and also listening to the on-air banter and laughter when she had other DJs on her show or she guested on other DJs' shows. DJ Chillin' became a confident, steady voice on KCSU and so enjoyable to listen to. She gained a community there with you at CSU, and for that, I'm really grateful.

0: 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Oh, I got you, BB. 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
1: Okay, I'm ready.

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1: Let me

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1: But baby, if you love me, baby, wait.
0: Oh,
1: baby,
0: I thought
1: please.
0: Things were gonna be different if I fought, felt if I walked. Oh, wait, that'd be the last time that we talked. We stopped.

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1: Okay. You know it got ugly. I'm sorry.
0: If you love me, tell me you sorry and you still trust me.
1: I'm trying.

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Hey, baby. Just had. I know you're busy. 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

Whoa, did you hear that? Did you know that lightning is hotter than the surface of the sun? And did you know that every year 300 people in the U.S. are struck by lightning? Ooh, there goes another. 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

0: 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Here on the back nine as Mr. Odom steps up to the tee box.
1: Odom having just a phenomenal day out there. He is really making quick work of his opponents.
0: He's going for the first spot as he drives this one off. It looks like it's sailing.
1: And boy, oh boy, is it. Luckily, everyone here was tuned in to 90.5 KCSU FM to hear all the action.
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Colorado State University's student-run radio programming traces its roots back to World War II. 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

0: Welcome into the show, 90.5 KCSU Fort Collins. It's Ramblers, Adam Gross and John Vu in the studio, and we're coming off of a weekend of madness at Canvas Stadium. Fort Collins is rocking right now, talking about college football, the Rams taking on UTSA. John,
1: we have a lot to ramble about today.
0: Yeah, we have a lot to ramble about. We have the co-editors of the Collegian starting the show with us today, Mr. Michael Hovey and Miss Sophie Webb, because we're going to run over some press conference bites from today and get their take on that. Michael, Sophie, how are we doing?
2: We Happy are to feeling be amazing.
3: Yes.
0: You're feeling amazing, or are you just saying that? I mean, coming out of a press conference at 12:30 in the morning can make anyone feel not so amazing.
2: Well, I wasn't actually there. I had Sophie and Devin take my place, but so I'm feeling great.
0: Okay. Well, yeah, that's true. Yeah. Well, but on Saturday, though, you were there. We were all there. It was raining, and it was cold, and CSU gave up a victory, and they had the opportunity to tie and go to overtime, and decided to take the penalty from the defense on UTSA and then go for the two-point conversion on the roll pass. If you know, you know. On the roll pass, and then gave it up right there at the end.
1: Yeah, a very unfortunate set of events for the Rams. A bunch of Ram fans were not too happy with the end result and the end decision with Norvell going for the two-point conversion, but there's even bigger news. For me at least, I'm not even thinking about them losing. I'm thinking about the future and what's going to be happening now. And that's where kind of the press conference from today comes into piece, and a lot of questions were being asked and answered because we may have a switch in the biggest position on this team.
0: Let's just go ahead and run with our first bite today. We're going to get Michael and Sophie's take on this. We'll run it right now.
4: And we're going to start Jackson Rousseau. So Jackson will start this week. And I looked at a lot of different things and sat down and watched tape with Braden this morning and showed him the areas that we need to see.
0: There you go. Take number one from Coach Jay Norvell. They're going to start Mr. Jackson Rousseau after playing in the fourth quarter of Saturday's game against UTSA. Almost did what Braden Fowler could do in the whole game, if you want to get technical. Maybe not on yardage, but completions. I think what Braden was
2: 14 completions
0: for 25, and then
2: yeah, 25.
3: He was 10.
0: And Jackson was 10 of 12. Yeah. Yeah,
1: but Jackson had two touchdowns in his only two drives.
0: So this is big news.
3: Yes,
0: huge news actually, because Braden Fowler has played 28 consecutive games as the starter for the Rams, and now Jackson Rousseau is coming in.
3: Yeah, can I just say finally?
0: That seems like the consensus for a lot of fans.
3: I think it was going on for too long. I understand why Jay stood by his guy for so long, but that was rough. That was a rough first three quarters, and I think there was just such an energy shift. Everyone was bored with the game. Half the fans, probably more than half, had left at that point. And then Jackson came on the court, and it just felt like a new era for the Rams. And I think this was one of the best decisions he could have made, and I'm so glad that he decided to announce it in the presser.
1: I did want to talk about the energy because me, Michael, and Sophie were in the press box this game, and we definitely can talk about energy because I look at both of them and see Jackson trotting onto the field and talking in the huddle. I look at Michael, and so I'm like, Jackson's in. And just everyone in the press box just like, whoa. And yeah, I feel like this was at the right time, and I think it could have gone earlier. He could have started in the second half, and I think they would have won the game if Jackson was their guy going into the third quarter. But yeah, the energy all around was pretty interesting.
2: I agree. It was a really interesting turn of events. I was actually, I think on the drive before Jackson came in, I was looking at the huddle. I saw they took a timeout. Jackson was kind of hanging around the outside of the huddle. I was like, okay, everyone's looking for a change, but I don't know if he's actually going to come in yet. And when he finally did, yeah, it was like a breath of fresh air. Like, the guy was just being uber efficient, completing passes on time, on target.
1: Going
2: the tempo was great. Yeah. I mean, he didn't like hone in on one receiver. You know, I mean, he Rocky Beers got his first touchdown courtesy with the Rams, courtesy of Jackson Brousseau. And yeah, it was just totally, it opened up the run game a little bit, I think. And overall, it was just very positive.
1: I mean, you could hear the bench Braden chants, not necessarily that, but overall, they were asking, fans were asking him to get out of the game.
0: Yeah, that was the biggest part, was those chants. Jay today, Coach Jay Norvell, said something really big too, which I feel like is alluding to something, but I'm not really sure, so I want to get your guys' opinion on this before I go ahead and say anything. Let's play this next clip from Coach Jay.
4: Jackson has got a great personality for the position. He really does have natural leadership skills. He's an excellent communicator, which is so vital for the quarterback position. And he handles coaching well.
0: Yeah, so that was Coach Jay Norvell talking about Jackson Brousseau's leadership abilities. And I don't want to necessarily say that maybe he's making that in contrast of Braden Fowler-Nicolosi. Maybe he's just stating it for the fact that Jackson Brousseau is a good leader. But do we feel like there's maybe some hidden tension behind that that's pertaining to BFN and his lack of ability to play that position? Because we've seen it this season. It's just not working out so far.
2: Yeah, I think it was a little interesting watching Braden after the switch. I mean, obviously, he looked disheartened. It would be impossible not to be. But I think based on the fact Norvell made the decision, there had to have been something that maybe like reaffirmed what he was, you know, his intentions. So again, like you said, like, I don't know what exactly goes on behind the scenes, but the fact that Jackson has that attitude and mindset that it seems overall like positive for the squad is very telling.
0: Yeah.
3: Yeah, I completely, and at the end, he mentioned how Jackson is that coachable guy that you want to see. And I feel like at the end of every presser, we were talking about how Jay and Braden are sitting down watching that film together, trying to scheme, I guess, but no progress is being made. So then when you come out and you see this guy who just comes in and immediately gets those two touchdowns in the last quarter, I mean, that's what you want to see as a coach. And I don't want to speak too much to the locker room because I haven't witnessed that, but I definitely think that Jackson is a step in the right direction from where the Rams want and need to be.
1: And I just think that this practice is going to be very telling. I mean, Braden's got to stay ready. Even though Jackson's going into this game as QB1, a lot can happen. Injuries happen, and I'm not saying that's going to happen, of course, but it's always next guy up, and he's got to stay prepared. He's got to mentally lock in for his team, and it'll be very telling to see kind of the dynamic between Coach Norvell and Braden Fowler-Nicolosi this week as they enter their game against Washington State, who's no slouch. They're so yeah, it's a very interesting dynamic that's going on, and I definitely agree with the thought of there had to be something else that was very telling.
0: Absolutely.
1: And reaffirming, like Michael said, that made him go with Jackson Brousseau as a QB1.
0: Yeah. When we come back, we'll have more talk about CSU football. Adam Gross and John Vu, along with Michael Hovey and Sophie Webb, here on Ramblers 90.5 KCSU.
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0: Some of us are upset, that being Braden Fowler-Nicolosi.
1: Ooh, ouch.
0: On the bench now for the Colorado State Rams after Jackson Brousseau was named the starter for the Rams after coming in the fourth quarter against UTSA on Saturday and putting up over 70 yards in just a couple of drives, getting some touchdowns and bringing the Rams back into contention to win. Unfortunately, the Rams just couldn't quite walk away with the victory. It's 90.5 KCSU, Adam Gross and John Vu, along with the co-editors, co-sports editors at the Rocky Mountain Collegian, Michael Hovey and Sophie Webb. On our last show there before the break, we had some segments from Coach Jay Norvell at the press conference, but we're going to run one more and get your guys' take on what Norvell's saying about the new quarterback, Jackson Brousseau.
4: There's any question that the team supports Jackson, but I think it was more about execution. it was just about execution. He came in and he did his job and he executed and everybody else responded. And I think the big thing about our football team is that there's no panic in our kids. Our kids believe in each other. They care about each other and they love each other.
0: There you go.
3: Yeah. Couldn't have said it better myself. Execution. And that's exactly what he came out and that's exactly what he did. I mean, like he said, it's obvious that they support Jackson. Like we talked about earlier, there was that noticeable shift in energy and he comes out and gets 2 touchdowns. He just was everything the team needed. I mean, I know Norvell said on Sunday that he wasn't sure who the starting quarterback was going to be, but from that play alone, it's pretty evident that Jackson's what the team needs right now.
0: Absolutely. Michael, what do you got?
2: Yeah. I mean, putting Jackson in kind of just made sense. But I mean, so far, Fowler Nicolosi is just like barely completed over 50% of his pass attempts so far in the season. One thing that I will say is that the offense as a whole, the team as a whole, did a lot better in terms of turnovers. 0 turnovers as compared to, what was it, like 5 turnovers the game before?
0: In the week before, I think it was.
2: Against UNC?
0: Yeah, it was 5.
1: It's crazy that they switched outcomes. Even though they turned the ball over, they still won the game.
0: You remember what Norvell said. He can't remember winning a game with 5 turnovers, and that was against UNC. So,
2: yeah.
0: I mean, it was clean play, right? But still, CSU lost in this matchup.
2: I mean, yeah, it was clean play, but I mean, it wasn't efficient. So obviously we weren't sustaining drives. And that's what Jackson Brousseau really gave us is like some sustained drives and a chance to get down in the red zone and set up some big scores. You know, it wasn't just Brousseau, of course, you know, a lot of other skill players involved there. But I think overall, I think, you know, the offense should be running a bit more smoothly. But also it's worth mentioning that, you know, Norvell doesn't seem like he's given up on Braden just yet. So it's interesting. You know, he's going to continue to support his guy. And, you know, we'll see if this is a long-term solution.
0: There was a moment in that press conference today where Norvell was a little bit hesitant in his answer. If you remember, he said, I'm proud of the offense, proud of Jackson, proud of the defense. What exactly? How did it go? He just wasn't ready to give Braden his flowers like he normally is. Just so... He's very ready to give Braden the credit he deserves, but after it shifted Saturday night, he still had his trust in Braden, and then come Monday morning, after the film room, some things changed in Norvell's head.
3: Yeah, he's so quick with it. I mean, I feel like we've talked every episode on Ramblers that Michael and I have been on how much he supports BFN, and then now I think it went. He was like, "I support," or "I'm proud of Jackson," "I'm proud of Taj," "I'm proud of our defense," and just that little subtle kind of stop. Was there going to be a spot for Braden in there and then he decided against it? I'm not sure, but I think he's still supporting his guy, just not as vocal as he used to be.
0: Yeah. What do you guys think about that end of game situation? Because they've worked on getting the ball down the field in the final 2 minutes, which they did. Right. They got into the end zone and then they kicked and then they tied it and it was 17 all. But there was a penalty on the UTSA defense that CSU accepted. And so CSU decided to go for 2 points instead and try to hit a roll pass with Taj Bullock, which I don't know why you don't let him run in that play, which, I mean, it kind of makes sense. Maybe he could have gone for the RPO, something like that, but tried to pass it on the sideline and ended up getting pushed out of play. And that's huge. I feel like this loss would have been less tense or less like bad looking if they just would have went to overtime and tried to win there. Even if they did lose, if they took it to overtime, it wouldn't look as bad.
3: Yeah. See, I think people would have been mad either way. They were just looking for something to blame that whole game, and it might have been less bad. But then I think if we would have lost, they would have said, oh, why didn't he go for the 2-point conversion and let Taj rush it? But so I think, and they talked about it again in the presser today. They talked about it Saturday. Even the players talked about it Saturday. I think everyone supports that he called and tried for that 2-point attempt. I just don't think it was the right play to call. So that's why I think the 2-point was the right way to do it, but I just don't think that the outcome was needed.
1: I did, well, from my vantage point, while watching that 2-point conversion attempt undergo, I thought Taj was trying to run it. But I think it got blown up and there was no space for him to try and get. So he kind of scrambled, tried to find an open receiver, found Avon and wasn't able to convert successfully. But yeah, it was, I thought, I agree. I thought it was the right mindset. I didn't like the call. I think you got to go with the hot hand in Jackson Brousseau. Keep him in the game. If you want Taj in the game, run two quarterbacks. Put Taj to his right. Yeah, I was not a fan of,
0: I don't know,
1: the play that they cooked up.
0: Yeah, I don't know. Something I heard from Brady Hull on Twitter over at 1310 was, don't take points off the board. And that just means if you're tied and you're at 17 points, why in the world would you go and try to get another point when you already had a guaranteed 17? And so you could have gone to overtime, and maybe with only 30 seconds left in that game, I think when I checked the scoreboard when UTSA had possession after that, you could easily get a stop. I mean, the defense was cooking. Owen Long leads the nation in tackles right now. What is it, 12.7 a game?
1: Something
0: so
1: like that.
0: Put your defense back out there and get a stop.
1: I don't want to like start speculation too much, but maybe something to think about is if he's going for the 2-point conversion, is that telling his team if he trusts him enough for overtime? Does he just want to go for the win, get it over with, and not even think about overtime?
0: Adam Gross and John Vu, along with Michael Hovey and Sophie Webb, the co-sports editors at the Rocky Mountain Collegian. When we come back, we'll preview the matchup against Washington State as well with Michael and Sophie. 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
0: 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Adam Gross and John Vu on the Rambler Show, along with the co-sports editors at the Collegian, Michael Hovey and Sophie Webb. Michael, I left you hanging there at the end of the segment. You wanted to get your take on what happened in there at the end of the game and the 2-point conversion. So tell me what you thought about that, please.
2: Yeah, just real quick, I want to say I actually like the decision to go for it. When you get an opportunity like that, you get a penalty that, you know, halves the distance to the goal line. I think you take it. I mean, I don't necessarily know if that was the right play call. I think Dupree is a great option in a short yardage situation like that. Maybe, like John said, you keep Brousseau in. Maybe a read option sort of play. I don't know.
1: Go big or go home, though. I like
2: exactly.
1: It.
2: Yeah.
1: Go for it all.
2: And you have Robert Henry Jr., who exploded for 270-plus yard plays
1: yet again,
2: you know, earlier in the game. So it's, I think you take your chances and don't let their offense back on the field because they're very explosive.
0: You and Norvell both, buddy. You and Norvell both.
2: Yeah.
0: Yep. Yeah, I don't quite agree with that.
2: But no, that's fair.
0: Let's move on with you two and talk about next week with Washington State. Can I get your synopsis, if that's the right word, on how this game's going to go? I think it's, first of all, I just want to say, I think it's kind of crazy to think that Braden Fowler didn't start. He had his first time playing after the post Clay Millen era at Washington State, right?
2: That's right. Yeah.
0: And then it all comes crashing down the week before they play Washington State.
1: Oh,
0: so
1: full circle moment.
2: What do you know?
3: Bye-bye, BFN.
0: Huh. All right. So let's just preview Washington State with you guys. Give us the best of what you know heading into this matchup.
2: So Washington State, it seems like their defense could be a little bit exploitable, which seems like it could be a decent matchup for Brousseau's first start. But man, their quarterback, Eckhouse, who just got his first start against Washington, I think he's going to be a real problem. I mean, if you look at the stats earlier in the game, he was perfect 11 of 11 in two third quarter touchdown drives. He completed 22 of his first 25 passes, and I think the guy can really play. I mean, he had two picks that game, but it was a miscommunication. He was hit on one throw, so I think he's really going to be someone, obviously, they're going to be, you know, focused on, but I think he could really be a problem against our defense. But I think if there's one opportunity we have is that there were quite a few QB pressures, so the O-line might be a little bit vulnerable. I know they played Washington, so... Mm-hmm. Had Zach Durfee, you know, on them kind of the whole game.
0: So comparable to what CSU did.
2: Sure.
0: Right?
2: Yeah. Exactly. So I think the Rams got a shot.
0: And Pullman is at home. So they were they were at home for that matchup.
2: Yeah.
0: So they should have had the home field advantage, but they lost 24-59.
2: They did. Yeah.
0: The Cougs 2-2 on the season on a 2-game losing streak and hasn't picked up a road win yet. So they're looking to get that here at Canvas Stadium. Sophie, it's your turn.
3: Yeah, so I think they're honestly, this is going to be a close game. I think they're in a really similar situation where they're trying to get their quarterback assimilated, just like ours. They also didn't have a couple key players. I think it was Bryson Lamb and Max, I want to say Balloon. And that's just a couple players that they were missing. And I think that we do have the chance to exploit stuff. Like Michael said, their defense, especially in their game against Washington, it was their defense line was not very good. And also how Norvell pointed out earlier, they're just trying to get those new players assimilated with the transfers as well. And just that, I think there's definitely a lot of areas that we can take to our advantage, especially with the new quarterback coming in. I think Jackson has the chance to do very powerful Absolutely. Things out there. Yeah.
0: Yeah, great. Great take. I love that.
3: Thanks.
0: Our text line's open, by the way, 970-538-5278. If you want to chime in on what's going to happen next week, too, we want to hear whatever you've got about last weekend and this upcoming Friday. We've got a Friday night game, Friday Night Lights here at Canvas Stadium. So for all of you who have classes during the day on Friday, I'm not sure how that works. Does parking close on Friday? Do we have to move? Like, how are we going to do our work here on Friday?
3: That's a great question. Ooh.
0: Yeah, I haven't really
2: I
0: thought
2: like the school, I think. I don't know.
0: I haven't Lord. Thought that out yet, so I don't... Yeah. I'm not used to the Friday games. I think we only had like one last year, so.
1: Wait, it looks like it's Saturday.
0: Is it?
1: Yeah, Saturday 27th.
0: Are you sure? Am I dreaming? Huh? Which game is on Friday?
1: I think that's later in the season when we...
0: Dude, what am I looking at?
1: Sorry.
2: I don't know then.
0: No, John, no way, dude.
3: No, yeah, the Canvas Classics on Friday.
0: Oh, that's what that is. Yeah, see, we're going to be at that. I was like, there's something going on Friday.
2: Gotcha.
0: So John and I and the rest of the sports crew will be calling the Canvas Classic. That's what's happening. Mm-hmm. Oh, my gosh. Yep. That's the 26th.
1: A bunch of football this week. A
0: bunch of high school kids are going to take over Canvas Stadium and play football, and it's going to be a brawl. So that'll be fun.
3: Yeah, for sure.
0: And we'll have Gideon Agner, of course, because he's the Northern Colorado High School Football Encyclopedia. So that'll be fun.
2: He really is.
0: Wow, I feel like an idiot right now. What game was on Friday? Can somebody just send me a lob here? Come on.
3: I mean, we play next Friday football at SCSU on October 3rd. Oh,
2: there you go.
0: Okay.
3: And see, I got the schedule in front of me. I got you.
0: Thank you. I did too, but my tabs are loading. Give me a break.
1: We are going to be very busy though, Adam, because we have volleyball in the morning
0: for our
1: broadcast or early afternoon. And then
0: Thursday at Laredo.
1: We might have to do our pre-show from Moby. I don't know how the...
3: Whoa.
0: Woo. Okay.
1: But that's... We'll get that down, but we'll have a more in-depth kind of preview on this Saturday's game. But
0: the day has enough worries for itself, man. I can't think of everything right now. It's only Monday. Come on.
1: I did want to get Michael and Sophie's kind of predictions for the game because we're not going to hear from them from our pre-show. Just right off the bat, I'm putting you guys on the spot. Any predictions, score predictions?
3: I think CSU is going to win. I don't have a score prediction, but I think it's going to be a tight game. I'm going to go, actually, we'll go 28. What?
0: I don't know. I said 28 in the last game. I gave CSU 21. Too much credit. That's exactly what I said against UTSA.
3: Okay, well, this time it's going to be true.
0: Oh, it's going to happen.
3: You're the one that said it.
0: Yeah, yes. Right.
1: Rejuvenated
3: audience. Watch it, Adam. This is going to happen. 28-21 CSU.
0: Period.
1: Boom. The Rams are back.
3: Yeah. See? Now, Michael.
2: Yeah. Well, I haven't really thought about this too much either, but...
0: Yes, you have.
2: No, honestly not. Let's see. I also think both teams are capable of putting up points. I think, you know, based on what we saw in the fourth quarter with Jax Brousseau, that's definitely a feasibility for us. So I'm going to go with 28-24 CSU.
0: Close game. Like Alrighty. That.
3: All right.
0: Yeah. I'm kind of... Are we going to do this right now, John?
1: We're going to wait.
0: Are we going to save this?
1: Let's wait until Saturday and make our listeners...
0: John, you really just set them up and then you're not going to make
3: Are you kidding?
2: We got to hear something.
1: We got the hour pre-show next week that we're going to talk all
0: How
1: about
0: about...
1: It.
3: What about the fans?
0: 16...
1: That just means they got to tune in for Saturday.
0: No, man. I don't have any hope in this right now. I'm going to give Washington State 5 touchdowns.
1: Whoa.
2: Oh,
1: On this defense?
0: Whew. Okay, well, that's a good point. I haven't thought about this. Okay.
1: Sorry, I put everyone on the spot.
0: Washington 28, CSU. Okay, but it's Jackson, though. I keep forgetting. We got a new QB. CSU's back.
2: Back, baby.
0: Guys.
3: Hopefully.
1: I think that the Canvas is going to be rocking with
2: I think so too.
1: With the new QB switch, I think people are going to be going crazy, excited to kind of see this new look of Jackson Brissot. Yeah. I'll just say this. I think it's going to end out really good for the Rams. Yeah. I think that they're going to win. I'm not going to give a complete score prediction because I got to do a little more homework.
0: Yeah,
1: the Rams are back.
0: Johnny Vu's dad on the text line says Jackson has two throwing touchdowns, no turnovers, and 200 plus yards and CSU victory.
1: I do want to say that.
2: Wow.
1: I also did want to point out that in his two drives alone, Jackson Brissot scored more passing touchdowns than Braden did in his time this season.
3: Oh, wow.
2: It's a tough stat.
0: Okay. Yeah. Michael, Sophie, thank you. Keep putting up the great work for the Collegian. We love what you're doing.
2: Thank you so much.
0: It's what we do.
3: It's what we do.
2: Always.
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0: That's all I got. I got nothing left. We spent so much time collaborating that before the break. What did we even?
1: You can't tell.
0: You guys, it sounded great, right? Give me flowers.
2: It was
0: just like the actual one that used to come in. I don't know where it went.
1: I couldn't tell the difference.
0: No. It's 90.5 KCSU. Adam Gross and John Vu. We had Michael Hovey and Sophie Webb in the last segment covering CSU football, but we were going to talk a little bit more about football. We brought in a special guest today, CSU's biggest fan or hater. I'm not really sure. Mr. Devin Imserpasic, writer at the Collegian, but also front row Canvas Stadium crazy man.
11: That's me.
0: So that's you, Devin.
11: That is me.
0: Hi, Devin.
11: What's up, Adam? Thanks for having me on. I'm excited to get my rant on, if you know.
1: It changes week per week, doesn't it? So it what was this? I'm assuming it was hater this week.
11: Based on my reactions from first row, yeah, I think it was hater this week. But you're right, John. It varies.
0: Yeah, Devin, you were right there at the end zone with your buddies as a casual fan, so you didn't have to do the job that we do.
11: Nope.
0: So as a fan, how did you feel about this matchup against UTSA?
11: I felt like I wanted to walk out of the stadium at least 7 times, but I don't know what, you know.
1: Was it worth it?
11: I don't think so. No. I don't know what propelled me to stay. But
0: how many bathroom breaks did you take, though?
11: I think I took like 4 or 5, but I think,
0: saw you chugging those
11: yeah,
0: waters.
11: Yeah, I was chugging those waters because I was...
0: You were stressed.
11: They were not putting up a good product for me to not scream. So,
0: you were stressed drinking those waters.
11: Stress drinking waters, yes. That's exactly
1: right. Cope, you were just chugging waters.
11: I was just chugging waters because I could not stand what I was watching out there.
0: Oh, gosh, dude. What point in the game did the booze start in Canvas Stadium?
11: I think the booze started when they went in for half, but they really came out in the third quarter.
0: Ugh.
11: I'm proud to announce I was the leader of one of them because that's how bad it was. But
0: you can be proud of that. I do not advocate you coming out and saying that. But
11: I don't. But you know, it was pretty bad in the third quarter. When boos come out like that, that's how you know something's up.
1: As a fan, let me ask: when do you think that? Do you think it was the right timing? Do you think he should have done it earlier? When do you think Jackson Brissot should have came in?
11: I think he should have came in at halftime, no doubt about it, because they. On its own, I feel like 3 points in this comeback game off of a bye week, off of a so-called bad win against UNC where they didn't play good. They played down to their opponent. And BFN gave you nothing. He gave you inaccurate passes. He gave you only checkdowns, and he gave you bad pocket presence. And I feel like you get to that point...
0: Devin's on fire.
11: When you get to that point, you have to make a change. And especially if the guy was given reps during the week, which, you know, a couple weeks back, Norvell announced... Brissot got first-team reps alongside Fowler Nicolosi. So I feel like it should have been made at halftime. I mean, I'm not going to give the praises for the change being made because I feel like it was made way too late, honestly, like after the first drive in the fourth quarter. But that was when it was 110% time for the change to be made.
0: 110%.
11: I will say that after the sack, after 3 points in the fourth quarter, I think
1: we can all agree that the first 3 quarters of that game were probably the most disappointing and uneventful games to watch. But
11: I think it was bad, dude.
0: It was so bad.
11: I'm sorry. You don't have to be sorry. You really don't.
0: It just was so underwhelmingly disappointing to watch.
11: It really was.
0: When you had two teams that should have decent offense. Yep. You got UTSA with one of the best running backs in the country, which no shame to him. did a great job in the matchup.
11: He's insane.
0: But it was 16 points for CSU, 17 to 16.
2: And
1: I'm also just going to say it was super disappointing how they came out, especially after a bye week.
11: There was so much
1: anticipation. You're like, they're going to come out hot.
11: That
1: they're going to come out booming. And it was quite literally the opposite. Just drive after drive that stalled, three and out, punt. No turnovers in this game, but you know.
0: And there's some games you can watch that end up being 10-7.
11: Fun defensive games.
0: But they're fun defensive games, and the QB is lobbing the ball down the field, and they're just getting stopped in the red zone. That happens all the time.
11: There's a difference.
0: These guys were getting third down on like the third play, duh. But like they were at the 15-yard line on their side. Kicking the ball the other way. Oh my gosh, dude. I fell asleep.
11: I almost did too. There was zero momentum.
0: That was both sides.
11: Yeah, both sides. The offense. And I will say that the CSU defense is good. I'm really happy with the defense. I mean, I feel like we let up. Norvell said in the presser, and the thing I do agree with him is that the defense was really good, and they just lost because they let up two plays to, as you said, Adam, a top running back in the nation.
0: Top running back.
11: They let up 270-plus yard touchdowns, but aside from that, they had two picks. They put good pressure on McCown, the quarterback, and obviously, you know, we have Owen Long, 14 tackles. The guy's a beast. And so I feel like they played really good defense, and that's why it is pretty annoying that the change for that quarterback wasn't made earlier, because the defense is giving you what you need against the offense that has been putting up 30, 40 points in to start their season, and the offense can't give you even one touchdown in response.
1: Get it all out, Devin.
11: I really want to, honestly.
0: I don't want Robert Henry Jr. to be like the next Ashton Jaynty where he pops off.
11: And it starts against us because I think this was his best game of the year, even though he had some pop-off games. 240 scrimmage is crazy.
0: Remember that game when Ashton Jaynty came in against Boise State against CSU when we played Boise State and just absolutely tore it up at Canvas Stadium? But somehow, Holy Holker.
11: Hey, this could be the repeat of that, honestly. I mean, Henry Jr. is a beast.
0: Robert Henry's 5'9", 205 pounds, senior from Mississippi, and just an absolute dog in the American Conference. But Devin, you said it best. I think the energy has shifted in favor of Jackson Brousseau, and it was Coach Norvell that said Jackson's got a lot of respect for his teammates. He said he's the kind of guy who does exactly what you ask him to do. He sat down with him just this morning and told him that he's proud of how he's handled himself as a backup. And it's not easy as a backup to have to prepare week in and week out.
11: Especially when you get put in the fourth quarter.
0: Oh, yeah.
11: That's even the worst for
0: a backup.
11: To
0: be sitting there
11: Of the time that happens at garbage time.
0: To be there for weeks, right? And just like, when's my chance?
11: I know.
0: If ever. And sometimes backups never get that opportunity.
11: Exactly. But with that being said, I feel like he came in and did exactly what he's supposed to do. The best way to describe it is he looked like a backup quarterback. He came in, he threw the open passes, he stayed down in the pocket, and he led touchdown drives, which didn't happen before. You know?
0: And I mean, at first he was just throwing like checkdowns and bubble screens. And I know some people in this world hate that, but that's how Tom Brady won
11: Super Bowls.
0: And
11: the craziest part is even with that, our offense with Fowler and Nicolosi couldn't score with checkdowns and bubble screens. So Purcell was able to do that on its own.
1: I did want to ask, because you were, again, at that press conference.
11: Yeah.
1: What were your overall takes on what Norvell was kind of speaking, not just about Jackson Brousseau, but just kind of the team going forward into this weekend against Washington State?
11: As I mentioned, I do think he is right about the defense taking strides, and it will continue to get better. And, you know, I kind of mentioned this on last week's Ramblers, where defenses can win you games, and, you know, as they say, defense wins championships, but it gets to a point where the offense has to do something. And I mentioned the two big issues, which are play calling and the quarterback play last week.
0: Mm-hmm.
11: And so I really feel like that needs to change. And Brousseau being the starter now is a big step in the right direction. But Norvell, he went in, he, you know, defended his two-point conversion call. He basically, you know, said, I don't like to change quarterbacks, but Brousseau is going to be our guy.
0: Yeah,
11: which
0: but
11: you have
0: bring
11: to give him credit
0: Taj
11: for that.
0: Bullock on every other play.
11: I know.
0: Don't give me this changing quarterbacks nonsense.
11: And
0: you guys have been doing it for three games now.
11: You have to have a crafty play caller to pull it off. And I feel like that it has not been shown so far, because Taj Bullock has not completed a pass yet.
0: He's supposed to be their running quarterback.
11: But when you put him in on a pass play at the end of the game, what is the defensive coordinator going to know? Oh, they're going to do a QB draw, because that's the only thing they do when Taj Bullock is put into the game. Because
0: and he does it good, though.
11: He does it pretty. He's a good runner. I will say that he's a good runner, but it gets to a point where week four, DCs are going to know, Bullock comes into the game, they're going to run him up the middle.
1: One-dimensional.
11: Exactly.
1: And that's what I think we saw on the two-point conversion. They committed to the run.
11: Yeah.
1: and he panicked. He's like, I got to figure it out because he wasn't going to make it. And
0: Are you trying to tell me they didn't actually call a roll pass play?
1: I don't think
11: it was an RPO. I actually don't think it was an RPO.
0: It was in the press conference, it was technically supposed to be a roll pass. Somebody asked the question, were you trying? And I think it was a fair question from the reporter. In the logical sense of, well, yeah. CSU should run a run play because it is Taj Bullock, so why are they going for a pass? It was technically a roll pass.
11: The reason I say otherwise is because if you watch back the replay, you have Omari Winfield coming from one side, and I believe 88, Rocky Beers was blocking.
0: Yeah, Rocky,
11: they're both on a drag route to the right side.
0: Big old blocking
11: If you watch, they stop mid-route. If they didn't stop mid-route, Winfield for sure would have beaten his corner and Bullock would have been able to get in the deep corner or right in the middle of the end zone. But they stopped the route. And that makes me think it was a run play because also we saw before the snap, Dupree or Avant come out and block and then Bullock did his little spin onto the right side. I do think it was a run play. And if it is a run play, then I think that is one of the worst two-point conversion calls that you can possibly

0: that the play call was out of the shotgun 5 yards back. What makes you want to do that when you're at the 1.5 yard line?
1: You can just run up the
0: middle.
1: But
0: when you're at the 3 yard line without a penalty, you don't want to do that. If it's a pass.
1: That big old offensive line
0: exactly.
1: to create some space.
0: And if
1: get
0: it's
1: your
0: a shotgun
1: right
0: pass,
1: through.
0: Why not put in the backup who's steaming hot, has the crowd on his back,
2: and is
0: rolling? It doesn't make much sense to me. I think it should have been, honestly,
2: Devin
0: a QB sneak tush push.
2: I think
0: in my
2: Devin
0: opinion,
2: is speaking for a lot of Ram fans.
0: I hope so. I do agree.
1: Yeah, I mean, you were on the side where you got to watch the offense for the whole second, fourth quarter there.
0: Mm-hmm. Exactly.
1: So you got to see them come in on that play. You were right there in line with that play where you were sitting.
0: Yeah.
1: And you watched it happen, man.
0: I did.
1: So I can understand why you're so enthusiastic, passionate about this, because it's just like, wow.
0: It just gets frustrating when you know you have a chance to win. I would have liked their chances in overtime. I genuinely do.
1: Me too.
0: Brissot has that swagger to him. I saw it.
1: Yeah, you think he's got that swag?
0: I really do think he has that swagger to him. He was celebrating crazy. He was pumping up the offense. And as Norvell said in the presser today, he has great leadership skills. And even through just 2 touchdown drives, I think I saw that. So I really would have loved to see either him in the game on the 2-point conversion making a play very similar to the touchdown to Rocky Beers, or giving him a chance.
1: I mean, just talking to him in the press conference, you could tell he's a stand-up guy right away. He gave a lot of very cut and dry answers for the questions that were asked to him, but you can tell that I think he was excited that he finally had his moment to get in,
0: for sure,
1: because every backup quarterback stream. It's like that video of that one backup, I can't remember what school, but like the starter got hurt on the field, and you did a cut to the backup. Yep. He's just over there grinning.
0: Getting
1: he's
0: ready.
1: Cheesing.
0: Yeah,
1: it's
0: I know.
1: Like
0: that's
1: every
0: how they all are.
1: Quarterback lives for that.
0: Exactly.
1: So.
0: That's how all the backups are. It's funny, but.
1: Devin's a.
2: What a segment.
1: Devin's our super hater today, but.
0: I think I'm being realistic. You know, you can call
1: it
0: a hater, but I think realistic.
2: And
0: I would like
2: his claims are being backed up by stats and what he saw for the game.
0: And I would like to think
2: fair.
0: I speak for some Rams fans.
1: Realistic for the 30,000 people who split. The second that UTSA hit victory formation and called it wraps against CSU here on Saturday. Adam Gross and John Vu, alongside with Devin Imser-Pasek. He's going to take us through with the rest of the show tonight. 90.5 KCSU.
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1: Hello, friends.
0: I like that.
2: Completely different.
1: Is this not the Masters?
0: No, I don't. Not that I last checked.
1: Sorry, I thought I was Jim Nantz. Never mind. We are in hour two of the program here on the Rambler Show. On KCSU, we brought somebody back. We got Sophie Webb again because Sophie talks about volleyball. She covers volleyball for the Collegian, writes articles, does those little paper things that get out every week.
0: Those little things.
1: And you send those to the paper stacks and people pick them up and read them.
4: Yeah.
1: The Rocky Mountain Collegian.
4: Yeah.
2: Can we just get this out of the way? Can y'all just get
1: guys,
2: it over with?
1: Guys, we're gonna host a funeral for John here real quick. Mr. Johnny Vu's dad on
2: career.
1: The text line hit us up at the beginning of the show and said, "Hey Vu, are you ready to eat crow on your picking CU to sweep volleyball?" Because John.
0: Yeah, we didn't forget, John.
1: We didn't forget.
2: You guys definitely forgot.
0: I did not. You shouldn't have brought it up.
1: Or
0: your dad
1: actually reminded
0: me.
1: I wasn't here for it, but I got word that you have no faith in the Rams volleyball program.
2: Not. It wasn't necessarily that I didn't have faith in the Rams. I just thought Boulder was the better team, but clearly not.
1: Right.
2: I was pleasantly wrong. Let's just say that.
0: We'll work with that. That works.
2: Apologies to anybody listening. To who I offended and didn't show enough hope.
1: As you should. As you should.
2: But let's just say this. For the people that didn't see me at the games, I was definitely enjoying myself and enjoying every second of it. All three of them, the Convouge and Boulder, I was enjoying seeing the Rams stampede the Buffaloes.
1: Hey, you see that little record there on Boulder's website?
2: 9-2. What was their record before?
1: Who took those wins? That's right, the Rams did.
2: Weren't they? Didn't
4: and John
2: they only?
4: Had no faith.
2: Okay, didn't they only win three sets or only lose three he sets
1: here,
2: going
1: look,
2: in?
4: Yep.
1: Here, look,
0: wait,
1: look,
0: and
1: look,
0: then,
1: look.
0: And then what happened?
1: Guys, Cleveland State swept 3-0. Tulsa swept 3-0. Wyoming sweep. Fresno State sweep. Pennsylvania sweep.

0: sweep. UC Irvine, 5 sets, so they lost 2 there. At the Buffs Invitational at home, Toledo 3-2, so that's 4 sets total. Arkansas win 3-1, 5 sets.
1: Wait, no, so, Denver versus Toledo, that wasn't Boulder.
0: Did I just read? Oh, wow, I'm just going down the line. I'm flying. So 4 sets. Hold on. Let me go back.
1: Sorry.
0: Guys, I got a little excited. 5 sets from UC Irvine, 2, so that's 2 there. And then...
1: Welcome to math class.
0: Yeah, so, okay, listen, this is basic math. Yeah, 2 sets? Did you say 3 or did I say 3? No, who said... Ah, this is why I chose journalism.
2: Okay, first Arkansas, that's 3.
0: John's counting behind my head 3. Right now. So that's 3 sets. You were right. I'm wrong. Sorry, I still haven't figured this out. It's been like 3 weeks. So yeah, 3 sets across those 9 games, the Buffs lost. So they took down every team they played until the Rams. So I think that's what you call, or what Gideon Agner would tell me, is a paper tiger. I just learned that term from him. So I think Boulder had a lot
3: Gideon
0: more.
3: Fact. Yeah, no,
0: I think.
1: Love you, Gideon.
0: You're going to hear a lot from him on Friday when we call the Canvas Classic.
1: Long story short, to everyone and to my Rammies, I'm sorry. I will not make that mistake again. And I'm back on the hype train. Let's go.
0: I am. I've always been on
1: the
0: hype train.
1: I'm not going to lie. That looked like a completely different team that I was used to seeing.
4: Oh, yeah.
1: We'll talk about it more. But
0: oh, yeah. Sorry, that was my best. That was my best.
3: That was
0: like,
3: pretty good.
0: Vector from Despicable Me.
3: Yeah, I'll give you credit.
0: All right. CSU on Thursday, September 18th, swept Boulder at Moby Arena in 3 sets. And then on Friday, September 19th, at Boulder, John and I were there with Devin in the backseat of our car.
1: We were cooking
3: right
1: alive
3: there.
1: Gymnasium. It was a sauna.
0: We somehow,
1: and Sophie was there.
4: Yeah, well, thanks so much.
0: We somehow got connected to the broadcast in time.
3: That
0: we were on the road.
3: Just by chance.
0: My TPS sensor on my car gave me a false reading.
3: Yep.
0: I think it was because your big back was in the backseat there. Yeah. It threw off the timing.
3: Sure. Yeah,
4: if that's what you want to go with.
0: Yeah, so listen, my sensor went off. And I was freaking out because we were just getting into Boulder and it was like 6 o'clock. We were right on schedule. We were 23 minutes out. We would have got connected right on time. And so that goes off and I got to turn off the road because I'm like, what is going on? We have a flat? The heck? And we pull right into a Discount Tire.
3: Right there.
1: Bless.
0: Right there.
1: Absolute bless.
0: I mean, seriously. And walked in, gave him the Discount Tire paperwork, whatever. I'm still a baby. My parents handled most of this for most of my life. So I'm just, you know, venturing out in the world for the first time. And gave it to them. The mechanic went out and just balanced all the pressure in each tire, set it to the right PSI. So
1: very fitting that it happened while we were going to Boulder.
0: That took like 25 minutes.
3: And not on the way back.
1: It's just the aura that Boulder
0: brings. Yeah, the Boulder aura really.
1: Boulder K.
0: Dude, yeah, we were like 25 minutes late at that point, and so we had to call the communications director at Boulder and be like, hey, we had some problems, we're going to be a little bit late. As we're going up the road, I don't know what road that is, right there to turn into the event center, some Domino's pizza car got swiped, so RIP to them. Yeah.
3: Yeah, I don't think we can make this up.
1: Boulder.
0: So we got I was like, if we didn't get a flat tire before, driving over their bumper is going to give us a flat tire that's in like 15 pieces. So we got there, got connected. I think we started our broadcast. Like we got connected with Lucas in studio at like 6:45.
1: And started at like
0: 6:50. It started at 6:50, man. And I was sweating through my shirt because it was 100 degrees in there.
3: The
0: and
3: worst.
0: We were nervous. We had to get all of our bags checked because they have like pretty tight security there. So I had to put tags on our bags and yeah.
3: Typical.
0: I'm stressing just thinking about that. Man.
1: Let's just talk about something more positive, like the actual game.
0: I had to just get that story out. I feel like it was.
1: Of course. Backstory.
3: Nothing wrong with a little backstory.
1: Yeah, BTS. A little behind the scenes. Yeah. I was jumping. I almost fell, but.
3: Yep.
4: John was bouncing off the walls, dude.
1: Yeah, I was.
4: He was running up those stairs.
1: Playing like Super Mario Bros. Character.
4: That's what I'm saying.
0: Like a video game character? Oh my god. You guys are just horrible people.
1: Ouch.
0: All you.
1: You're right.
0: Hey, in light of that, Kekua Richards earned her 2nd Defensive Player of the Week for the Mountain West Conference. So let's give a hand to Kekua Richards. 12 kills over the 2 matches. Peace. in the final week of non-conference play, guys. We're going to Laredice on Thursday. Laramie.
4: There we go.
0: First conference game of the season on the road in that tiny little gym where the band plays right behind Coach Cohen and nobody can hear her. So she was at the press conference today as well, the Monday presser, and she talked about what the vibe's going to be like there, and it's going to be loud, and we'll hear from what she had to say heading into the matchup on Thursday.
5: That was a good first, practice for our young group in that gym, because Wyoming is exactly like that. It's this tiny gym, and they put the band like right behind me, so our team cannot hear a thing I say. So I got to mime, right? I've got to use sign language because you can't really hear anything, even within those guys communicating with each other on the court. It gets really loud, and it's the last border war in conference.
0: I'd like to mention too that when she was talking, she mentioned she was talking about the UNC venue, Bank of Colorado, not Boulder. So in that press conference, she was saying it's a small gym just like Bank of Colorado over in Greeley. So that was a good first practice for them to be on the road in an environment where it's small and there's a loud band or lots of fans. And that's how it's going to be on the road on Thursday.
4: Yeah. They're coming all right with the swing. I mean, like she said, UNC was a great little kind of test before
5: they
4: that. And I mean,
5: forced a couple of our.
0: Oh, sorry.
4: Hey, Emily.
0: All right, continue.
4: And
0: I'm over here doing engineering stuff. Give me a break.
4: Yeah. So anyways, back to what I was saying. Then they go and they end the non-conference season with Boulder. I mean, that was amazing. And during that home game, wow. I mean, I'm like fangirling over here for a second. That was just a brand new team that we saw out there. That was some gorgeous, gorgeous volleyball. I mean, like we were talking about earlier, CU was 9-0, and then the Rams came along, and I was a little nervous when they were going to CU. I mean, that first set was messy when they were in Boulder, but they pulled through.
0: Devin, you got to shoot video.
3: I did.
0: And put it on the KCSU Instagram page.
3: Indeed.
1: Got the winning shot.
0: You got the winning shot.
3: Amazing winning kill.
0: So through the viewfinder, how was that experience for you watching Maria Brune hit that kill and then turn to her team and go, ah, always great celebration.
3: I mean, it was amazing. It was such a close set there. I really wanted them to close it out there because I could not stand how hot it was in that arena. That was the main reason I wanted
1: that
3: it to end.
1: A lot. It
3: bad. It was like really hot in there.
0: There was like 400 fans in the student section.
3: Yeah, that just nothing
0: compared CSU to just topples Boulder in volleyball.
3: Yeah, I mean, you could go on with that for a while, but But no, I really think Maria Brune had a great game. This is two straight years now where the team has true freshmen who are providing such sparks to the team, last year in Maria Brune and this year in Hallie Jameson. And I feel like if this continues, that speaks to Coach Cohen's ability to recruit, more so which isn't talked about as much. But
0: and I think Hilbert actually recruited Jameson.
3: But
0: still,
3: the entire staff.
0: Recruit when she's a sophomore in high school.
3: Exactly.
0: And then she still continues to stay.
3: Great
0: with Coach
3: eye
0: Cohen.
3: For talent.
0: Right.
3: Yeah.
0: So it goes to show that Coach Cohen is retaining these players who, even in the transition between Hilbert and voice crack like I'm in seventh grade. Hilbert and Coach Cohen, it shows that she's retaining these players still. Let's hear what she had to say about Hallie Jameson and some of the other freshmen here at the press conference. Maybe. Man, I'm just a terrible producer.
4: Jeez,
0: all right.
4: Adam.
0: I have to unmute the level. There we go.
5: I think with the young team, some of the injuries have forced a couple of our players who might not have gotten their first nod. And I'll say Hallie Jameson, right? That she wasn't started in the front row that first week when we had Sophia Zabchek, the Canadian. And when Zab got injured, we kind of were forced to play Hallie. And look at her go, you guys, right? I joked with her after our second CU match that they were going to ask for her birth certificate because there's no way she's a true freshman. She just turned 18 years old and she's playing like a veteran now after sitting in there for a few.
0: Yeah, she's playing like a veteran.
1: Yeah,
0: you heard from Coach Cohen
1: that she was a freshman.
0: You hear her say she's got to look get her birth certificate because she can't
3: she's
0: believe
3: not wrong.
0: It.
4: I was next to her when she said that.
0: Yeah.
4: That was funny.
0: That was funny. Yeah. You're right.
4: She thinks so much of it.
0: But no, you were there. You heard her say it. Mm-hmm. What do we think about Hallie Jameson? Freshman coming in, wasn't even really going to be a starter at first, but could come in and play all six positions. Out here getting blocks. I mean, she got two against Boulder in the first matchup, right?
1: She does everything.
0: Can go get an ace for you. Doesn't make a lot of mistakes. Can obviously hit on the pins.
1: Can play back row.
0: Can play back
4: she,
0: row.
4: All around. Yep. Yes. Is amazing. There's one word for her, and that's wow.
3: Wow.
1: Ooh,
3: wow.
1: I like that. Wow.
3: Wow.
0: Wow. Okay. Wow.
3: Sorry. No. Wow. I had to take the last one.
0: Text line's open, 970-538-5278. If you've got some ball knowledge, some volleyball knowledge, hit us up, too, because we want to hear about that. 970-538-5278. It's Ramblers, Adam Gross, John Vu, Sophie Webb, and Devin M. Sirpasik on the broadcast, on the show. We'll be back and talk some more volleyball after this.
6: So, your friend started a band, and you're trying to get into this whole local music thing. Maybe you think local music is just a guy with a guitar. It's that and so much more. It's also rock. EDM. Metal. Bluegrass. And everything in between. If you want to get into this whole local music thing, tune into KCSU, where we play a large selection of local artists from the Fort Collins and Northern Colorado area.
0: Almost at the end of the show here, Ramblers 90.5. Adam Gross and John Vu, along with Devin M. Sirpasik, CSU's super nut fan or something like that. I don't know.
3: Something like that.
0: Or hater, yeah. Or fan. I don't know.
3: One or the other.
0: And Sophie Webb, who has one of the studio lasers pointed right at the middle of her forehead right now. It's just like, I can't help but just stare at it. It's hilarious.
4: I'll move.
0: Yeah, you should just a little. There you go. To the right. There you go.
4: Okay.
0: Yeah, the party lights are on in the studio here at KCSU, and it's fun.
1: It feels like a party.
0: It feels like a party tonight. So I'm having a lot of fun with you guys. This has been great.
1: What a show.
0: We're talking about volleyball right now because CSU will hit the road to start conference play.
3: Let's go.
0: And it's finally here. CSU has been hanging around at the bottom of the Mountain West Conference in the standings because they've taken on tough teams, and then like Air Force and all these other teams have been playing a bunch of easy programs and stacking wins. Utah State is even worse than CSU right now because they're playing a ranked team every week. So come conference play, that all changes. You're going to see which teams are really kicking. You're going to find out real soon here. Wyoming's 4-7 overall right now on a one-game win streak. Home record 3-3. So they just took a win against the University of Portland in a 3-set sweep. Before that, lost to Idaho State University and Long Beach State in 5 sets. So Wyoming, maybe not the best team in the world, but definitely not a bad team. CSU will always have to bring their game. What do you think is going to happen going into this matchup? Which players are we going to have to watch out for CSU to step up? And then we can transition maybe into talking a little bit about the Wyoming players too.
1: If you asked me this a week ago before I saw those two games against Boulder, it'd be a completely different answer. But after those two games, I'm like, whoa, this is a completely different volleyball team. The defense was kind of a concern for me for CSU. Their back row had some struggles and inconsistency, but against those two games against Boulder, that was the best defense I've seen all season. They were playing much more as a unit. Their blocking complemented their defense very well. So I'm very, very confident for the Rams going into in-conference. Last season, we saw that they came off at a conference and not a great start, but they're 6-4 now going to in-conference. I'm very optimistic, and again, I'm sorry for doubting them, and you guys are never going to let me down.
0: I'm not.
1: Let it down. But overall, I think just continuing to see this team find its groove consistency-wise, and a little more fun is their bench, especially when Keikua Richards is on the floor.
0: Oh,
1: and all the celebrations is a blast to see.
0: Did you see them at the Boulder game? They were tying their sweat towels together, doing jump ropes with them.
1: And then there was a dog celebration.
0: Oh, they were getting in a circle.
4: They were
0: like, hold me back. Hold me back. Yeah. And then they were getting around in a circle doing airplanes, like flying around, taunting the student section. Yeah, that was great. I loved it. So, yeah, Sophie.
4: Yeah, I mean, I think the one concern I have for them is going on the road. I think the reason that they played so well straight off is just because they had that little Moby Magic with them. And I think that they really just carried that momentum into the next day. And that's why they were able to perform so well in Boulder. But I think, and except for that first set. And that's what I'm nervous about, is that they're going to go to this new place. They're going to play in a place that was like UNC, where they can't hear coach. That communication might not fully be there, and I want to see how they come out for it. I don't think it's going to be like what we saw when they swept Boulder, but I definitely want to see bits of that offense. Like John was saying, their defense was shaky, especially in that back row. Not talking about Kakua Richards at all.
0: You're talking about the back row.
4: Oh yeah.
0: Yeah.
4: Not talking about the wall.
0: Well, when you've got Anna Barilovich on the other side of the net, who's like third in the Big 12 for kills per set, right? Almost five kills per set, who can just light it up on you.
1: Mm-hmm. She had like 22 kills.
0: You gotta give Anya Doty and Jameson and McIntosh and all these back row players some credit though, because when they did pick up those shots and got them in play, it's like, oh, I can't do that. I'd break my nose.
4: You can't?
0: No, I can't do that. That's why I'm not a Division I volleyball player. Put some respect on their names. But seriously, though, that back row play is going to have to keep going.
4: Yeah. I mean, they were great against Boulder. I think we really got to see the hustle. We got the scrappiness. I think it was multiple times per game. I mean, we saw Maria Brune go into the stands for a ball. They were just not going to let that drop without a fight. And I think that's the drive that we need to see. And I mean... Cohen's model is building champions to win championships.
0: Yeah.
4: That's a champion right there who's hustling after that ball. That's what we need to see.
0: I feel like this whole team has finally started to fit together, and the puzzle pieces are starting to fit in place.
4: Oh,
0: like,
4: that's her favorite
1: thing.
0: Literally, puzzle is like her favorite word.
4: Oh, she loves to say that during interviews.
0: I'm like a parrot. I just keep saying what she's saying, because what she's saying is true. She's spitting facts. Mm-hmm. So Coach Cohen, at the beginning of the year, was like, yeah, we're going to try to find the puzzle pieces, which players are going to fit where. A couple weeks ago, it was, okay, we have three different lineups that we figured out. Puzzle pieces a fit there. And now after Boulder, it's like, okay, we made even smaller tweaks. We're putting new people in. We're starting new players. Keiko Richards isn't really serving the ball anymore. She's kind of focusing on the front row. Jameson's moving around in all six positions. So those like minor tweaks that are happening now as the puzzle, like you filled out the corners of the puzzle. If you ever did a puzzle with your mom and dad, they say start on the corners, do the edges, and then go to the middle. So we're like fitting in the middle parts of the puzzle now. And I think it's really cool to watch it all come together. And it all hangs on Kakua Richards. She's young, but she's a leader. I think last time I checked, she was 20th in the nation in blocks per set. Mm-hmm. I don't know what that number is now. I got to look, but it's probably updated after what happened. So, tremendous leader, loves her teammates, loves the newbies, calls them her newbies, her babies. And the energy starts from the top down. Starts with Coach Cohen, starts with Kakua Richards, goes into Maria Brune, your only returning starter, and it feeds into that rest of the team.
1: And I did want to point out, I think another thing that is maybe going unnoticed is the trust that Coach Cohen is really finding in her team. And for instance, set four, they go down, I believe it was like maybe up to 8 points. A lot of coaches would call a timeout and recenter her players, but she didn't do that. She looked at her players, she was talking and coaching them out on the bench, and she let them play, and they ended up coming back and beating Boulder in four sets, which was very impressive to be down that much and to battle back. And that just speaks volume, is that she's, again, fitting the puzzle pieces in, figuring out her squad and her rotation, and it's really all kind of coming together. And I think consistency is key, and depending on what team we see this Thursday against Wyoming will really determine like if it's legit or not.
0: Devin, you got a point?
3: Yeah, I agree with what Adam said, that I do think the puzzle is coming together. Everyone's gelling, and I feel like they need to ride this high horse of an amazing two-game stretch beating CU on back-to-back nights, but they also have to remember, you know, not to get too high on that. I feel like the lack of communication with the band is a real thing in Wyoming, and so I feel like that's going to play a big factor. And so I feel like they're going to have to rely on their defense. And, you know, we keep bringing her up, but she's been the star so far. Kakua Richards, I feel like, is going to have another great game, which I think she will for sure. I think they're going to have to focus on the defense. And as we mentioned, we see Hallie Jameson getting up there for some blocks. We see Brenna Rowland doing a great job as a duo with Kakua Richards. And so I feel like the defense is going to have to come through. And if they can get their defense set, then I feel like they'll be able to come through with a win. And that would really lead them on a high wave going into to more of their conference schedule.
1: Speaking of Kekoa Richards, she's actually now 12th in the nation.
0: 12th?
3: Wow.
0: 12th?
3: 12th is crazy.
1: Gosh. Blocks per set with 1.56.
0: Gosh. Man, see, this is what we're talking about. Yeah, pay attention. If you haven't started paying attention, you have missed the train.
1: And if the thing about Kekoa is that even if she doesn't have that big offensive impact, like we kind of saw in the first couple of sets of this second Boulder game.
0: Yeah, she wasn't getting a lot of setups from Aaron.
1: She wasn't, but her impact was personified through her defense, her leadership, and just her encouragement to her teammates to continue to keep going forward. And
0: yeah,
1: sky's the limit for her.
0: Sophie, they had Erin DeBeck at the press conference today too.
4: Right.
0: And we haven't talked much about her, but she's like one of the components of this team that holds things together. So what was Erin talking about today?
4: Erin, she's just so cool, calm, and collected. Like, first of all, before I go into what she talked about today, I just want to say, like, it is amazing watching her because just no matter if they are on the highs of high or lows of lows, she's just pumping out those sets, and she is always, like, she always beats the opposing team in assists. She's just there, and wow. And she's always all high for digs, too, and she's doing those dumps and jousts at the net. Like, she is all over the place. But, yeah, today she was just talking about the role that she plays for the team, and she's so modest. I've always noticed that about
0: Erin,
4: setters.
0: Yeah.
4: She just will never give herself the credit of, like, she is carrying this team, and her name isn't thrown around as much because no one really looks at the setters. They look at the big kill that happened or the big ace that happened and the crazy screaming behind it, but they don't see that setter chased her butt down the court to go get that, and she's the reason that that kill is able to happen.
0: You forget about the work that setters put in. Erin DeBeck, really good at, I think it was Kevin Carroll, the associate head coach, who said that she's sneaky because isn't the most physically imposing player on the court, but certainly is tall and can move and is quick. So gets to spots that you're like, wow, how'd she get over there? She's at the scoring table, back setting to Eve Wilson across the court. And now Wilson's smacking it down for a kill.
4: Right.
0: So got to give your setters credit, of course. And then she comes in and serves too. At one point, she was leading the Mountain West in service aces. I don't know where those numbers are now, but I know she's not. But the team, what do you got?
1: I was about to say that Coach Cohen in today's presser was talking about Erin DeBeck is typically seen playing in a 6'2 kind of role, but now she's playing in a 5'1 where she's the one setter on the court, and we're finally starting to see her blossom. Sorry to cut you off.
0: No, that's fine.
1: It just came to me.
0: I'll accept it.
4: Just this once.
0: So the communication is going to be huge on Thursday with the band. Coach Cohen, very vocal coach, always talks to her team. They got to make sure that they can hear her. We're going to take one more break. If you want to text in still, our number is 970-538-5278. When we come back, we'll just wrap up a couple more CSU sports things and then get out of here. We are in the final few minutes of the show here. We're going to wrap up real quick on Ramblers 90.5 KCSU. A couple orders of business to talk about real quick in CSU sports. Over on cross country, got to do it. Got to talk about them. It's important. Tatum Berg just went out and won at the Denver invite this weekend. So CSU put up a good meet there up at DU. And yeah, that was really cool to see some cross country getting love there from the university. Tatum Berg and Allison Peipert were 1 and 2 at the invite. So finishing first and second.
3: Strong.
0: Yeah.
1: We're a track school. We're running school.
0: We are a track school. Just wait. I'm so excited for track to start again. Seriously. I just cannot wait.
1: Your jam.
0: It's my jam. I know those people. I love that team. It's so fun to cover.
1: A little more is that soccer's on a road trip. They have a 2-game road trip that they're finishing out as they start in conference play. They're playing Utah State in Logan, Utah this Thursday, and then we'll face Boise State also Sunday in Boise, Idaho, and then they'll come back to face the UNLV Rebels to begin their in-conference play at home Sunday, October 5th.
0: Nice. Yeah, we'll be out there always trying to get some video content, putting it on the KCSU Instagram. Let's wrap things up here, and hopefully you guys have thought of some people you appreciate, some things you're grateful for today.
1: Definitely do.
0: On a Monday, the first day of fall. Let's just start with our shout-outs, and I'm going to do first day of fall. Why not?
1: Let's go. Yeah. Best season.
3: Best season.
0: I don't know about that.
3: It is.
1: Hands down, Devin.
0: That last couple weeks of summer, man.
1: You know ball.
3: Yep.
0: Last couple weeks of summer where the weather's just hanging on and it's perfect, I'll take that year round. But, John, shout out.
1: My shout out is to Torrey Horton.
3: Let's go.
1: Insane game. Two touchdowns. Had an insane 95-yard punt return. Shout out to my guy, Torrey. Yeah, that was my shout out. I had to get hype.
0: Torrey, first longest punt return in Seattle Seahawks history, by
3: amazing.
0: The way.
1: And
3: amazing.
1: And also my parents.
0: And I think the longest one of his career. Yeah. And shout out to John's parents.
3: Look, just
0: Johnny
3: like the
0: Vu's
3: UNC
0: dad.
3: Punt return.
0: Shout out to John Vu's dad for texting us again. Yeah. We love you.
4: Number one fan.
0: Number one fan. Sophie?
4: I'm going to shout out the man that I've been talking about for hours today because I'm just so excited to see what he brings. I'm going to shout out Jackson Brousseau.
0: Oh, hey, Jackson.
4: That is the new corner era for CSU, Woo! And I am so excited
1: to see. Sorry, Devin.
3: Keep going.
0: I'm just agreeing with you, Sophie. I'm just kidding. Just bear with me. I'm a dork, all right?
4: Oh, we know.
0: Okay, all right. Devin, shout out.
3: I'm going to shout out Rocky Beers, the best name in college football. Caught his first touchdown as a Ram should have been to tie the game. But we talked about that. But Rocky Beers, he had a great game. You know, I love the guy. You know, hopefully the NIL deals are flooding in for him.
1: Oh,
3: but,
1: I bet they are.
3: I bet they are.
0: Give it time.
3: Yeah, no. Shout out to
0: him.
3: Gets
0: a few more touchdowns with JB throwing him.
3: Oh, yeah. He's a beast. He's a beast for sure.
0: Might see some exciting things happen. Sophie, you've been here for the whole show. We thank you for hanging around with us and yapping about sports.
4: Been fun.
0: And keep putting up the good work on the Collegian. Every week, the paper comes out, and they write all the time. 15 minutes after the game, top 5 takeaways from CSU football. So that's always on the page. Mm-hmm.
4: We're going to be doing live updates this week, too. During the game on the Collegian, it'll be live updates coming from you.
0: John and I will be at the broadcast on Thursday in Laramie, and then we'll have our pregame show for football. And
1: road
0: then
1: trip.
0: Try to figure out how to do hike and spike, football, volleyball, do it from Moby, pregame show.
1: Campus
0: we'll get all
1: classic.
3: Hike and spike.
0: Campus
3: I like
0: Classic
3: that.
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0: hungry. I just want some chicken nuggets.
1: All right, sweetie. I'll call over the waiter. Waiter?
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0: The next time you're rifling through your school bag and find an old piece of gum from maybe 6 years ago, don't worry. 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
1: I would change for, but I guess I would change for y'all, 'cause you gave me everything.

That's such a toxic bar. 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I'm always into the toxic relationships. Brockhampton.

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1: What's going on? 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

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On this show, little-known DIY showgoer DJ Veda will take you through the different decades and evolutions of punk music and the different communities and cultures that have contributed to its sound.

Did you know the Colorado State football team has a 1,000-yard receiver in 9 consecutive seasons from 2014 until 2023? That is the longest streak in FBS history. KCSU always has and always will bring you sports.

0: place for you in my heart.
1: Deleted pictures.
0: Yeah.
1: Deleted pictures.
0: I deleted them all.
1: Wait, tell me, did you keep the pictures?
0: I didn't keep one.
1: Deleted pictures.
0: Yeah.
1: Deleted pictures. Tell me this.

0: again.
1: It takes a lot of work to make sure that KCSU sounds as good as it does day in and day out. 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

0: who's going to stop me? You?
1: Any unusual experiment can produce unusual results. That's why I chose the silent gun. Isolated. Miles of open water in any direction. We did everything in the world to exterminate them, but no apparent luck.
2: 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A cowboy rides into town on Monday. He stays for 2 days and leaves on Friday. How is this possible? 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

0: Well, hey there, champ. What did you do on that tablet there? You've been on all day.
1: KCSU.
0: Well, how are you tuning in out here? You don't have radio.
1: App.
0: Neato, champ. That tablet there can really do a lot. I heard you can catch up in the last 2 weeks of shows you missed.
1: Uh-huh.
0: Well, gee willikers, kid. Do they have any games on that app?
1: Sports.
0: Holy cow! 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
1: Although the average human brain only makes up 2% of a person's body weight, it consumes more energy than any other human organ. Proper nutrition is directly linked with attentiveness, work rate, and creativity. Nutrition also relies heavily on a person's environment and the company they keep.

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And now, a riddle on KCSU. A cowboy rides into town on Monday. He stays for 2 days and leaves on Friday. How is this possible? The horse's name was Monday.

0: Wow, that was a sweet sesh, dudes. Now what?
1: I'm not too sure, but we have to get this out there somehow.
0: How about KCSU?
1: Sick, but how do we get him to play our music?
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0: Nice. 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

0: Sir Nicholas, did you catch the results from last week's joust?
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1: Hello, my name is Evie Wright, and I am joined today by the Crane Wives, if you guys would like to introduce yourselves.
2: Hi, my name is Emily. I sing and I play guitar in the band.
3: My name is Kate, and I also sing and play guitar. And Emily and I both write songs as well.
4: I'm Dan. I play drums and sing a third harmony.
5: And my name is Ben, and I play bass.
1: Awesome. Well, we are so happy to have you guys here. And you guys are about to start the third act of your tour, which will include 4 Colorado dates. We are very, very lucky. And the last leg included 2 Colorado dates. The upcoming ones are August 5th, 7th, 8th, and 10th. Why did you guys decide to break your tour down into 3 parts?
5: For a long time, our dear Emily has done the artwork for our tours and everything. And she's been working on a solo album, which is very exciting. But it didn't leave her a lot of time to do the artwork for the Crane Wives tour because they kind of overlapped, unfortunately. But fortunately, we were able to hire Field Sparrow Studios, which is a local artist to us here in Grand Rapids. And we were talking with her and we said, oh, we got these kind of 3 tours going and trying to think of some good artwork that she could use to promote our shows. She said, well, it sounds like you're kind of working in 3 legs here. Like maybe there's a triptych we can do where there's this poster artwork that tells a story. So she came up with this story with this little fox creature on our posters. And yeah, act 1, act 2, act 3, 3 different acts, 1 little story, kind of like a 3-panel comic strip. And that's how it all panned out. And you can get those posters at the shows, but they do sell out quickly.
1: With your upcoming show dates, you are visiting Crested Butte, obviously FOCO, where we're located, Colorado Springs and Dillon, but you also travel to Grand Junction and Boulder in June. Are any of those locations, are you particularly fond of or looking forward to playing?
2: We've got a great relationship with Colorado. Even before we had what we like to call like our viral moment over the pandemic, where a lot of people found our music online, we had like a pretty small and dedicated following in the Fort Collins area, in the Denver area, the Boulder area. So we do have a lot of friends from that era of touring that are still, you know, coming out to shows and supporting us. And so like those places are super special to us.
1: You guys have toured a lot over the last couple years. What has been your favorite part of touring?
2: Ooh, that's a hard question. I think that for me, I really like being able to get like dip a toe into all the local communities that exist around the U.S. because I think Michigan is a pretty unique environment for music just because we are a peninsula. So we do miss a lot of touring acts because a lot of times, you know, skip the state altogether. And so it's nice to be able to kind of experience what other places experience with touring acts, especially bigger cities or more diverse cities. It's, you know, really exciting to experience something new.
3: You know, we've been doing this for 16 years and we started when we were really young. I hadn't even graduated college by the time that we started the Crane Wives. And so we started out doing like a lot of open mics and breweries and that kind of thing. And then a few years in, we got really serious and Emily and I quit our jobs so that we could all travel full time together. And we did a few tours, including one out to Colorado in like 2014, 2015. And I will say Colorado has always been very kind to us. I think there's a lot of appreciation for like roots music and music that has instruments, which you think most music has instruments, but in this world, like a lot of it is digital, which is not to throw shade on the way that other music is made, but like when there's people playing instruments, it's a different thing. And so we would go out to Colorado and Colorado actually would receive us. And it was one of the places that I remember going on tour and just feeling like we can do this, because we'd go to a lot of other places like, you know, Nebraska, Missouri, and we wouldn't always be received in the same way. Or I should say, like, there was no one really there to receive us always. We'd go to a bar and there'd be a couple of people. And it's just really hard to make a name for yourself when you're touring the country that way and just like booking shows where no one's ever heard of you before. So it was a long, arduous process of trying to make a name for ourselves in the 2015-2016 era. And so in the last couple of years, the thing that I enjoy the most is going to shows and having people be there and seeing the fans and hearing them scream the word so loud that it's like, you know, we watch the videos of our Instagram stories and it's like, how can they even hear

0: they're doing. They're like, they're performing with us. They are singing at the top of their lungs. And a lot of people will like dress up as characters from different fandoms that they found us through, and or the characters in our artwork by our album artist, Rebecca Green. And it's just insanely different to go out there and play, whether there's like 400 people or sometimes these crowds. We did the Chautauqua Auditorium in Boulder, and that was like 1,500 people in a seated room. And I think at that venue in particular, they're used to like quieter shows. And so the first half of the show was like a theater listening room type show. And then the last few songs, the fans started like going feral, and they just kind of like started bleeding out of their seats into the aisles. And then it was like not a mosh pit or anything, but like there were several dozens of people pressed up against the stage and listening to us play. And it's like this high energy crowd that will not be contained. And somehow they're also just so polite and kind. So that mix of earnest and eager and fun and vivacious, but also just really kind and polite, is, we couldn't be luckier.
1: We also really like eating the food from different places. Over the years, we've tended to remember tours based on what meals we ate on tour. So yeah, y'all got good food out there. Let us know where it is.
2: Well, this does kind of lead into the next question of, do you have any really particularly memorable stories of either touristy places that you visited or just experiences while you've been on the road over these last couple of years?
3: I'll just say, you know, in particular, driving out to where you all are, I think Michigan's one of the most beautiful places on the earth, but there's a lot of beautiful nature out there. And some of the biggest memories for me recently of Colorado have just been the drives. Like literally, you know, we do so much driving to make it to the fans. And when you're, you know, somewhere and you just round a corner and suddenly it's the most gorgeous mountainscape you've ever seen with rivers. And it's very inspiring. We don't get a ton of time to actually create music on the road. It's way more about just performing. And we have set lists of stuff that we're going to rock. But I always come away from Colorado inspired, and like so many of my memories are the nature, you know, that we see on top of the fans. Just like repeating what Emily and Kate said, the fans are the best part, and looking out into the, I just have so many memories of individual people or groups of people that I can see from the stage that are having a beautiful time and having like a connective experience to the music. Sorry if that makes anybody self-conscious out there, but every once in a while we can see you. And it's just amazing to see people reacting to the music and whatnot. But yeah, I'll toss one in for the nature.
1: I was just going to say, in terms of memorable tourist spots, I think that this era of Crane Wives has been less about hitting like the gimmicky spots, but we did get to go to a place called Pioneer Town in California a few years ago, which was a little town that was used as a set for Western movies back in the day. And it felt like walking around a movie set the whole day. It was weird, way out in the desert. We get really cool experiences like that as we travel. And it's becoming less and less as we're moving into larger venues, but those spots are always like really fun and different.
0: I also think that depending on your definition of touristy, we do get a lot of inspired, semi-spontaneous nature moments. In the past couple of years, it's kind of hard to like count them because there's been so many. But I remember one time in fall of 2023, I think, we were in California and it was our first ever California tour, and we got to San Diego and we were like driving from one venue to another, and we just rolled up to the beach for like a little 30-minute break from driving before we got to the venue. And the moment we rolled up, there were a bunch of dolphins out in the water just jumping out of the waves. I mean, I guess they were cresting. They weren't jumping, but you know, we're from Michigan, so dolphin sightings are, you gotta pay for those. And we get to do a lot of stuff like that. On this last tour, we revisited this place called Castle Crags. It's somewhere in the Pacific Northwest, Northern California region. It's just this phenomenal place where you park your car. I mean, you have to wind through some dangerous roads in the trees and the mountains, but you park your car and then you walk 15 minutes. And then in the trails through these beautiful trees. And then this clearing kind of opens up and you can see the big craggy mountains up ahead. And then to your right is the mountain peak. And it's just like this incredible vista. The first time we went there was on the recommendation of our opener friend on that tour, Anna Moss. And we didn't really know what we were expecting. So it just, we were like, Anna suggested this, let's go see this. And it was fall in the golden hour. So it was just the most beautiful thing we'd ever seen. Those moments are really special on tour because usually our experience of being a band on tour is kind of like wake up at the hotel, try to get breakfast, maybe a workout, shower, get in the van, drive many hours, get to the venue, do your warm up, your sound check, have dinner, perform, go to the hotel. So unless it's an off day, we don't really have too much time to like do human activities apart from working human activities.
3: I will also toss out there, I know this is the long answer to the question, but we just got to go to the UK last fall. And I feel like everything happens so fast and we're doing so much touring that sometimes it all becomes one blur and I forget to be like, how crazy is it that we got to tour the UK last fall? And that entire experience was a tourist experience for us. And we started in London and then we went north. So like as we went north, the accents changed and the scenery changed. And we stopped at this gas station that was essentially like a farmer's market. It just was a totally different way of living and a totally different way of being on the road. And that whole experience was very surreal. And there are just times when I have to pinch myself a little bit because of what, you know, both Kate and Emily were alluding to earlier about how long we played to random pizza places and burrito shops in middle America, you know, to 20 people. And then suddenly we have the ability to tour the UK last fall, which was just nuts.
2: Those are all so fun stories. In kind of the same vein, since you guys are very well traveled at this point, have hit a lot of cities and states, like at least once or twice, as well as in the UK. Do you have any like dream venues or destinations that you want to go to?
1: I mean, we're talking big dreams. It would be amazing to play Red Rocks at some point in the future.
0: Yeah, Emily, I'm also thinking of your desire to play that. What is that festival in?
1: Oh, the Korea? DMZ Fest in Korea. It's that's a huge dream. But yeah, there's this peace festival that's held at the demilitarized zone in between North and South Korea. I got to go a few years ago and see some amazing acts there, international acts from all over the world. And yeah, what a crazy cool thing to get to do. I would love to do that.
4: For me, yeah. We already played. One of my dreams was to play Levon Helm Studio in Woodstock, New York. I'm a big fan of the band, and Levon Helm started a music venue there, and we got to play that one already. So I'm feeling pretty good about that.
1: Zito's already accomplished his dreams.
3: I grew up 2 miles from a big amphitheater. Some might know it as DTE Energy Music Theater, but it's called Pine Knob. It used to be called Pine Knob, and it regained its title in the last few years. That's always been just like kind of a dream of mine to go back and be able to play Pine Knob, because it would be like I would be playing for my teenage self or something. So just tossing that one in there.
0: As far as dreams go, it's interesting because in this group, there was an opportunity to play the DMZ Fest in South Korea or in Korea, like Emily's saying, we would have a real concrete conversation about that and try to figure out like, how are we going to make that happen? And, you know, this is an opportunity for us. Emily wants to do this. I want Emily to be able to do that, etc. But what I have kind of found in our career as musicians is that the world will always try to encourage you to grow and be bigger and get more and do more and play to more people at bigger places that are farther away. And there's a lot about that that's really exciting. But to be honest, we have done a lot of what we wanted to do. And when we, you know, when we had our like viral moments that allowed us to have this type of fan base, our goal was let's go out and play to the fans where they're listening to us. And, you know, we had our data and it's like, here are all the different cities that people are streaming our music in. Let's try to get to these cities. And we really have done that. And I am sort of finding that there's kind of diminishing returns on bigness. Obviously, we're really privileged and we love what we get to do. But for me personally, I love like an 800 person crowd and even smaller. And when I think about playing to an arena, I'm like, we could try that. We could see how it feels, but that's not my personal goal. I don't really want to be on TV. You know, I'd love if we could get some like songs in cool films. That'd be really awesome. Or there's a couple of different venues in the United States and festivals that are really cool. Like, I'd love to play Girls Just Want a Weekend, the festival that Brandi Carlile puts on, which is just like a lot of women and awesome groups. There's this venue in Tennessee called The Caverns, which is really cool. That'd be a cool one to do. But yeah, I think it's more just at this point, like dialing in what we're already doing and doing more of that and making some more albums at some point, hopefully.
2: You guys had talked a lot about your connection with your fans, and obviously a lot of that sudden traction in your guys' careers came from people online making edits, animatics, animations. What are your thoughts of that? And do you have any pieces created by your fans that really stand out to you?
4: I'm for it. That's my thought. We owe everything to that. It was, yeah, our fandom really made our careers, like made our lives feasible like this. It's awesome. Pieces that stand out, I mean, man, there's so many of them, but just the amount of talent that these fans have, it's amazing just to see. We're talking like a full 4-minute animation. Emily can speak to how hard that is. Like, that's amazing.
5: And to do it for passion, for joy, because you like it, not because it earns you money or because you have to. Like, our fans are the best. They are, like Zito said, super creative, but they're also like super deep feeling. And I don't even want to say former fandom kid, but like as somebody who grew up in the depths of fandom, it is really kind of healing to see these people find each other out in the crowds of our shows and to be able to connect with music that was pretty much written for them. Kind of feels like we've been writing this music looking for the right people, and it's finally resonating with them, and it we just feel so lucky.
3: Yeah, the creativity of our fans is a whole expansive world unto itself. We get gifts, which is just, you know, even just that statement is amazing. We always get gifts from the crowd, and we've had effort that would go into something like an animation also gets put into stuff like someone made this giant painting last time that said like the world you've created. And it was like all these different images from the artwork and imagery from the songs. The gifts go from big and in-depth pieces of art like that, all the way down to like these little bracelets. We always are sorting through a million tiny bracelets that are made about our music and, you know, plushies and all sorts of wild stuff. Someone gave us this fake crow recently, and they like tried to pass up this crow, and this poor security guard looked at the crow like wondering if it was an actual taxidermied crow and looked so grossed out, and we were like, yes, give us the crow. So it's really amazing what they can create, and that's been one of the most rewarding parts of having fans like this, is just seeing how our art reflects out into their art.
5: It's like one of the biggest compliments, I think, as somebody who creates, to see other people taking a tiny thing that you've made and then making it bigger and making it different and making it their own. Just such a huge compliment.
2: I also want to give you guys some time to talk about your solo albums. I know that two of you are working on some, if you want to talk a little bit about it.
3: Well, I got to collaborate with some dear friends and make a solo album recently. It's called Ache in the Blooming, and it came out at the end of May, early June. And that's been just really fun. It was a piece together over a really long time. So it's been really rewarding and wonderful to see people listening to that. That's one of the beautiful things, too, about what's happening with the Crane Wives is that, you know, the first time I released a solo album, the listenership was just, you know, friends and family. And there was probably 100 monthly listeners of people who I knew. And now it's just so wild. Like, I just saw today that my solo album has at least 10 listeners from Ireland. We were at a Crane Wives show on stage, I believe 2 tours ago. And someone came up to me and said, I'm from Sri Lanka and I love your music. Like, I love your solo music. It's very peaceful to me. And my mother brings me to America once a year, and we planned our trip this year around trying to see the Crane Wives. And I'm just like, what is this world? You know? So it's a wonderful thing because everybody in our group, everybody in our crew are really prolific artists. Even the members of our crew have records that are constantly coming out. And I think being prolific is a really helpful thing for my artistic process. Just be putting out tons of stuff under different projects. And my solo album, Ache in the Blooming, was really special and meaningful for me to be able to release and perform with some friends. And I've got some live footage stuff that's coming out soon of what it was like when we put a band together to perform it. And that's been really fun. All the while this year, Emily has her solo record coming out under her project Lee Emmy. And that's actually in the middle of its release cycle. It's happening now if you want to take it from there.
1: Yeah, we're right in the thick of it right now, actually. Yeah, I'm releasing a record in October, and Zito helped produce it. He recorded it in his studio, Centennial Sound. Dan is the drummer on the record with Patty Pershala on bass, the horn section from Mellophobics. It's got a lot of friends and family on it. And it's been really exciting to kind of take some music that's been living in like the Google graveyard and finally give it a home and full release. So I feel really excited to be like exploring. Go ahead.
4: Yeah, I was gonna just jump in, like tell them a little bit about it. Emily had these songs for I don't even know how long. And we started working on it in 2021, maybe. COVID restrictions were still happening. We were like meeting and masking up in the studio, and I was bleaching everything. And yeah, so we've been working on it for years. And then the Crane Wives came and we put out a whole album. And then like Tan's got his whole album. And then we're like, okay, we should put this thing out. So now it's finally coming. So just want a little backstory there.
2: Awesome. Thank you guys for sharing. Your music has touched so many people, and I know it's exciting for myself included to see you guys tour so often and to hold your fans in high regard. We look forward to seeing you in FOCO on August 7th. Thank you guys so much. We greatly appreciate it. And have an amazing tour.
4: Oh, thanks so much.
0: Y'all.
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0: About a year ago, my dog, Lily, died. I was at uni, over 2 hours away. When I had left to go to school about a month prior, I had left a bar of chocolate in the fridge because I knew that she probably wouldn't make it until I got back. I told my mom that no dog should die without knowing what chocolate tastes like. One day, Lily walked into the front yard, laid down in the grass, and went to sleep. It was peaceful, as all deaths should be. When I heard about it, I went outside and I looked at the stars. It took me a few weeks, but I slowly let myself heal and think that I was okay. But when I got home for Thanksgiving break, I went to open the fridge and I saw the chocolate bar, still there, untouched. It ripped a hole in my heart. This food, chemically engineered to bring happiness, still crushes my soul when I see it. I have so many positive memories associated with that particular chocolate, but now that bar will always be tied to that memory and to that sadness. While I'd been gone, something had happened that changed my home forever, along with my perception of one of my favorite foods and why. Why do we find comfort in food? What is the connection between food and memory? My name is Gideon Eggner, and you can probably tell that I'm not an Australian. I'm from the colorful centennial state in the US of A, Colorado. I've been searching high and low for a food that brings me back to grandma's kitchen table. I want to find out why I haven't yet, and further, why I want to feel at home when I've worked so hard to be 8,000 miles away. Welcome to my show, A Taste of Home, Episode 1, The Typical American. As long as I can remember, I've always wanted to travel. My grandparents would drive across the U.S. every summer to visit my great-grandma, and we would see different cities, monuments, and landmarks. From the St. Louis Arch to Lake Erie to Niagara Falls, I wanted to see the world, meet new people, and eat new foods. I wanted to see my life from a new angle, filling in the gaps in my knowledge. But every time I had a chance, something, usually COVID-shaped, got in the way. When I first decided to study abroad in college, it was my first year at uni. I was in a meeting with my academic advisor, and she asked me if I had ever considered leaving the country, which I enthusiastically said yes to. In hindsight, I'd thought about it, but I had never really truly considered the implications of it. As the years passed and I put my plan into action, the less real it actually felt. Like some abstract thing that was never actually going to happen, it didn't fully sink in until I was on the plane to Sydney. This is happening. I won't be seeing my cat, my friends, my family, my mom for 6 months. It didn't fully compute in my mind. Every day, I would wake up, and before I opened my eyes, I wondered if I might be in my bed at home with my cat curled up on my chest. The longer I've been here, the more I've been longing for a taste of mom's cooking. Now, sorry, mom, but neither of us are the best chefs in the world. But we would always make something tasty when we would cook. I haven't been able to find anything that recreates that magic. Maybe on a certain level, that's impossible. As you age, some senses are expected to naturally diminish. Hearing is the main one, with all those jokes in the media about older folks needing you to speak up. But a study from the scientific journal Nutrients called The Influence of Age and Oral Health on Taste Perception in Older Adults, a Case Control Study, the most riveting name ever, found that, quote, older subjects required a higher concentration of primary tastes than young people. The decrease in taste perception is not the same for all taste stimuli, but in fact, it becomes difficult to perceive bitterness. The ability to recognize sweet taste is kept even in more advanced age, with a consequent liking of sweet and high-calorie meals. End quote. As you get older, your palate changes. You become less sensitive to some flavors, meaning that you're more susceptible to feel others. My grandma, for example, used to tell me stories about how she hated tomatoes with a burning passion until she hit her 50s. Then she started to absolutely love them. it begs the question of whether this was due to a decrease in sensitivity to those bitter flavors, meaning that she couldn't experience those foods in the same way. In that case, it was positive. For me, I haven't been able to find something in Australia that gives me an experience exactly like what I'm used to tasting in the US. I will admit, I have come close. About a month into my time in Adelaide, I was on a bus and I saw a bright yellow building along my route to school. On the front was a sign saying Chile Mojo, a pairing of words that I had not seen since Denver International Airport. And funnily enough, one of the owners, Joel Adams, is also from Colorado, about an hour north from my hometown.
1: Come in, please.
2: Howdy.
1: Before they see you.
2: Goodness, how you doing?
1: All right.
0: Joel was able to take some time out of his schedule to meet with me on a day the shop was supposed to be closed. But as I walked in, I saw him in there with a customer buying a kilo of seasoning.
3: Okay, 140, yeah.
1: And I need gas.
3: Okay. Because, you can't see me. You didn't have to see me. Yeah.
0: When Joel was done with the customer, we ended up setting up our interview right next to this giant wall full of different hot sauces from the U.S. and around the world. Some of them were mild, most would leave you regretting life, and the shelves also held seasonings and brands familiar to me that I haven't seen in months, like Slap Ya Mama, Zatarain's, and Sweet Baby Ray's. It felt like a store that you'd find on the corner in any American city. It feels really out of place in Australia.
1: So we've been here for 21 years. My wife has always been here, and I found her and came with her after living a short time in Seattle together. Because, this is just a great place to live and be. And what are you going to do when you get here? Mexican food. Why is there no Mexican food or hot sauce or... Why can't we have this everywhere? So I discovered that I had to do it. We started with the Chile Mojo store in the middle of fashionable Norwood Parade. And people looked at us like, you're selling what? In this town... Yes, that's what I want to sell. I think the real key is we never dumbed it down. We didn't meet the expectations. We just carried on with what was correct and what had to be done.
4: When you first started the store and you were trying to bring people in, and that's like home for us, but for the Australians, they're used to something completely different. So what was that conflicting desire for a homely feel like when you were first opening, and were you surprised by that?
1: Well, sure. Any food you do anywhere, if it's from out of the country, it calls to you from home. And food that you had from home, even if you haven't had it for 20 years, it brings you back to that place. It's very important.
4: Is there a memory? Oh, so are we gonna let them?
1: I think I lost it.
0: About halfway through our talk, some people knocked on the door. They'd driven the better part of an hour to Chile Mojo just for yerba mate. For me, it was surreal watching people go on a whole expedition for something that I'm used to seeing on the shelves at most grocery stores. What became obvious to me was seeing how Joel enjoys bringing elements of our old home to the new one, helping to create memories for the people here.
4: People come in here and they see some of the Sugar Skull recreations and some of the clothing inspired by Indigenous art. What are the questions that you get?
1: No one really comes in confused about those things. They're pretty straightforward. I see that's what it is. It's what you do, and it's not what anyone else does, and that's okay. They're a bit weirded out.
4: Really?
1: But okay. They know they're not at IKEA.
4: If they wanted IKEA, they would have gone to IKEA.
1: Correct.
4: How many of them come in like looking for something in particular compared to just coming in to see?
1: No, I reckon more than half come in for the thing, and the other half come in for the interest that they've heard about, and they need to see the place because their guy told them about it and they didn't believe it, but it's true. Finding the particular item is probably the big driver.
4: Okay.
1: 50-60% of folks want the thing that they had when they were a kid. The thing that makes them feel comfortable.
0: Towards the end of our time together, we were looking around the store at all the memories, new and old, that are held within its walls. a flag signaling when you're ready for more sopapillas that may or may not be stolen from Colorado's most famous restaurant, the Colorado and New Mexico license plates on the wall, the Australian flag displayed proudly.
4: What advice would you have to somebody who is leaving home for the first time?
1: What context?
4: So many of these young people in Australia don't know what it's like to live away from home for the first time, and to not have mom's cooking, and they start to lose track of those memories a little bit.
1: I came from a place where I never really got far away from the USA, maybe from Colorado, lived some time in Seattle, and then moved way the heck to the other side of the planet. And I discovered I needed the food things, but I had the ability to do it for myself and for other people around me. But not everyone can do that. So the advice would be,
4: it's hard. I haven't been able to think of anything for it yet.
1: And how do you hold on to your heritage? I do it with food. Some people do it with music.

0: Are you alright?
1: Hold on. Continue doing what's important to you.
2: For Joel, that's spreading the flavors of the southern U.S. and Mexico to the land down under. In all of this, something has been sticking out to me. In 2021, the Australian Bureau of Statistics claimed that almost 30% of Australians' population are migrants, over 7.6 million people. That is more people than live in every major city in this country by 2 million. Of those, 980,000 come from England, 720,000 come from India, 650,000 from China, and a little over 101,000 Americans. Joel makes up one of those 101,000. The amount of Americans in this country is actually enough to fill up all but the 9 largest stadiums in the world. Funnily enough, 7 of those top 9 are in the US. These are purpose-built for one sport. University-level football. Last year's college football national champion, the University of Michigan, plays in a stadium called the Big House, with room for over 106,000 people. And the roster has over 100 players from 29 states, Washington, D.C., Germany, France, and Canada. The 2024 Wolverines were a conglomeration representing almost 60% of the country. At my home uni, Colorado State University, 40% of the student population is from another state, and only 1% are international. All students, unless you live in the city the uni is in, are required to live on campus away from home. In contrast, at the University of South Australia, while 25% of the students are international, they don't even track who is from an Australian state other than South Australia. I even asked some of the students if they've ever lived away from home or if they know how many people are here from other states.
0: Do you still live with your parents?
3: Yes, I do.
0: Are you planning on moving out anytime soon? And if so, when and what's the plan?
3: I would love to move out whenever it is financially viable, so as soon as I get full-time work, I reckon I'll move out, and that is the plan. Probably rent somewhere, though, because no one can afford to buy a house in this economy.
0: Fair. And how many of the people that you know that are, like, in uni still live with their parents? If you had to guess, like, a percentage.
3: Percentage of people know personally or know of at uni that still live at home or live with their parents is probably around 92%.
0: So, have you ever... Are you still living at home?
4: No, I'm not, no. I'm living in a share house.
0: Oh, very nice. About how long ago did you move out?
4: Maybe like 4 to 5 months ago.
0: Yeah. Okay. And how old are you?
4: I'm 26, but I only recently moved out because I came back recently from Europe. So I like moved back with the parents after coming back, and then I moved back out.
0: Okay, cool.
4: Just so it doesn't sound like I'm like it's too bad that I'm like moving out just at 26.
0: Fair.
2: So, have you ever lived away from home?
5: I have a very complicated what I would call home status because I live with my mum some of the time in one area, and then when I have to study, I'm with my dad in a house, I guess. That's a weird way to phrase that. But yeah, I'm between those two places. So hard to say. I live with my parents in different places.
2: Okay.
5: Yeah.
2: And kind of within that, when do you think you're going to be ready to move out?
5: I'm hoping it kind of depends on how university goes. If I get a job after that can support the price of rent or like the house that I'm staying with my dad, he's only there temporarily. So maybe I move in there full time and rent from him because that's much cheaper than the current housing situation. But yeah, I think my goal is sometime after uni, I'll feel more like an adult than capable to actually Yeah, Florida.
0: That's fair.
5: Yeah.
0: And to close it out, about what percentage of the students at UniSA that you know, would you say, aside from international, are from states outside SA?
5: I don't know. I feel like I hear a lot about people from rural. I love that word. Rural South Australia. And like, you know, they'll live 3 hours away or whatever. But I wouldn't know a percentage of interstate, to be honest. Everyone I know is from here, but potentially like out in the sticks. Yeah.
2: This all got me thinking. A lot of space in the public consciousness is dedicated to advertising, and much of that goes to making you feel at home and comfortable. For Australia,

0: I would want to say, like something that might be a nice to have. The idea that this product, it may not actually make your life better in a tangible sense.
1: This is Dr. Carolee Lockyer, a researcher and lecturer in applied linguistics at the University of South Australia.
0: So from all sorts of different areas and walks of life, we all use language to hold things together, do relationships, do our work, etc. And that's what I find most fascinating, is how people use language in their day-to-day to get stuff done.
1: In terms of how food is talked about, Dr. Lockyer says that different brands utilize very different strategies to keep themselves relevant in the public eye.
0: In Australia, for instance, Tim Tams, there are certain kinds of, you know, Australian-only kind of like brands that have been around for a long time that do leverage the nostalgia aspect of their brand, because they haven't actually changed their product, like for instance Vegemite, and they don't need to, but they obviously want to keep advertising, so they keep just sort of pulling on that nostalgia thing. You know, you had Vegemite when you were a kid, it's great for you, you know, it tastes and all the rest of it, and so, you know, give it to your own kids, kind of thing, repeat that good Aussie tradition.
2: And kind of bouncing off of that, how much do you think advertisers wanting their local audience to stay local factors into how they market particular products?
0: Yes, it's an interesting thing to think about. You know, good communication processes in promotional communication, it's always about making the customer follow a journey that has been mapped out really carefully for them, right? Like, you get the hook, you are presented with the problem that you're supposed to have, like, oh, you know, what are we going to cook for dinner tonight that's quick and healthy or whatever? That's your problem. And then they say, well, we have the solution for you. The processes of like constructing that communication is to ensure that the customer is following along that path. And, you know, there's research that shows, like, you know, through different clicks and all that sort of stuff, that the customer does tend to follow it to completion the longer they are on that customer journey, right? So if you succeed in the hook, then you succeed normally in presenting the problem, and the person then connects to the problem. Yes, I have that problem. What the hell am I going to have for dinner tonight? And then, you know, the solution that gets presented normally is quite persuasive. You think about the ads with food, like for instance, for like Mexican, you know, you've got that crunch element, you've got the family element, everyone's sitting together and then participating in the food. Everyone's enjoying it and everyone's so happy. Like, and if you can just throw in a recognizable celebrity as well, even better. Like, the job is kind of done. But a lot of what's under the surface is that same kind of messaging of like, you have no time because everyone's busy and at work. And the sort of existential social expectations that you have on yourself to provide for your family or to provide good, wholesome food. Obviously, I'm speaking from the position of like a mother, because like that's who I am. And so a lot of this kind of marketing is targets women of my age group, you know, disproportionately more than any other group, right? So we have that personal, social expectation, and then the communication marketing is just leveraging all that stuff.
1: So much of this desire for home and comfort seems to be about cultural norms and what's seen as normal to a particular person.
2: And one element in Australia of that I'm actually very interested to hear your perspective on is, I know that Australia has per capita one of the largest immigrant populations in the world. But when it comes to marketing, that obviously changes the ways that those companies look at the Australian public. How would you say those different cultural perspectives play into the advertising?
0: I think, so the Australian market, they're super aware of the diversity of the population, but I think they leverage that in a lot of their marketing by showcasing the reality of most people's kitchen tables, which is that we are mixed families, we have friends and neighbours from all over the world. But so they really look for the common ground. So they build on the commonality of our experiences rather than focusing on the diversities of those experiences, if that makes sense. Also, I'm drawing on maybe like something left field here, but so some of my recent research is scams and scamming behavior.

0: What's really interesting about scams and scamming is that it's a worldwide phenomenon. What is interesting about it is that most scams tend to follow similar paths no matter what language or culture is their target. Success, like as a person, like a young person wanting to be successful in the world, looking for a job, love and loneliness are also worldwide phenomenons. And that's what they leverage successfully across all languages and cultures, and I think in a less scary way. That's also kind of what happens in Australia with marketing by the big brands. They focus on the things that people is common to all of us, like family, home, and busy ass mums trying to put food on the table, like pretty much. So I think a lot of that is like the commonality of that experience.
1: This is gonna sound crazy, but I never would have thought that corporations would try to use our memories as a mask for the harsh realities of our world in order to make more money? Ultimately, though, you have to admit, it seems kind of simple in hindsight. Use a common, shared childhood experience to make your product more appealing to adults. That significantly expands your target demographic. Especially when it comes to something that everyone needs, food. As Dr. Lockyer said, love and loneliness are worldwide phenomena. People long for the time where they felt safe and secure, when they didn't know about the problems of the world. Many companies are more than willing to exploit that to make a few bucks, which I honestly can't blame them for. Sometimes, the feeling of home is as simple as wanting a lemon poppy seed muffin with almonds on top. And if they can sell it to me, I will buy it. It's like Joel said, no matter if it's 20 years without that food, without that comfort, your soul will always be crying out for a way to return to that feeling, even if only for a moment. But ultimately, what I learned is that you should be cognizant of what you're hearing, be cognizant of what you're being told. Try to forge your own path, do what you can for yourself, and enjoy what you have while you know you have it. We all know that there are some things that you can never buy back. When I was little, we had a black lab named Sugar. She was a real love bug, and she was like a sibling to me. When she died, I got a stuffed animal that looked just like her. When Lily died a year ago, I got another. I brought them both with me to Australia, and I have them sitting on a shelf over my desk. While I've been here, I've been trying to find something that makes me feel like I'm at grandma's house, watching a movie on the floor with Sugar, making muffins with my mom on a snow day, laying under the magic sleepy blanket that every house seems to have. And the truth is, on a certain level, you can't. The way that you perceive the world changes as you grow. So even if you do the same thing 2 days in a row, you won't have the same experience. Sugar and Lily are a constant reminder for me that no matter where I go, I will carry their memories with me. Every time I eat a bar of chocolate, I think of them. The same goes for family and home. Every time I eat pie, I think of my grandpa. I think of my mom every time I eat eggs. I think of my dad every time I eat spaghetti. They're still here. But someday, hopefully very, very far down the road, they won't be. And I will still have those memories. It's cliche, but even though I know that I'll never be able to go back to those carefree times of childhood, those memories give me motivation to move forward and make a home for myself, wherever I happen to be. And I will always continue living life with the people I love, eating some damn good food. A Taste of Home is directed, produced, researched, written, and performed by Gideon Eggner. an exchange student from Colorado State University in Fort Collins, Colorado, currently studying at the University of South Australia in Adelaide, South Australia. Gideon can be contacted at +1 719 229 1642. You can also contact him at gmaigner7382@gmail.com. Special thanks to Neelu Sharma, Joel Adams, Dr. Carolee Lockyer, Rebecca Betts, Ian Zinchiri, and Rachel Forbes. Further thanks to the Australian Bureau of Statistics, USA Today, Nutrients, the National Center for Biotechnology Information at the National Library of Medicine, the University of Michigan Athletic Department, Colorado State University, the University of South Australia, Lush Grooves, Chris Haugen, Reed Mathis, Dan Leibowitz, The Mini Vandals, Kinsas Moreira, Telecasted, Track Tribe, Cheel, the YouTube Audio Library, Sarah Gallagher, Joel Eigner, and Mike and Deb Gallagher.
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0: dude, our accordion prog avant-garde ska duo just makes such good music, but I just don't feel like we have much of a platform.
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0: My name is Pat Matthews. I'm the broadcast engineer for the 2024 to 2025 year, and I am a transfer student here at Colorado State University. 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If I hadn't picked up DJing in my first semester back in college, I don't think I ever would have come out of my shell and met so many wonderful people. I have KCSU to thank for building me up into the engineer and into the person that I am today.
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0: Man, I'm bored of a 2x4 right now, yo.
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2: And I'm DJ Slab.
1: You just heard Angelina by Pine Grove, Cursive by Mandy Indiana, and Fade Into You by Mazzy Star.
2: Woo! Baller.
1: Baller. Speaking of baller, we're balling for fall today, listeners. Mm-hmm. Oh, yeah.
2: Welcome back to our fall special episode.
1: That's right.
2: We do this yearly.
1: That's right. Because fall does happen yearly.
2: So true.
1: Thank you.
2: And so...
1: I'm very brave.
2: You are. And so we're going to be playing a bunch of fall songs for you today.
1: Mm-hmm.
2: We're going to talk about fall, but we also have some fun fall activities and games that we're going to play throughout this show too.
1: Yeah, we got a good lineup. DJ Slab has cultivated a very nice script for us today.
2: Thank you.
1: And I think it's going to be very fun.
2: Yeah. So hopefully this gets everyone in the fall mood.
1: That's right, even though it's like 80 degrees out.
2: Non-existent.
1: Yeah, it should be nicer this week, I think.
2: Hopefully. Tomorrow, I actually remember this from CTV.
1: Hey, shout out.
2: Guys, this week I did a feature on CTV.
1: Guys, it was awesome. Mm-hmm. I do studio crew for CTV, and we had DJ Slab in because we do Concert Calendar, mm-hmm. which is our collab with KCSU, and she killed it. She was like a natural on screen. It was great.
2: But yeah, why did I bring that up? I don't remember.
1: Because we did our news.
2: Yes.
1: Katie, and with the news.
2: There was a new segment on weather, and Sunday is going to be cloudy.
1: Hey, so get excited.
2: Exactly. But to start our show, if you are an avid listener, we always do a question of the day.
1: That's right.
2: Please say your sentence.
1: Oh, just to get our juices flowing.
2: Exactly.
1: Our brains pumping.
2: So, DJ Snack Shack.
1: Oh boy.
2: My question for you today is, what type of pumpkin flavored treat are you and why?

0: That's good. I feel like... Man, this is tough, because there are a lot of really good ones.
1: There are?
0: I feel like I would be... Man, I'm really thinking hard about this. Do you have your answer?
1: I do have my answer.
0: You hit me, because I got to think. Okay.
1: This isn't particularly pumpkin flavored,
0: okay,
1: but it
0: has... Okay, so then what are we even doing?
1: Okay, it has a pumpkin image on it, and... Yes, I know. It's the Pillsbury pumpkin sugar cookies.
0: Oh, yeah, no, that's good. That's good.
1: Because...
0: They're so good.
1: I bought like 5 boxes the other day, and I've been going ham on them, and it's just, it's literally
0: so good.
1: Consumed me.
0: And like, they have them year round, and like, they do Christmas ones too, but the Halloween ones are just so much better for some reason.
1: Because they're spooky.
0: True. I don't get it. Okay, I think after some thought, I would be maybe like a piece of pumpkin loaf.
1: Like a
0: nice, a warm piece of pumpkin loaf.
1: Yes, I agree.
0: Nothing flashy, but I mean, you know, it's yummy.
1: It's yummy, and also...
0: Good with a coffee.
1: I always see you loafing like a cat in the morning, so...
0: Yeah, that's true.
1: It
0: keeps me comfortable.
1: Exactly. It keeps you young.
0: Keeps the bones from going.
1: But yes, listeners, stay tuned.
0: That's right.
1: If you want to ball out for fall with us... I'm going to keep saying that because it's fun.
0: It's great. I love it.
1: Next segment, we are going to be playing a little game. So, if you want to see who wins...
0: That's right. If you want to see me win...
1: Oh, okay.
0: And in the meantime, we're going to leave you with The Governor's Waltz by Phoebe Bridgers, The Skin of My Yellow Teeth by... Well, actually, I can't even read that. Hold on.
1: Clap your hands and say yeah.
0: Thank you.
1: You're welcome.
0: And Wolf in the Breast by Cockatoo Twins.
1: Yay!
0: Alrighty, listeners, we will be right back.
1: Bye-bye.
0: Bye.

0: This is 90.5 KCSU Fort Collins, and you're listening to The Hits and Run. I'm DJ Slab.
1: And I'm DJ Snack Shack. Alt country band Chaparral is coming to the Aggie Theater in Fort Collins on October 30th for a chance to see Chaparral live. Text CHAP to 970-538-5278 to enter our ticket giveaway. Again, that is CHAP to 970-538-5278 to see Chaparral at the Aggie Theater on October 30th. Text in. Welcome back, listeners. We hope you are having a wonderful morning.
0: I am too.
1: Yay! You just heard The Governor's Waltz by Phoebe Bridgers, The Skin of My Yellow Teeth by Clap Your Hands.
0: And Say Yeah.
1: Thank you. Dang, beat me to it. And Wolf in the Breast by Cockatoo Twins.
0: Yay! Okay, if you are just tuning in, we are bawling out for fall today.
1: That's right.
0: It's fall, guys.
1: Whether the weather likes to tell us it is or not, like, it's fall. We're 3 weeks out from Halloween.
0: True, which
1: that's
0: is crazy. You ready?
1: I'm ready.
0: He's ready.
1: I'm ready.
0: Okay, guys. So, for this little segment, we have a small little game we're going to be playing.
1: That's right.
0: And I'll explain the instructions real quick.
1: Yes.
0: And also, if you want to text in your answers, you can text us at 970-538-5278.
1: That's right.
0: So, how it's going to work, we used a little random word generator, and it gave us a word. And each of us have made a fall-themed poem that includes that secret word, but we don't know each other's secret words.
1: That's right.
0: So we're going to read each other's poems out loud for everyone to hear, obviously.
1: Obviously.
0: And we're going to try and guess our secret word that we tried to slip in there.
1: That's right. Let's see if we were sneaky enough with it.
0: Exactly.
1: DJ Slab, do you want to start?
0: Let's do rock, paper, scissors.
1: Okay.
0: Rock, paper, scissors, shoot. You go.
1: Okay. All right, are you ready?
0: I'm ready.
1: The leaves are changing from green to red as I lay snugly in my bed. My house is adorned with crinkly flora, promoting a most comfortable aura.
0: Oh my gosh.
1: Is that good or what?
0: Wait, you actually ate with that?
1: Yeah, wait. Hold on, guys.
0: Okay. Can you read that one more time?
1: This is the last one.
0: Yep.
1: The leaves are changing from green to red as I lay snugly in my bed. My house is adorned in crinkly flora, promoting a most comfortable aura.
0: Okay. Is your word flora?
1: No, it is not.
0: Okay, don't tell me till after I say my poem.
1: I was going to say, I'll give you a second guess.
0: Okay.
1: If you want.
0: Mine's... You're going to know mine so bad.
1: No.
0: Okay.
1: I believe. Come on.
0: Okay, ready? It's that time of year again. The leaves are dancing in the autumn breeze. The wind whispers softly and grips my waist through cozy days and skies of blue. Fall brings magic in all we do.
1: Ooh, that's a good ending. I like that. Is it waist?
0: Yes.
1: Okay, if I can be completely honest, you have a really bad poker face because you're reading it and then you just go, waist.
0: It's just because all of the memes I've been sending you recently was like, my waist is snatched. I was like, he's gonna know.
1: No, but that was really good.
0: Thanks.
1: I like that a lot.
0: What was yours? Wait. Was it snuggly?
1: It was house.
0: Dude. Yeah. Okay, I would have never guessed that.
1: It was between that and I think mood was one of them. And another word, I have no idea what it means. Hold on. The other word was... Oh, I lost my tab. Okay. Just some random word.
0: I think the three words I had to pick from was waist, tone, and I forgot the last one.
1: Ablution tone.
0: Yes, exactly.
1: I liked yours a lot, though. That was really good.
0: Yep.
1: I liked that. That was fun. I hadn't made a poem like that in so long, so it was kind of fun, getting creative like that.
0: You actually ate with it. You actually rhymed, and you also used other, sparky words.
1: I was kind of trying to throw you off. Yeah.
0: I feel like I did not.
1: I was going to say, I think she'll guess aura or something
0: that.
1: Yeah. Okay. Mission accomplished.
0: If you guessed right, Text us in. We want to know what you thought.
1: Exactly.
0: Again, text us at 970-538-5278. Also, if you have any song recommendations you want to hear.
1: Yeah, hit us with it.
0: Because we're the Hits and Run.
1: That was good.
0: Thanks.
1: And in the meantime, we have Sweater Weather by The Neighborhood, Bags by Claro, and I'll Die Anyway by Girl in Red. We will be right back with some more fall shenanigans.
0: Mm-hmm.
1: All right. Bye, listeners.
0: Bye-bye.
1: Bye.
2: New Belgium Brewing is a proud supporter of Colorado State University and KCSU. Old Aggie Superior Lager is the official craft beer of Colorado State University and is a collaboration alongside CSU and New Belgium Brewing. The result is Old Aggie Superior Lager, a light lager that gives back to the university. Old Aggie is the official craft beer of Colorado State University and brewed by Ram Fans.

0: 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I'm DJ Snack Shack.
1: And I'm DJ Slab. 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Again, that is LISS to 970-538-5278 to see Lissy at the Aggie Theater on November 4th.
0: That's right.
1: Welcome
0: back, listeners. If you are just joining us, welcome. And if you've been with us, you know that we are balling out for fall today.
1: Mm-hmm.
0: Yeah.
1: We just played a little game of making fall poems.
0: It was really fun.
1: Yeah.
0: DJ Slab killed it with that idea.
1: Thanks. You killed it with the poem.
0: Oh,
1: so
0: thanks.
1: I'm glad it worked out.
0: I loved it.
1: But now we're going to just yap.
0: We'll just take it back a little bit.
1: Yeah. We're going to yap for a little bit.
0: That's kind of what we do on the show.
1: True.
0: Yep.
1: About our fall memories, which we've talked about before. We always do a little fall show every year.
0: Yep.
1: But like it says on the note on here, it's a classic but a goodie.
0: That's right. That's right. DJ Slab, hit me with any fond fall memories you got.
1: Okay. Last fall, I think it was like maybe November, I went with a few special people in my life to Anderson Farms.
0: Ooh, I love Anderson Farms.
1: Which I think is just south of us a little bit.
0: Like maybe 30 down the road.
1: Yeah.
0: Did you do the haunted house?
1: No, I didn't do the haunted house, but I did do the corn maze. I shot pumpkins out of a cannon.
0: Whoa, nice.
1: Went to a pumpkin patch. Saw goats.
0: I saw the goats, yeah.
1: Goats are my favorite animal.
0: Really?
1: Yes.
0: LeBron.
1: Goats are my favorite animal, specifically mountain goats, though, but any goat will do.
0: Got it.
1: So I was having the time of my life.
0: Oh, cute.
1: And we rode like a little tractor thing to
0: like
1: the pumpkin.
0: Like a little like a bunch of carts behind and stuff. Yeah, yep.
1: And I don't know, that day was just, you could really feel the fall in the air. And
0: that's
1: what sticks with you.
0: With some friends, it was just like magical.
1: Mm-hmm.
0: Everything was orange. We had like funnel cake and cider and, like you said, the pumpkin patch.
1: Exactly.
0: The little cart things. You should have done the haunted corn maze.
1: It was so good. It's called Terror in the Corn,
0: Terror in the Corn, yeah. It was so good.
1: Is it actually scary? Like really
0: scary? It scared the poop out of me.

0: Show you pictures after this, but they
1: Please.
0: Have big inflatable pumpkins, and they have cider and coffee and donuts, and you just get to go and hang out with extended family and pick your own pumpkin.
1: Wait, that's
0: it's
1: so cool.
0: It's so fun. I love it every year. It's fun for the little kids, you know, because I have a really big family. More and more kids pop up every single year that I'm unaware of, and it's cute seeing them like go into the pumpkin patch and like be like, "Oh, I want this one. I want this one." And, you know, it just, like, reminds me of my grandma and stuff like that. And just good memories all around.
1: Picking out pumpkins is a rite of passage, I feel like.
0: I agree, yeah.
1: It
0: doesn't get better than that.
1: I don't know if, like, you ever saw this, but growing up, like, in elementary school, I always saw, like, the competitions where they would, like, grow the biggest pumpkin, and the pumpkins would be massive.
0: No. And was this a Texas thing?
1: Maybe.
0: Maybe.
1: But I always wanted... It's my life goal to go to one of those pumpkin competitions.
0: There's
1: got to
0: be one out here.
1: Right?
0: Somewhere in Fort Collins. Interesting. Yeah, that was never really a thing for us.
1: I'll show you a picture after this.
0: When you were in elementary school, did you ever have like the Halloween costume stuff?
1: No.
0: No, dude. When I was in elementary school, we'd be able to like wear costumes on Halloween.
1: And no way.
0: We had like a big track at my elementary school. So it would be like early in the morning on Halloween. And, you know, like, as a kid, you're so amped to get out of school because you get to go, like, another, like, not to sidetrack, but growing up, my family and I would usually be the ones to host a little Halloween thing where we'd have my friends over, we'd have some, like, pizza, we'd have some juice, and then when it got dark, we'd trick-or-treat around my neighborhood.
1: Yeah.
0: And, no, it's just that when you're at elementary school, you're waiting for that.
1: Right.
0: For that time, but during school... we'd all get in like line and walk around the track for like all the parents and stuff. And
1: wait.
0: I think I was telling you about this, but one year leading up to Halloween in gym, we learned the choreography to Thriller. So we surprised the parents by stopping the parade, going into the field, and it's just like 108-year-olds just, it's close to midnight. Something evil's lurking. You know, like that was fun. That's what I think of. Whenever I think of Halloween.
1: I was a parent, I would have been eating that up.
0: Dude, I hope my parents were eating that up. I think I was dressed as like Captain America that year or something.
1: Aw, such fond fall memories we got over here.
0: I agree, man. I'm so excited. I'm so excited for Halloween.
1: Same.
0: Oh, man. Well, speaking of fall, we have some other good fall songs coming up. We got Undressed at the Symphony by Faye Webster. Velvet Ring by Big Thief. Kind of just like, I feel like a fall band in general. And Space Song by Beach House.
1: Yes.
0: Alrighty. We hope you guys stay tuned because coming up we have another fun game orchestrated by DJ Slab.
1: Yay.
0: So we will be right back.
1: Bye-bye.
0: Bye.

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0: 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I'm DJ Slab.
1: And I'm DJ Snack Shack. You just heard... It's a good question. What did you just hear? Undressed at the Symphony by Faye Webster, Velvet Ring by Big Thief, and Space Song by Beach House.
0: Welcome, welcome, welcome back.
1: Welcome back.
0: To our show.
1: As one would say.
0: If you're just tuning in, we are bawling out for fall.
1: Mm-hmm.
0: It's fall, y'all.
1: Yeah, we are. Don't let the weather fool you. It is fall, and we're getting excited.
0: Mm-hmm.
1: We're ready.
0: We're in the spirit.
1: Exactly. We're hyped.
0: And so we just went over some memories we've had that we've made in the fall, and we played a little game, and now we're going to play another little game.
1: That's right. Yes.
0: How it's going to work is we are testing our Halloween fall movie knowledge. So both of us put together a list of three movies and wrote little brief descriptions of each for one another to guess what the movie is within 10 seconds. It's intense. You ready, DJ Snackshack?
1: Hit me with it.
0: Okay. Movie number one. This movie is shot entirely in black and white, and it's about a young scientist who is heartbroken when his dog Sparky is hit by a car, but he brings him back to life using lightning and electricity.
1: What is Frankenweenie?
0: Ding, ding, ding!
1: That's such a good
0: movie. Yeah. I'm so glad you know that movie, because not a lot of people know it.
1: I just watched it a few weeks ago with some friends. Way. It's so good.
0: I love Frankenweenie.
1: It made me cry when I watched it as a kid, because like, the dog died twice, man.
0: Yep.
1: Oh.
0: Okay, okay.
1: So good.
0: Second movie. A group of friends realizes that a house in their neighborhood is a living creature and swallows objects and people.
1: I feel really bad because you're being much more specific with these. And I kind of took the funny route. What is Monster House?
0: Yes.
1: Yeah. Also a good movie. The animation's a little... What's that one clip where he's like, I won't be seeing you later. Dude.
0: No, okay. I don't know what you're talking about.
1: I'll show you after the break.
0: Okay. Monster House scared me as a kid.
1: Me too.
0: I haven't watched it since.
1: That old man was kind of scary.
0: It was.
1: Good movie, though.
0: Okay. Last movie. If you don't get this one, I will be utterly shocked because it's pretty obvious.
1: Nah.
0: But a friendly young ghost who befriends a teenager living in a haunted house.
1: What is Casper the Friendly Ghost?
0: Yes.
1: I just watched that for the first time a couple days ago.
0: The first time?
1: Yeah. I watched like the animated Casper show as a kid, but I never seen the movie.
0: Dang.
1: But it was cute.
0: Okay.
1: I liked it.
0: Wow, you got all three. I'm so proud of you.
1: Now I feel really bad. Because I took a much more liberal approach to this. Okay.
0: Okay, okay. Hit me with it.
1: A guy from Haddonfield, Indiana really does not like his sister.
0: Okay, hold on.
1: This is a 1970s slasher, and the title is very on the nose.
0: Brother and sister.
1: What is Halloween?
0: Oh, I've never watched Halloween.
1: Really?
0: Okay, yeah.
1: Okay.
0: Let me just preface this. I haven't watched a lot of Halloween movies, so
1: okay,
0: this is probably going to be hard for me, but let's keep going.
1: Okay, but I'm also being, like, really, really corny with these. Okay, so... don't think too hard about this.
0: Okay, okay.
1: A really skinny dude becomes unhealthily obsessed with a culture that's not his.
0: Edward Scissorhands?
1: By the same guy. It's by the same director. Think before and think stop motion.
0: Oh man, what's his name?
1: In this town.
0: Yes, the skeleton guy.
1: Yeah, you're
0: on it. Hold on. It's, The Nightmare Before Christmas?
1: Yes!
0: Yes, okay.
1: Oh, nice.
0: I got one, guys.
1: I thought I was being funny, yeah, because he just... It's like when people, like, go on, like, a trip across the ocean or something, come back, and their just entire personality's changed.
0: Yes.
1: Okay. This one, I think you can get.
0: Okay, okay.
1: An entire neighborhood of adults agree to give one particular kid rocks instead of candy on Halloween as a good bit.
0: What?
1: What?
0: I don't know this. I got a candy bar.
1: I got a toothbrush. I got a rock.
0: Is that where that meme's from? It's a rock.
1: No.
0: Oh. Okay. What's the movie? I don't know it.
1: It's A Great Pumpkin, Charlie Brown.
0: Oh, I never watched that either.
1: The peanut special, yeah. Oh, man. Now I feel bad. I was way...
0: No,
1: you were like way
0: bad.
1: More specific with these. I was just like, this is going to be funny.
0: Girl, I wouldn't have guessed them anyways. I'm severely lacking on my Halloween movie knowledge.
1: Okay, valid. We just have stuff to watch in that case.
0: But...
1: Dude, that entire neighborhood hated Charlie Brown. Why did they all give him rocks? That's
0: they
1: mean.
0: Gave Charlie Brown rocks.
1: Yeah, all the kids, like, Linus is like, yeah, I got like a Snickers bar or something. They're all talking about what they got, and he's just like, I got a rock.
0: Why would they do that?
1: Because they hate Charlie Brown, I think.
0: Dang.
1: Oh, man. Well, in the meantime.
0: I tried.
1: That was really fun. I'm sorry I was just... No, I missed the prompt a little
0: guys,
1: bit.
0: Guys, okay, you didn't miss the prompt. DJ Snackshack is actually just so knowledgeable on movies.
1: I'm
0: and
1: not.
0: He says he's not. He's trying to stay humble,
1: hashtag
0: but...
1: Hashtag LARP.
0: He is. Don't listen to him,
1: Coming
0: guys.
1: Up, we have Driving Just the Drive by Pat Maltese, Don't Know Why by Norah Jones, and Golden Green by Slaughter Beach Dawg.
0: Dawg.
1: All right, we will be back with some more fall goodies.
0: Mm-hmm.
1: All right.
0: See ya.
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0: Who said that?
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0: 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I'm DJ Slab.
1: And I'm DJ Snackshack. 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
0: Yo,
1: welcome back, listeners. If you're just not tuning in, welcome. And if you have been with us, you'll know that we are doing fall stuff today. We are 1, 2, 3
0: balling out for fall.
1: Boom. It's like we planned this.
0: Yep.
1: DJ Slab has cultivated a very nice show for us today for all things fall, and I'm just gonna swing it to her for what we're doing for this break.
0: Yeah, so we've been playing some games, we talked about memories, now we're getting serious. We are talking about our fall hot takes.
1: Yeah. I want you to start because I'm kind of bad with hot takes.
0: Okay.
1: So I want to hear what you have.
0: I'm going to speak my truth for a second.
1: I'm not going to listen.
0: Oh.
1: I'm kidding. Listening ears on.
0: Okay.
1: Listening.
0: I actually do not like pumpkin flavored things at all. Hello.
1: Hi, people out there. How's it going? Give us a thumbs up if you can hear us.
0: Yay!
1: All right. Sorry, we got people out there, listeners. You don't like pumpkin spice anything?
0: I don't like pumpkin flavored
1: anything. Really?
0: My mom grew up making like pumpkin muffins and pumpkin bread for us all the time, and I just never liked it.
1: What is it about it you don't like?
0: I honestly don't know what. I can't really put my finger on it, but pumpkin just does not sit well in my stomach. But I know a lot of people.
1: A lot of things don't sit well in your stomach. That was the thing.
0: A lot of people love pumpkin flavored things, like the whole pumpkin spice latte is such a big thing, and I can't do it.
1: You know, I don't hate that. I think pumpkin has its limits.
0: That's
1: I think
0: fair.
1: Pumpkin's the kind of guy that's trying to get into every scene possible, and he just needs to know his limits.
0: Mm-hmm.
1: You know what I'm saying?
0: Yeah.
1: Pumpkin needs to stick to baked goods, and it needs to stick to scented things, like soaps and candles.
0: Oh, I see. I don't even like pumpkin smelling candles.
1: Oh, okay. So now we might have to fight.
0: Yeah, I just don't like the smell of it. I don't like the smell of pumpkin candles or soap. So I have none of that in my apartment. Yeah.
1: Okay. I can't argue with you too much on that because I agree. Some of it just doesn't sit right. Some of it's like really delicious, you know, fragrant and nutty and all that. And some of it's just gross dirt, you know?
0: Yeah, you tell them.
1: Anything else?
0: This is more like specifically Halloween related more than fall.
1: Yeah.
0: Don't give me an Almond Joy. Do not give me an Almond Joy on Halloween.
1: You're really getting on my dad's bad side.
0: Oh, I'm sorry, Dad. This is the second time I think I said something that your dad doesn't approve of.
1: Yeah, no, he's a big coconut and chocolate guy. So, Pops, if you're listening, shout out. I unfortunately agree, though. I'm not a big... Actually, I've kind of come around to coconut as a flavor, but I'm still not huge on it, like, when it's whole. You know what I mean? Like, shaved coconut and stuff like that?
0: Yes.
1: Not huge on. I think it's kind of a texture thing for me.
0: That's fair.
1: So, I get where you're coming from with that as well.
0: Thanks. You got any hot takes for us?
1: Along those same lines with Halloween candy, I think dots are delicious.
0: Oh.
1: What do you mean, oh?
0: You're on your own here, girl.
1: I think they get stuck in my teeth hard. But I kind of mess with it. Like, they have a really good flavor. Like, that and Milk Duds?
0: Mm. Okay, I do love a good Milk
1: What's that
0: dud?
1: Clip with Timothy Chalamet where he's like, pop them out, pop a couple in the mouth, suck, suck, suck the chocolate off, chew, chew, chew the caramel.
0: You're on your own again.
1: No. Oh, making me look insane.
0: You are insane.
1: Oh, man. Okay, well, that's fair. That is why we're doing this segment. It's hot takes.
0: Mm-hmm. You fired up?
1: No.
0: Oh, okay.
1: No, I'm kidding. Yeah, I am. Fall hot takes though. What do I have? I'm kind of thinking more of the Halloween realm. I guess as far as like, this isn't so much a hot take as much as it is an opinion.
0: It's Speak your truth.
1: But I guess the two veer. I can't stand it when people don't put effort into Halloween costumes. I love dressing up for Halloween. I love putting effort into my costume. It was very basic, but last year I went as Nightwing. And for like a month, my friends and I were like painting the armor, and I ordered contact lenses to make it look like I had like a white mask on.
0: So you were working.
1: And I put on like black eye stuff around my eyes for the mask. Like, I was working. And I just can't stand it when people just like show up and like Jim from The Office, where he's like, I'm three hole punch Jim, or something like that. Or like put on a name tag, like, I'm Dave. Something like that. You know what I mean?
0: No, I get it.
1: But Halloween comes around once a year. Put in a little fun. Mm-hmm. Have fun with it. That's what it's all about.
0: Exactly. All right. Ooh, we're fired up.
1: We're fired up, yeah. I would tell you, my dear listeners, to text in your hot takes, but our dial pad might be a bit funky right now.
0: Yeah.
1: Might be down. But we're talking with our studio about it, so don't you fret. We'll be up and running soon.
0: Exactly.
1: And in the meantime, we're going to leave you with Friday, I'm in Love by The Cure, Forever by Alex G, and Ark of the Covenant by The Beths. And when we return, we will have some more fall goodies for you guys.
0: Stay tuned.
1: Stay tuned. Goodbye, dear listeners.
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1: And I'm DJ Slab.
0: Welcome back to the show, our dear spooky listeners. You just heard Friday I'm in Love by The Cure, Forever by Alex G, and Ark of the Covenant by The Beths. What is so funny over there? What?
1: Spooky, scary.
0: I'm going to mute your mic.
1: Don't mute me. Censorship.
0: Listeners, our entire show today, we've just been talking fall things.
1: We've been hooting and hollering.
0: We've been hooting and hollering. We've been balling for fall.
1: Mm-hmm.
0: DJ Slab put together an amazing show, and it's been really fun. We've played some cool games. We've talked about some of our favorite fall memories, our favorite, some of our fall hot takes.
1: Mm-hmm.
0: And now it's just, we're just going to talk about what we like about fall, you know?
1: Exactly.
0: What makes it so special to us?
1: Wrapping it up.
0: Exactly.
1: In a nice, pretty bow.
0: Exactly. DJ Slab, you are from Texas. Does it get very fall-ish down there?
1: It doesn't.
0: I kind of got that vibe. I feel like it gets like, it's very, I mean, dry.
1: It
0: for
1: is.
0: Sure. Yeah.
1: Actually, it's not dry. It's very
0: really?
1: Moist.
0: Yeah, because
1: yeah,
0: you're close to
1: coast.
0: Sea level.
1: Yeah.
0: Yeah. Yeah, my bad. It's dry up here.
1: Yes. I normally, what a Texas fall looks like, hey guys.
0: Hey guys.
1: and what made fall so special for me growing up was because I live in such a hot area, like we try to find other ways to make the season feel special, like both for Christmas and fall. But for fall, we have a lot of farms that open up and do like hay rides and pumpkin patches and fall games, just like trying to get all the fall festivities we
0: Very
1: can.
0: Very fun, yeah.
1: I think instead of corn mazes, we have hay mazes,
0: oh,
1: like
0: cute.
1: A bunch of hay bales.
0: Oh, I love that.
1: So,
0: that's great.
1: I am allergic to hay, so it wasn't really a fun time for me.
0: Oh, learn something new every day.
1: Yes.
0: Okay.
1: But
0: hey.
1: Yeah. Hey. Texas fall is very different from Colorado fall. I will say I do like fall much more up here because y'all have like apple picking, and I've never experienced that until I lived up here.
0: It's
1: which
0: really fun.
1: Is so fun.
0: It walking around campus, it just feels like you're in a movie.
1: Mm-hmm.
0: You
1: and know? The leaves like, change here.
0: The
1: so.
0: Leaves changing, like it feels like I'm on set at like Dead Poets Society or something like that. Like
1: exactly.
0: It's what college means to me for sure.
1: Exactly.
0: I feel like a college student when it's fall.
1: I'm trying to think. I also really, although I know I just said I don't like pumpkin, I do enjoy baking a lot, but I don't bake with pumpkin. Let me preface that.
0: Got it.
1: I bake with a lot of like cinnamon sugar and apples.
0: Mm.
1: I every year for Thanksgiving, I actually do make an apple pie for my family. So,
0: yum, love that.
1: How about you, DJ Snack Shack?
0: Oh man, I'm just wanting apple desserts. I agree with you that a lot of those fall activities really just get me in the season. Down in Morrison, Colorado, my family and I would go to like this apple cider festival kind of thing.
1: Oh,
0: a
1: yum.
0: Few years out of the year, or a few times recently. That was always really fun. You know, I love apple cider. We would like go on like a horse ride and stuff. There were little games. And then my cousin has a birthday really close to Halloween. So growing up, every year they would throw their birthday party would be like a Halloween party.
1: Aww.
0: And all the kids would come in their costumes and like my uncle would like make like a like you said like a hay maze
1: yeah
0: that would lead into their garage which would become like a haunted house which was really
1: wait,
0: cool
1: wait that's so cool
0: and it weirdly conditioned me into thinking about Halloween whenever I smell spray paint. I don't know how that happened. But that is always really fun, a lot of really fun games and stuff, so that always gets me in the fall spirit thinking about that
1: for sure.
0: And yeah, no, like we talked about, just on campus, all the leaves are changing. Everything has a really nice
1: crunch.
0: Warm. Yeah, nice crunch, a nice warm hue.
1: Mm-hmm.
0: It's amazing. It doesn't get better than this. Now we just need the
1: Period.
0: Weather to go down and we'll be
1: yeah.
0: good. Because it is hot.
1: That is the predicament right now.
0: It
1: is hot.
0: Some say. Oh, man. We hope that you guys have some good fall memories that we're kind of reminding you of this show. If you can't tell, we both love the season.
1: Mm-hmm.
0: We're getting excited for Halloween, and we just love to talk about it. And you're listening, so, you know.
1: And we love you.
0: And we love you. Thank you. Please don't go away. Oh, man. In the meantime, we're going to leave you with Losing Side of Love by These Sacred Souls, Good Looking by Suki Waterhouse, and Say You Love Me, the live version by Fleetwood Mac.
1: Ay.
0: And then we will unfortunately be signing off, but that's okay, because we'll be back next week.
1: Period.
0: Period. Okay. Bye, listeners.
1: Bye, guys.

0: Thank you very much. Thank you.
1: About it for John McVie on vocals. Yes, yes, yes, yes. First time ever.
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3: 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I'm DJ Slab.
4: And I'm DJ Snack Shack. And unfortunately, my friends, we have reached the end of our time together this morning. Before we go, I want to give a quick shout out to some special people down in Castle Rock right now who are giving
3: shout
4: a
3: out.
4: Listen. Shout out. We can't say names, but shout out to, you know who you are.
3: But I feel like they've listened every show.
4: Yeah. So.
3: Hey guys.
4: Hey guys. out there, going on the stairs. No, this person listening, I'm guessing in her AirPods right now. You know who you are.
3: You know.
4: Thank you for listening. And thank you everybody for listening.
3: Yes, thank you all so, so much. It was such a fun show.
4: It was a blast. We hope that you had some fun talking about fall stuff, as
3: exactly.
4: always, because we certainly did.
3: And we're just going to be back with more, even more things.
4: Exactly. We're going to be back. It's going to be amazing.
3: So,
4: just you wait.
3: It's sad we're leaving right now, but next week, Saturday, 9 to 11.
4: That's right. You know where to find us.
3: You do.
4: And in the meantime, we don't have a song queued up. What are we going to leave them with?
3: We're going to leave you with positive affirmations. It's going to be a great day.
4: That's right. Oh, that's right. I more so meant a song, but
3: oh.
4: Yeah, that's good. No, she's right. It is going to be a great day.
3: It's going to be a great day.
4: It's going to be awesome.
3: You are a beautiful person.
4: That's right.
3: And go slay.
4: That's right. You tell them. That's right. All right.
3: We're trying to find the next song, but
4: yeah,
3: it'll be a surprise.
4: Oh, yep. Coming up, we're going to leave you with

0: Tomorrow Part 1 by the Drovers Unlimited Orchestra, and Can I Steal a Little Love by Frank Sinatra.
1: Ooh.
0: That's a good one. I've been listening to a lot of Frank Sinatra lately. I took a bike ride yesterday through like some fall leaves.
1: Oh, fun.
0: Listening to some Frank Sinatra. That was good.
1: How you
0: that
1: do it.
0: Was good.
1: Anyways.
0: All right, listeners.
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0: Love you.
1: Have a great day.
0: And you know where to find us next week. Bye.
1: Bye.
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You're listening to Lost in the Supermarket with DJ Veda on 90.5 KCSU FM. On this show, little-known DIY showgoer DJ Veda will take you through the different decades and evolutions of punk music and the different communities and cultures that have contributed to its sound.

New Belgium Brewing is a proud supporter of Colorado State University and KCSU. Old Aggie Superior Lager is the official craft beer of Colorado State University and is a collaboration alongside CSU and New Belgium Brewing. The result is Old Aggie Superior Lager, a light lager that gives back to the university. Old Aggie is the official craft beer of Colorado State University and brewed by Ram Fans.

And now, a KCSU fun fact. The United States Forest Service began using the character Smokey Bear in their wildfire prevention campaign in 1944. In 1950, the United States Forest Service was given a bear cub that survived a wildfire in New Mexico. This bear cub was later named Smokey Bear after the character and lived in the National Zoo until 1976. For more fun facts, keep listening to 90.5 KCSU.

Residents and visitors to northern Colorado love to get outdoors. But whether you're hiking or walking the dog, it's important to be aware of the dangers of tick bites and how to prevent them. Several tick species found in Colorado carry and transmit serious diseases. Wearing tick repellent, permethrin-treated clothing, and practicing regular tick checks on everyone, including pets, helps to prevent tick bites. The sooner a tick is detected and properly removed, the less likely the risk of disease transmission. For more information, visit coloradoticks.org. This PSA is brought to you by the Colorado Tick-Borne Disease Awareness Association and 90.5 KCSU Fort Collins.

KCSU does more than just music, podcasts, sports, and news. 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

0: 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This is Landon Blanco welcoming you to Moby Arena. A beautiful Saturday afternoon, folks. Hopefully you're doing well. We got a great volleyball matchup. It's Colorado State taking on Oregon State for some more Pac-12 play. Both of these teams have been absolute powerhouses within the Pac-12. And while this is one that fans have been looking forward to all week, of course, we're going to give you all the updates you need to know. So stay tuned. 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

0: This is Mark Radke, a former general manager of KCSU, and when I was a student here in the very early 70s. My experience here at KCSU was the launching of a career for me. I spent 4 years with the station here and eventually was general manager in my last year and a half of school. And it really, besides being a fun place to work, it also taught me so much about dealing with the staff and renewing the broadcast license with the FCC and a lot of things like that, which teach you a lot of responsibility, but also handling the public. We had great listenership with students because we were doing a lot of things that they enjoyed listening to. I think it's a great experience for anybody who would like to pursue a broadcasting career, certainly, but just in general, it's just a great station. And to have it still on the air here 50-some years after I've walked out the door, I think is wonderful.
1: Well, hey there, champ. What did you do on that tablet there? You've been on all day.
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1: Well, how are you tuning in out here? 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
1: Neato, champ. 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I heard you can catch up on the last 2 weeks of shows you missed.
2: Uh-huh.
1: Well, gee willikers, kid. Do they have any games on that app?
2: Sports.
1: Holy cow. 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Good talk, son.

0: Welcome to Moby Arena for some volleyball action. It's Colorado State taking on Oregon State. I'm Landon Blanco, and you're listening to KCSU Fort Collins 90.5. Super excited to be here with you folks. We got some wonderful Pac-12 play in action. Oregon State, Colorado State, respectively, some absolute powerhouses. Colorado State coming off of a big win against Washington State. Their sixth sweep of the season, and we'll see if they can make it seven here today. Your starting lineups for your Rams is Carson Fetzer, Allie Jamison, Sophia Zabchek, Aaron DeBeck, Maria Brune, Eve Wilson, and Kikua Richards. A great starting lineup with head coach Emily Cohen at the helm, of course. And for Oregon State, Alana Mars, A.C. Frolich, Isabel Bertelson, Teray Tella, Yasmin Narlioglu, and Jackie Matthias, as well as Taylor Trehe, and of course, Colorado State coming in here, as I mentioned, off of a big win. Devin Imser-Pasek did cover that. And, you know, a big takeaway, I think, was the team chemistry from Colorado State. And in a past interview, these guys have known each other for a good amount of time in the offseason. Did get to go to Europe with each other. And it's really showing on the court now. Overall, they're 12-3, a very strong team, and undefeated in Pac-12 play as well. And it's Colorado State electing to serve, and that will be to Aaron DeBeck with the serve. So Colorado State getting things going early, and a point from Sophia Zabchek. A good little rally there. Rams will take the lead 1-0. So the Rams finished off week two of Pac-12 play last week, and now a fresh slate as Oregon State, and a block from Colorado State, Kekua Richards. A block party early on, and Richards proficient in the blocks this season for the Rams, and it's not hard to see why. One of the tallest players on this team, as Colorado State 2-0 in the set. DeBeck will take the serve. And a kill. And a kill by Taylor Trehe from Oregon State. Number 29. As Oregon State will now take the serve. And that's going to be Kama Goldstein for Oregon State. And this crowd here, a good turnout of parents, family, and friends for the Rams. DeBeck with the serve. And a good save here. And a point for Oregon State. That's from A.C. Frolich, number three. A good little rally there. But Colorado State was picked first in Pac-12's preseason coaches poll, with Oregon State second and Texas State third. Again, another testament to how strong these two teams are. Now Oregon State with the serve. Aaron DeBeck with the set, and just missed by Kikua Richards. A little bit out of bounds. Point Oregon State. And you know, on the season, this team has been very proficient indeed in kills. Kikua Richards with 119 total. Obviously looking to extend that streak today. As Oregon State will take the serve, and that's gonna be point Rams. It's a missed serve that goes just a bit out in the backcourt, and now number 26, Maria Brune, will take the serve. Brune with the serve. Oh, and a powerful spike from number 8, Teray Tella. For Oregon State, point for the Beavers. And we're all tied up here. And you know, some great impact players for the Rams. Eve Wilson, Hallie Jamison, and Aaron DeBeck, all named for Pac-12 preseason impact players list from the Rams side. Oregon State with the serve, DeBeck with the set. A good try from Hallie Jamison. Good block from the Rams. And a spike by Sophia Zabchek. Will not be in though. That was point for the Beavers. from number 15 Green, from Cheyenne Green with the block. And now number 3 for the Beavers. AC Froelich will take the serve. And that's going to be way out of bounds. Point Rams. He'll get the ball right back here. And the Beavers, only 2 serves on this one. Colorado State kind of taking the reins despite being behind. It's a close game, though, early on here in the first set. Fetzer with the serve. Good save by Bruin. It's over. And that's out of bounds. Good try from number 8. Teray Tella just could not find the inbounds line, and Rams will take the ball again as Fetzer will be serving the ball here shortly. DeBeck with the set. Tipped over by Sophia Zabchek. And a good block from the Rams. Just could not get there. Point Oregon State. Point goes to Cheyenne Green for the Beavers. And this team has been very proficient on blocks this season. Very, very big performances coming up from players like Eve Wilson, Sophia Zabchek, Hallie Jameson, Kakua Richards, and a miss serve from the Beavers will give the Rams the ball back again. 6-6 now. Rams with the ball again. Number 24, Hayden Grimes, will take the serve. And a block from the Rams. Set from DeBeck. And a spike from Eve Wilson. Recovered by Oregon State. And out of bounds. Point goes to the Rams there. Good little rally. Number 14 for the Beavers. Jackie Matthias tried to tip it over on the left side. Just could not find inbounds. And the Rams will take another serve and the lead, 7-6. Good save from Eve Wilson, but the Beavers are going to put it over. Alanis Mars with the kill to give a point to Oregon State and give them the ball back so far in this game. They've only served about 3 or 4 times. Unable to build a streak for Oregon State. The set, oh, DeBeck tries to put it over. Good block from Colorado State, just could not get there. That's a point from number 8, Teray Tella. Beavers lead 8-7 early here in the first set as the serve is going to come from number 14, Jackie Matthias for the Beavers. The set from DeBeck. And a good try by number 4, Hallie Jameson, to put it over. Block from the Rams. Puts it up. And out of bounds from Hallie Jameson. Just could not find inbounds. That's a point for the Rams. And the Rams only on negative hit percentage of negative .083, struggling to get something early here in the first set. Nonetheless, though, still keeping their own against this Oregon State team. Jameson puts it up to Wilson, puts it over the net. And out of bounds from number 1 on the Beavers, Alana Mars. Point Rams. Nothing too crazy from either side coming in to create some sort of rally. But OSU, as I mentioned, picked 2nd in the Pac-12 preseason coaches poll. They're looking to come up big here as number 4, Isabel Bertlinson, tried to set it for a teammate. Mars just could not get there, and that's going to be a point from the Rams on an Oregon State mistake. Well, the Rams tie it up 9-9. And a net violation is going to give the Rams a point. Bobbled on the top there. And the Rams are going to take this lead back again. And how about the Moby Arena atmosphere? 7-1 at home on the season for the Rams. Definitely an advantage to be up in Fort Collins. As Mars will put it over for the Beavers. That's going to be a point for them. She's got two kills on the set so far. And Mars totaling 100 kills coming into this game. Oregon State with the serve. And Kekua Richards, or not Kekua Richards, I apologize. That is going to be number Maria Brune with a powerful, powerful kill. Colorado State taking the lead once again. It's been tug of war here early in the first set for them as Eve Wilson will serve. And the Rams are met at the net. And Aaron DeBeck able to win the net battle. That's a point for the Rams as it's 12-10. And a little bit of back and forth there, but they met at the net. Now Colorado State, Eve Wilson with the serve. And the kill from number 29 for the Beavers, Taylor Trahey. And that's going to total three for her on the set. With the hit percentage of .400, that is impressive for this set. And Trahey being the second most in kills for her team, 149 on the season. As it's a serve from the Beavers and over by DeBeck. A set for Fredlick, and oh, it's saved! Over to the Rams, set from DeBeck, killed by Kekua Richards. And her first kill of the set, getting into her rhythm, and that's an easy point for the Rams. A good try to keep it up by the Beavers. No can do, though. And DeBeck will serve now. And then saved by Fetzer. And that's going to be a point for the Rams from AC Froelich, being able to get the ball over the net for her team. And the Rams and the Beavers pretty evenly matched here. Oregon State just coming off of a loss, but nonetheless still 3-1 in Pac-12 play. As the serve. Ooh, and a powerful kill by number 3, AC Froelich, for the Beavers, her third today. That one had some steam coming off of it. Point OSU. And now the Beavers will get the ball. So the serve from Oregon State. Set by DeBeck. And tipped over by Zabchek. Frelick tried to get it over, tipped by a few Oregon State players, and that's a point for Kekua Richards for the Rams. 14-13 in the first set. And Richards totaling 76 blocks coming into this game on the season. Very impressive for us at the halfway. Rams put it over. Blocked at the net by Hallie Jamison, and oh, a kill by number 8, Taraitella, as DeBeck just could not get, as Carson Fetzer just could not get there. That's the second kill for Tella on the day. Oregon State with the ball again, and now tied up at 14s. And this crowd getting loud on the serve, a little bit of that Moby madness we hear, and it comes in effective clutch. Point CSU, serve all the way to Cancun, as that's going to be their fifth serve for Oregon State. As we take a little timeout here, we're going to step away for a second as the Rams have the lead 15-14. 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

0: Hi, everyone. Landon Blanco from KCSU Sports. Welcoming you back to Moby Arena, where the Rams have a 15-14 lead as Fetzer is going to put this serve over. And the Beavers over by Grella. And tried to be saved by Carson Fetzer. Just could not get there for the Rams. That's going to be a point for the Beavers as Bertlinson is going to step out now. And the Beavers are going to put this one over. DeBeck with the set. And, ooh, powerful kill by number four. Hallie Jameson just could not get it over. And that's a point for Jackie Matthias for the Beavers. And they're going to take this lead back, very much back and forth in this first set, though. 16-15 as the Beavers will serve. And out of bounds again. Service errors being the bane, and they've got to seven in this set so far. As the Rams will take the ball back, that's been their strength so far, able to capitalize off of errors even if they're not playing. Serve by the Rams, set by Beavers, and point for the Beavers from Alana Mars, number one. That, again, Rams tried to meet the Beavers at the net, could not get there. Still, nonetheless, though, a very tight game as the serve's gonna come from Matthias. DeBeck with the set, and it was Jameson that tried to put it over. And Green with the spike, can't get it over. And the spike again from DeBeck. Or from Jameson, I apologize. Point Rams. A lot of back and forth here. First kill on the set. So it's going to be Jameson taking the serve for the Rams. Set by Oregon State. Putting it over, good save by DeBeck. A little bit of back and forth. Nobody can get something dominant going here. And that's gonna be in for number 29, Taylor Treehy for the Beavers, her fourth kill on the day. And kind of struggling there in that little back and forth to get something going for both the Rams and the Beavers. A little bit chaotic there, but the Beavers ultimately getting the point as now. Oregon State's going to put it over into the net. Their seventh service error on the day. Just struggling on the serves to get something going here. And the Rams are going to take a serve again. This time put over by Eve Wilson. Bertlinson puts it up and a kill from number one, Alana Mars for the Beavers. So far, she's got four in this set, and they're gonna take the ball back. We'll see if Oregon State can get something over the net now, as the hit percentage for Oregon State's been pretty proficient this set, 0.2323%, and again into the net by Bertlinson. That's the eighth service error for the Beavers, and effectively keeping CSU in this game, even if they aren't getting the ball over the net. Rams tied up with the Beavers, 19-all. And now DeBeck with the serve. Coming out of bounds a little bit. And the spike short by number 29, Treehy. Rams are gonna take the point off of another Oregon State error and another timeout from Oregon State. Just struggling here in the first set to get something going for a long period of time. It's pretty evenly matched here. But Froelich on the day, three kills, and she leads her team in total kills, 208 coming into this game for the season. But OSU, yeah, Froelich, one of the standout players, as well as Mars and Treehy, also been coming in clutch for the Beavers today. We're on the Pac-12 preseason impact list. And OSU, a familiar member of the Pac-12 this season after 2 years in the WCC West Coast Conference. And this one's gonna be second of four straight on the road for the Beavers as they play SDSU. Oh, I'm sorry, this is gonna be third on the road for the Beavers as they're taking on CSU today. And then Texas State next, and then Fresno State after that. And the Rams as well are going to be going on a little bit of a road trip after this one. Taking on another Pac-12 opponent in Utah State. That is going to be October 17th at 1 p.m. As the Rams now coming back onto the court. Head coach Emily Cohen has been a very valuable asset for this Rams team. And in recent years, her tenure with the Rams would be, as most would consider, very successful indeed. A lot of postseason magic for the Rams, and they're looking to make the same thing happen for the season. As the Beck with the serve. And over for the Beavers. Set by DeBeck, and a kill by Maria Brood for the Rams. 21-19 for the Rams as they inch ever so closer to match point. And now DeBeck with the serve again. A little bit low for the Beavers. They're just trying to get this one over. Jamison to DeBeck, and the kill by number 5, Zabchek, could not get there. Oh, and tipped over by the Rams. Point for Froelich again. It was Hallie Jamison trying to get there, could not be there, and Froelich has 4 kills on the day now. And Oregon State now serving, and especially now more than ever, the ball over the net is the goal for the Beavers. And this crowd getting loud, they know their effect they have on this game as the serve by the Beavers will go over and over by the Rams and just short of by number 8, Tere Tella for the Beavers, point Rams. And now a 2-point lead, 22-20 for the Rams late here in the second set as it's gonna be Maria Brune with the serve. And Froelich tries to put it over, can't do it. Froelich again. And point for the Beavers. AC Froelich with 5 kills on the day now, leading her team. It was a good block for the Rams, but the Beavers ultimately able to recover on this one. 22-21 Rams. And now Froelich taking the serve for Oregon State, the senior. Putting the ball over the net. Jamison with the save and the kill try by the Rams. Can't do it. Froelich tries to kill, won't go. And in by the Rams. That's a point from number 4, Hallie Jamison. 2 kills on the day. Time out from Oregon State. As the Rams, 23-21 now. Taking a short one here. It looks like it's going to be Aaron DeBeck and head coach Emily Cohen having a word on the side. DeBeck's been pretty proficient in this game so far, having 1 kill and a 0.5 hitting percentage. And so far, the team chemistry for the Rams has been well, but also Oregon State mistakes has been the storyline here in the first set. Total errors on the service is 8, while the Rams have had none. Showing off there, and 17 kills on the Beavers against the 6 for the Rams. It's an interesting stat one because you'd think with how many kills Oregon State has had, they'd be able to keep the lead, keep something going. But again, it comes down to the small things that matter, like service. And now coming out of the timeout here, about hopefully the next 10 seconds, the Rams still huddled up. Beavers ready to go. And the newly reformed Pac-12 saw a blockbuster move for the Rams as well. Their first season after being in the Mountain West for so many years. And so far in volleyball, they've been a strong contender for hosting the Pac-12 tournament. And a reminder, whoever has the best record at the end of the season, well, they'll get to host that. And I think especially for the Rams, Moby Madness is one that you cannot underestimate. So, coming out of the timeout now, it's going to be the Rams with service. And that's going to be number 1, Carson Fetzer. Fetzer with the serve. We'll go to Bertlandson, put over by the Beavers, and point for them from Tere Tella. Third kill on the day. The Beavers keeping this one interesting, 23-22, as the serve is now going to come from Tella. See if they can get it over. They do. Fetzer to DeBeck, to Wilson, and a point for the Rams. Match point in the first set. And the fans on their feet now. And Colorado State with the chance to take the first set. The serve coming from CSU now. Bartlettson to Green. And tipped by the Rams. That's going to be out of bounds. So that came from Cheyenne Green with their third kill of the day. And now Oregon State with the serve. 24-22 Rams, still match point. So the serve from Oregon State goes to DeBeck. Set to DeBeck. Wilson will get it. Won't go. Bertlandson with the set. And right to DeBeck again. And tipped over by Jamison to Bertlandson. And now back to the Rams. DeBeck with the save. Bartlettson, Oregon State now with the set, tries for the kill, won't go. And now we're tied up. Alana Mars able to get the block on there, her second of the day. 24-24, and folks, a timeout now from the Rams, and a reminder, win by two to win the set. So now it's sudden death for both the Rams and the Beavers. Excellent job by the Beavers getting able to build some momentum. Cohen with the timeout, calling your team over, reviewing some things. We're going to step away real quick. When we return, more first set action and sudden death. Live from Moby Arena, I'm Landon Blanco. 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
1: 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Oh, yeah.
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Hi, folks. Landon Blanco live from Moby Arena with KCSU Sports. As we've got sudden death, 24-24. Rams and Oregon State all tied up. As Oregon State's going to get the serve now. DeBeck puts it over. The set from Colorado State and Eve Wilson with the kill. Oh, I'm sorry. It was tipped. As Wilson will still get the point now. I'm sorry, Oregon State will get the point. 25-24 them. And now timeout again from the Rams and match point for Oregon State. And Wilson, second most in kills on her team this season. Been pretty proficient for the Rams. 10 aces on the season, fourth most. And totaling 189 total. As the Rams looking to come back from a 4-0 Beavers run and also ultimately save the set as well. Both teams pretty dominant. Oregon State, interestingly enough, being the more dominant team on the set, just service errors have killed them, giving Colorado State a little bit of an edge. Now the Rams looking to save the set, and the Rams have not lost a first set in Moby Arena this season. Can they keep this streak going? As now both teams coming back out on the court. Fetzer and Bertelsen, who were the Rams and Oregon State respectively captaining these teams. As getting some fan shots in from up there. And we're ready to roll. It's gonna be Hayden Grimes coming out and Sophia Zabchek coming in for the Rams. And now it's going to be Matthias serving for Oregon State, looking to close it out for them. Oh, and the save from DeBeck won't go. Oregon State will be taking this set 26-24 as the Rams just could not pull it out the end. Unlucky. As now Oregon State will lead in sets 1-0 and the first one this for the season. For the Rams. And only 7 kills for the Rams, while 19 for Oregon State. And then Cohen huddling up with their team. We're going to step away while we transition Stets. 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I'm Landon Blanco. KCSU always has and always will bring you sports.

Hi, folks. We're back in Moby Arena for second set of Oregon State versus Colorado State. This broadcast is brought to you by the Colorado Women's Center. We thank them for their continued support of KCSU and Colorado State sports. So the Rams unable to get the set one win. It was a little bit back and forth. It went to sudden death, and now Oregon State with the lead in sets. Bertelsen will take this. Will take the serve and try for the dig. From Colorado State, from Carson Fetzer, won't go. And now Oregon State leads 1-0 from the point off the serve by Bertelsen. She'll go again. Serve by Oregon State. Dig by Hallie Jameson. Set two. Sophia Zabchek, and that one's going to be out, unfortunately. Point, Oregon State could not find the inbounds. Powerful, just not accurate. And so it's going to be Bertelsen with the serve again for Oregon State. Puts it over. Jameson digs it up to DeBeck to Kekua Richards. Won't be inbounds, though. Another point from Oregon State. Just can't find the inbounds line for the Rams. As the Beavers will lead 3-0 now in the second set here. Jameson hits it up to DeBeck. We'll set it to Richards. Good save by Bertelsen, over by OSU. Fetzer up to DeBeck, and the kill by Kekua Richards. Point for the Rams. And now Richards on the day is gonna have, it's gonna be one of the top leaders for her team with her first in this set. Served by the Rams and over. The kill by number 29, Taylor Trahey, her fifth of the day. Point for the Beavers as well. They'll get the ball back on service. And the Rams down 4-1 now, looking to get some momentum going as the serve will come from Oregon State. The service up by Fetzer. Set by DeBeck, and Kekua Richards with the tip over. Won't go. Matthias. And the kill by A.C. Froelich for the Beavers. Point Oregon State. They've got their momentum early on. 5-1 now in the second set. And Froelich again being the leader in kills for this team and proving why. But point goes to the Rams now and the service from them. The block by Eve Wilson. And the tip over, saved by Fetzer, over to Zabchek, and the kill. Second of the day for Sophia Zabchek. Point Rams, 4-3. And apologies earlier, I thought it was Point Oregon State. That was gonna go Colorado State's way from the kill by A.C. Froelich. That wouldn't go. Now Rams have the ball back again. Fetzer with the service. Tipped on the net. Over to Froelich, blocked by Sophia Zabchek. Her third on the day. Rams even it up, 4-4 early in the second set. Finding their rhythm again. Now Fetzer with the service. Over to Tere Tella, tips it over, will get the point for Oregon State. And for most of this game, not much rallying going on. It's either been tips over from both teams, kills, or if you're Oregon State, service errors. Now, Froelich with the serve for Oregon State over to Colorado State. Kept up by Fetzer, tipped over to Eve Wilson from Aaron DeBeck. Point Rams, Wilson with the kill. And so far, Eve Wilson with her second kill in the set now. Tied with about three of her other teammates for this one. The Rams getting their groove. The service from the Rams. Oh, and a powerful kill from number 8, Tella Tere, the sophomore for Oregon State. Number 5 for her on the day. They'll get the ball back. Beavers lead 6-5 now. And she will be serving for her team as well.
the service over to Fetzer. Set by DeBeck, and the kill by Hallie Jameson for a point. Rams, and her third on the set and leading this team in kills for set two. Rams even it up all sixes here as the service now from Colorado State. The set from Matthias and the kill by number one Alana Mars the kill from Oregon State, but it was a block by Eve Wilson that wouldn't go. So now Oregon State looking to get back in this one. Over by Bertelsen. Fetzer set from DeBeck, and the spike from Kekua Richards into the scorer's table all the way to the left. That one had some smoke on it. Point Rams, 8-6 now for Colorado State. And so far, Oregon State still outmatching the Rams in kills, keeping their own though. The set to Green. And a try for the dig by the Rams won't go. Point OSU. And now Cheyenne Green with five kills on the day. And Colorado State looking to respond now. The service from Oregon State. Up by Jameson, over to DeBeck, and the kill from Eve Wilson. Point Rams. That's gonna be big, giving them a little bit more of a comfortable lead. It's been back and forth early on in the second set. Now the Rams with service to OSU. Bertelsen over to Froelich, back over to Oregon State. Good save by the Rams. And that's gonna be Oregon State with the point coming from a little miscommunication and an error. Colorado State couldn't keep it in. Now Green will serve for the Beavers. 9-8 still with the Rams. Oregon State with the service. Over to Fetzer, set by DeBeck, and a try for the spike from Colorado State. Beavers playing moon ball here, over to Colorado State, over to Fetzer, set from DeBeck. Kekua Richards with the spike and a point. It was tipped by some Oregon State players out of bounds, and point Rams. Excellent chemistry by Cohen's Rams here. 11th year for the Rams for Cohen. Looking to make some more magic happen. Service by Colorado State. And a block by number 26, Maria Brune. Point Rams. And Maria Brune with her first block on this game, giving the Rams a little bit more of an edge now. The service from Colorado State. Out of bounds, though. Point Oregon State. The service error from Colorado State, not many in this game. But nonetheless, giving the Beavers back the ball now, 11-9. Colorado State still leads. Bertelsen will serve for the Beavers. Puts it over the net. Up by Jameson. And a net violation by Colorado State is going to give the Beavers another point and a one-point game for us here at Moby Arena. Bertelsen again with the service from the Beavers. Puts this one over. Over to Fetzer. Set from DeBeck, and Kim won't go by Kekua Richards. A try for the kill. A good spike, just again off target, out of bounds. Point Beavers, and they've tied this one up in the second set. And so Bertelsen again with the serve. Over to the Rams side. Fetzer. DeBeck's going to put this one up, and Jameson spikes it over, won't go. Beavers try to tip this one over. The Rams trying to keep it up, won't go.
A good try on the dig for number 23, Erin DeBeck for the Rams. Just kind of went off the front of her hand into the net. Point Oregon State, and they lead for the first time in the set. So Bertelsen again with the serve from Oregon State. Service over the net and tipped off the net. Good save from Fetzer. Hit up by Richards. Tipped. And can't save it for Oregon State. Point for the Rams. Maria Brune put it over the net. A little bit of moon ball and just can't get the save from Oregon State. Good try from Bertelsen. Now Colorado State ties it up 12-12. The service from Colorado State.

Rams. Third on the day for Kekua Richards. And a crucial point, giving a little more leeway for the Rams. What a little back and forth there. The service from Colorado State, Bertelsen. And the set up to Oregon State, a point for the Rams. Froelich tried to get it over, barely missed the line out of bounds, and now a timeout. And so I mentioned year 11 for Emily Cohen with the Rams, and for with CSU that is, but her fourth as head coach for them. And so far they've had quite a bit of postseason success, especially in the Mountain West, but now a new scene for the Rams as they are in Pac-12 play. Oregon State with Lindsey Behonek at the helm, fourth season with them. And now these two teams talking it over. We're going to step away real quick. You're listening to KCSU Fort Collins 90.5. I'm Landon Blanco. KCSU always has and always will bring you sports.

Hi, folks. We're back in Moby Arena, the service from Colorado State. And now the set up to Froelich and the block by Richards. Froelich will save it. Up to Froelich again. Spike blocked by Richards. Tipped. Good save by Brune. And over and out from Maria Zabchek. Point, Oregon State. Throwing you back into the action early in this one. Point for the Beavers. Rams still lead 15-14. And this broadcast is brought to you by the Colorado Women's Center. We thank them for their continued support for KCSU and CSU. Now the service from Oregon State as this game is still close. Service. Set from DeBeck and a kill by Kekua Richards. Point Rams. Richards. They're fourth in the set. And Fetzer now will take the serve for Colorado State. They lead 16-13. Fetzer with service. Set to Oregon State. Fetzer again with the save. DeBeck with the set. Tipped over from Maria Brood. Some trickery there. Point Rams, her fifth kill on the day. And some darn good hitting percentage from Maria Brune as well. 0.571. Rams still lead 17-13. Fetzer with the service now. Over to Froelich. Good save from Fetzer. Colorado State just getting it over the net, trying to recuperate. And Tella tries to put it over, and block party from Colorado State. Eve Wilson with her second block on the day. Colorado State 18-13 leads in the second set, inching ever so closer to a match point and a tie in sets. And Eve Wilson leading her team in blocks coming into this game, 77 on the season, and now inching that over the 80 mark. Very proficient indeed, and the team chemistry as well is one thing that you should mention when talking about this Colorado State team. I had the chance to speak with Eve Wilson. I mentioned it earlier in the broadcast, but one of the strengths she attributed the Rams' success to was team chemistry. And in the offseason, being able to get to know each other off the court as well has been one of their strong suits, and as well as on the court success being contributed to all of the coaching staff and Emily Cohen as well.

0: as the Rams now coming out of their huddle. OS Oregon State on the court now. As assistant coach Mitchell Worthington in his second season at Oregon State in front of me now at the scorers table. Oregon State looking to kind of bring it back now. As the service is going to come from Carson Fetzer. 18-13, Rams lead, second set now. And here we go. Fetzer with the service now, over. The set to Froelich, and a dig that won't go. It was Eve Wilson and Hallie Jameson meeting there, just could not get a hand under it. Point Oregon State, as now it's gonna be AC Froelich to serve for the Beavers. 18-14, Rams still lead here in the second set. Froelich with service, over to Fetzer. DeBeck over to Wilson, won't go. It's kept up by Oregon State, but out of bounds, point Rams, 19-14, inching closer to that match point. As Hayden Grimes now will take the service for the Rams. They still lead here in the second set. Beavers set up for Froelich. Fetzer keeps it up to the back. Over to Jameson. Good save by Oregon State. Over to Green. Tipped over the net. DeBeck over to Brune. Good save by Oregon State again. Tipped over. Fetzer up to Allie Jameson, tipped by Oregon State, point Rams. Number 4 on the kill count for Allie Jameson on the day. Have a day. Rams lead 20-14, timeout from Oregon State. We'll step away real quick. I'm Landon Blocko, and you're listening to KCSU Fort Collins, 90.5 KCSU always has and always will bring you sports.
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Torrey Tella. Point Oregon State. Rams still lead 20-15 here in the second set. So the story has been Colorado State capitalizing off mistakes in the first set. Couldn't get it to go. Eve Wilson with the spike and a block from Oregon State. And a point for the Rams as that block goes out. As I was just mentioning, the story in the first set for the Rams was capitalizing off errors, just couldn't make it happen. And now in the second set, the team chemistry has definitely been better than the first, as now it's service from Hallie Jameson over to the Beavers side. The set to Alana Mars won't go. Block from Colorado State. Point Rams. Or I'm sorry, point Oregon State as the block goes out of bounds. Rams still lead 21-16. Service now from Matthias for Oregon State. Puts this one.

0: one over. Over to Jameson. Brune. Now to Oregon State side, Harris. The spike won't go. Oh, and some air time from Hallie Jameson. The ball just could not find the inbounds on the north side of the white line. Point Oregon State again. 27 kills for Oregon State, but Colorado State with 21 now, trying to even out that total. Oregon State with service. Fetzer to DeBeck, over to Wilson, tips it over, and a point, Eve Wilson. Rams lead 22-17. Well done by Wilson, putting it just out of reach for the Beavers. Wilson now with 5 kills on the set. And a .333 hit percentage. Not bad at all. Wilson with the service. And a try by Bertelsen. Went off the hands all the way into our scorer's booth here. Point from the Rams now. 23-17, Rams still lead. Wilson with service now to Oregon State side. The set to Harris, and a block from, oh my goodness, they saved it. Oh no, they didn't. I didn't think they saved it at first. They kept playing, won't go. Point from number 15, Cheyenne Green, my apologies. And for Green, it's her 5th kill on the day. Oregon State to serve. Rams still lead 23-18 in the second set now. The serve from Green. Jameson over to DeBeck. And a spike from Sophia Zabjic won't go. And put over very quickly by Alana Mars. Number 6 on the day for her. Very rapid fire sequence. I'm having trouble keeping up here. Back and forth, back and forth, back and forth. This ain't no tennis match, folks. Rams still lead 23-19, second set. The service from Green coming up. Fetzer puts it up. And a spike and a kill. Number 23, Aaron DeBeck, and a match point for the Rams. These folks on their feet. DeBeck with their first kill on the set. 24-19, Rams lead and a chance to shut this set out. With the service now from Colorado State. Dig from Oregon State, and a kill from number 1, Alana Mars, again the sophomore on Oregon State's side, number 7 on the day, and now leading her team in kills. 2 blocks as well. She's been proficient for the Beavers on the day. Bertelsen with the service to the Rams. Up for Fetzer, up to DeBeck, put over by Jameson. Up for the Beavers, tipped over by Trahey. Tipped over again by the Rams. Bertelsen with the set over to Freilich. A dig from Colorado State. Put up. And a block from Oregon State. Won't go for the Rams. What a sequence. Point going to Cheyenne Green. Or I'm sorry, Taylor Trahey on her 2nd block of the day. Good sequence from both teams. Point Beavers though. Timeout from the Rams. And the Rams still in match point territory as they lead 24-21. As we have a minute and a half, we're going to step away real quick. I'm Landon Blanco. This is Moby Arena and Colorado State Volleyball you're listening to right here on 90.5 KCSU. 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

Okay, folks, welcome you back to Moby Arena on this beautiful Saturday afternoon. We're not outside, but beautiful on the inside. These fans are on their feet as the service from Bertelsen over to Colorado State territory. Tries to put it over, block from Morgan State. Fetzer puts it up. Block again from Morgan State. Jamison over to Brune. Puts it over the net. Bertelsen up to Oregon State teammate. And a spike and a good save by Maria Brune again. DeBeck over to Colorado State. Fetzer up from DeBeck. Kua Richards tries to get the spike. Fetzer up to Brune. Good save by Bertelsen. Oregon State keeping this one alive. Colorado State, Fetzer puts one up for her teammate. A setup, a block. Fetzer with the save. DeBeck up to Zabchek and out of bounds. Oh my goodness, I'm out of breath. Point Oregon State, what a sequence for both teams. Out of bounds. And the officials signaling something here. I think it's still Point Oregon State though, as the Rams lead 24-22. And this exciting broadcast and many more are brought to you by the Colorado Women's Center. We thank them for their continued support of Colorado State and our athletics, as well as KCSU. As now Bertelsen will serve, keeping the Beavers' hopes alive for a second set win. Moby Madness coming in clutch here, the service. Now, Jamison on the net, won't go. Kakua Richards puts it over. Bertelsen with the set. Oregon State tips it over, and they're going to get that one. And a kill from number 29, Taylor Trahe. Time out, Rams. So Colorado State keeping a match point lead for some time, and now the Beavers right back in it, 24-23. Colorado State leads a 6-0 Beaver run. And my goodness, I can only wonder what head coach Emily Cohen is scheming up right now for the Rams. They need to close this set out and give themselves some breathing room and tie up the set count 1-1. And how about Mars and Trahe on the day, 7 kills each. And Froelich and Tella leading behind on 6 each for them. Oregon State's got 31 in total to Colorado State's 23. And they still lead in set errors, but Colorado State with 23, they need to get something going and something going quick and close out this set, as these Colorado State fans looking to energize their team to a set 2 victory. And thank you again, folks, for all the others who are listening out there. 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We're excited to bring you all Colorado State sports, and we're going to give you all the best we have to offer. And so here's an interesting storyline for you. The Rams are plus 37 on service aces coming into this game, and plus 37 on blocks, and hold opponents only to a .150 hitting percentage against their own .238. A little different this game though, as Oregon State has come in here and so far been pretty proficient. The serve by Bertelsen. Fetzer, Kakua Richards puts it up to another Ram player. Won't go into Colorado State. We'll win this set 25-23. A little bit all over the place, but they got the job done. Set 2 will go to the Rams. And as I just said, I was hoping Coach Cohen would be cooking something up here, and it seems like whatever she told her team, able to get it together just for one rally and close out set number 2. As we'll go to set 3, we're going to step away real quick and take a break. I'm Landon Blanco with KCSU Fort Collins, 90.5 KCSU. Always has and always will bring you sports. We'll be back in a few.

0: Hi, folks. Welcome back to Moby Arena in Fort Collins, Colorado, home of Colorado State Volleyball on this Saturday afternoon. Hopefully you're doing well. This broadcast is brought to you by the Colorado Women's Center. We thank them for their continued support of KCSU and KCSU Sports, as well as CSU Athletics. So Colorado State able to close out a scary set two. The Beavers on a 6-0 run. And luckily, Colorado State able to close it out cleanly and efficiently as we're on to set three now. And blocks have really been the story for Colorado State as through two sets here, they've been really proficient on the day. Total amount of blocks here, it's going to be six for them. And that's been the story all season long, though, for them. Coming into this game, it's been a block party for Eve Wilson and Kakua Richards, who are nearly even on total blocks coming into this game, with Wilson barely edging out Richards, 77-76. Richards, the 6'7 senior from Maui, has been recognized as a Pac-12 Defensive Player of the Week in the past. And now looking for the lineup for this set number three for the Rams. Eve Wilson's out there with Hallie Jameson, Maria Zabchek, as well as, if I can get a good enough look here, Hallie Jameson and Carson Fetzer is going to check in here in a minute with head coach Emily Cohen at the helm. Fourth season for the Rams and a successful campaign for her so far. As now we're going to kick off set three for all you listeners at home as Carson Fetzer is going to check in for Eve Wilson. So now Colorado State will be serving here in the first as we are waiting for Oregon State to still come back out. But on the day so far, it's been the Eve Wilson show leading her team in kills and hit percentage as well with .417. She's sitting out for this one for now, but we'll see what the Rams can do without her presence. So the service now as set three begins, Bertelson. And a kill from Oregon State from number 29, Taylor Trahey. Point Oregon State, they take the lead 1-0 to start off this third set. Seven kills so far in this game for Trahey as Oregon State's gonna take the serve now. Over to Fetzer. Up to Jameson with the spike, won't go. Bertelson keeps it in. Oregon State puts it over Fetzer. The set over to Richards and out of bounds. Point Rams can't get it over. 32 kills on the day for Oregon State. They've been proficient so far. Colorado State looking to get that number up with only 24. Beavers lead 2-0. Service for Oregon State. Out of bounds and a point for the Rams. A service error early in this one is going to give a point to the Rams and get them on the scoreboard now. 2-1, Beavers still lead. And that's the ninth service error for Oregon State. The set and a block party from Kakua Richards. How about that? And she also had some help from number 5, Sophia Zabchek there as Richards now has tallied up a number of a crazy amount of blocks this season. Service from Colorado State. And a block again from Hallie Jameson. Two now for Colorado State as we got some sideline antics from Hayden Grimes and Carson Fetzer. Or I'm sorry, Sylvie Greitzer. Point Rams, the service from them. And an ace for Colorado State. They lead 4-2 now. Point Rams. They're on a roll. So service now from Maria Brune. Over to Oregon State. And a dig by Bertelson. Won't go. Point Rams again. 5-2. They lead. Time out for Oregon State. So how about that little 3-0 run there for Colorado State? finding their rhythm a little early here. Oregon State having to step back a little bit, making sure Colorado State doesn't get in too much of a rhythm. As we saw in the last set, Colorado State got to that match point while Oregon State was only at 19. Oregon State did battle back, and then the Rams able to pull it out at the end, winning that one 26-24. And we're going to step away for just a second here. I'm Landon Blanco. 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KCSU always has and always will bring you sports.
1: Hello, I'm Steve Del Grosso and KCSU. Where can I start? Just the knowledge of the DJs is so impressive. But it's not just the knowledge, it's their humor, and sometimes it's intentional and sometimes it's not. And it just comes through, it's so fresh, and half the time I'm cracking up, and they're having a good time, and that I think the audience can pick up on that. To get a little bit personal, some of these DJs pull off these mind reading tricks. Like you wake up in the morning or something happened throughout the day and something's in the back of your brain and you can't really crystallize it, but they'll play a song or a series of song and you're like, oh my God, that's exactly what I was thinking. You send them a text or call them up and say, hey, thanks for helping me get in touch with what was going on today, and now I've made it to the next step.
0: All right, folks, we're back in Moby. Fort Collins Volleyball is the name, and winning is hopefully the game for them as Rams lead 5-2 early in this third set. And they went on a little 3-0 run. For you viewers just joining us, timeout from Oregon State. We're back in action now. The serve from the Rams. Bertelsen up to Matthias, tipped over by Oregon State. Good save from the Rams. Put up, and a kill from Sophia Zabchek. From the Rams, point and a 6-2 lead for them. Zabchek now tallying her fourth kill in this game. Service from Colorado State. Bertelsen with the dig. Set over. And a block again from Colorado State. Three in this set already. 7-2 Rams lead. More sideline antics. You just can't get enough of it here. How about the block from Colorado State as they're going to give more service? Tipped off the net. Set to number three for the Beavers. AC Froelich out of bounds. Point Rams again. 8-2, they lead. Colorado State, 5-0 run. Now the service. The set and the block again from Hallie Jamison. Point Rams for this set. Two in a row. How about this? This is somewhat of an apartment complex because of all the blocks we're seeing. The Rams 9-2 lead now in the third set. The service. Bertelsen up to Matthias. Tipped over by Oregon State and saved. Good dig from Oregon State. Fetzer's going to put one up. And a spike from number five. Sophia Zabchek will not be in. Point Oregon State. What a save. Pancake from Oregon State to keep that hope alive for that point. Killing the Rams. 7-0 lead. Point Beavers. Rams lead 9-3 now in the third set. The service. Fetzer in the set from Aaron DeBeck and another kill from Kekua Richards. She'll step out from Wilson. Good way to end off the third set for Kekua Richards now. Richards now tallying her fifth kill, and Eve Wilson, the kills leader, with six this game, now back on the court for the Rams. The service from Fetzer now. Kept up, tipped over by Oregon State. Fetzer. Hits it up to Bruin. Blocked by Oregon State. Eve Wilson hits it up. Met at the net on Oregon State's side. Set up. AC Froelich puts it over, and a point for the Rams. A little bit of back and forth there. Good job by Froelich. Able to find that gap in the middle of the court. And that's a point for the Beavers. Beavers down 10-3 though. 10-4. And Froelich with her seventh kill of the day now. Oregon State serve. So the service now. Jamison keeps it up. Tipped over to Zabchek. And Wilson with the kill. And a little bit of assist from there from Maria Brun. Eve Wilson now with another kill, edging that total out to 7 point. Rams, 11-4 lead Colorado State. Sophia Zabchek now out. Now the service from Colorado State. And out of bounds off of Bertelsen. Point Rams. 12-4 lead off of a serve from Hayden Grimes. Colorado State still leading. Service from Grimes. Matthias hits it over. Tamars won't go over. Block. Bertelsen keeps it up. A block from Eve Wilson with the block again. That's number 6 on this set for the Rams. Timeout, Oregon State. And again, the Rams at the net, hard to beat. And the storyline coming into this game was defense, defense, defense. Not hard to see why when you have Eve Wilson and Kekua Richards meeting you at the net. I would not want to be trying to get the ball over those two. Colorado State, 11 blocks on the game. About six, seven coming from this set alone. They have been very proficient on the defensive side of things and offensively as well. Total kills 27 to Oregon State's 33. They're catching up. They're making up for that. And now the Rams with a 9-point lead, 13-4. So we have about 30 seconds on this timeout still. And once again, thank you for tuning in to KCSU 90.5. KCSU is always going to try to do its best to bring you sports, music, entertainment, news, whatever we might have in store for you. And Colorado State volleyball, one of the many wonderful things we have to offer. And also another thank you to the Colorado Women's Center for their continued support for KCSU and CSU Athletics. And now Colorado State back on the court. Aaron DeBeck, Carson Fetzer, Maria Brun, Hallie Jamison, and Eve Wilson will round it out for the Rams as they serve now. Now the service. Kept up. Blocked at the net again. Eve Wilson. 12 blocks on the day. Number eight for her. My goodness. You would think Oregon State's hit her up too many times the way she has blocked them so much. The serve from Colorado State. The set from Matthias over by Mars. Point Oregon State to kind of kill a Colorado State run. Once again, these tips over, not necessarily hard spikes, but just being able to get the ball over the net into those open space. That's been Oregon State's strong suit so far. As the service now will come from Matthias. Kept up. Jamison puts this one over, and a kill from Jamison off of an assist from number 23, Aaron DeBeck. Good tag team there, point Rams. And Eve Wilson, the standout player so far, .500 on hitting percentages. The Rams put it over. And a tip by Carson Fetzer, point Rams, or point Oregon State. I wish it was point Rams. Point Oregon State. And now Alana Mars will check back in. 8 kills on the day for Oregon State. Colorado State leads 15-6. Now the service from Kama Goldstein for Oregon State. And point Rams off of a service error. Again, for Oregon State in the first set, that was the story of Oregon State. Just could not make the set, could not make the services happen without a few mistakes, every few ones. Now Eve Wilson with the serve. Bertelsen hits this up. And a kill from number three, AC Froelich for Oregon State off of a tipped ball from Colorado State. Point Beavers, 16-6, Rams still lead. Now Richards will step back into this game. Richards on the day, 5 kills. So Bertelsen with service. Fetzer. Up to Zapchek, and a light ball from Zapchek is going to give a point to the Rams. Bertelsen just could not get there for the dig. Excellent job there again. Not necessarily about power all the time. Sometimes it's being able to find those gaps and capitalize. Now service from DeBeck. Bertelsen up. And now into Colorado State, Kakua Richards. Maria Brune will keep this one alive, and a point for Oregon State. Not sure what the call was there. Some technical difficulty for Colorado State. As the Rams still have a 9-point lead, 17-8. Okay, Colorado State now looking to defend Oregon State with service. DeBeck, Zapchek. Over to DeBeck. State over. And Fetzer just could not get their point from Mars for Oregon State. That will be kill number 9 for Alana Mars on the day, leading her team in totals. So here we go, number 16. With Spada with the serve and a point for the Rams out of bounds. Sent it a little too far over the white line. Point Rams. 18-9 lead now for Colorado State. Maria Brune will take the serve. As it's Richards and Jamison on the front court with Zapchek there too. Service from Colorado State. Bertelsen keeps it up. Gets it over to Colorado State side. Good save from Maria Brune. Fetzer keeps this one alive. Jamison tries to put it over. Won't go. DeBeck. And tried to get it back over to Zapchek. Wouldn't go. Point Rams. Good defense from Oregon State here. As Rams still lead 18-10. Oregon State with service. Brune. And Kakua Richards tried to get it over the net. Wouldn't go. Was a little short. Point Oregon State. 7-point lead now. Rams lead 18-7. Service from Oregon State. Over to Jamison. Tips this one over. Won't go. Tries for the block on Colorado State side. Fetzer calls it hers. Jamison's going to put this one over. Blocked by Oregon State. Hit by number 14 for the Beavers. Jackie Matthias couldn't get it to one of her teammates. Point Rams now. The Rams now 19-11. They lead, inching ever so close to match point territory. Fetzer with the service. Bertelsen up to Matthias. Blocked by the Rams. Bertelsen will put this one up again. Matthias puts it over. Fetzer. Wilson with the set. Fakes it. Jamison's going to get that instead. Good block from Oregon State. Good dig from them. Keeping it alive. And a little too far out of bounds. Point Rams. So much going on there. Little too much power from Cheyenne Green. Is going to sail into the back right corner. Point Rams. They're in the 20s territory. Now a 9-point lead. A short break here. And Oregon State with the challenge now, arguing one of the Rams players touched it before it went out of bounds. Officials reviewing the call now. And fun fact, Matthias averages 10.19 assists per set. As of October 8th, and was Pac-12 Setter of the Week, a valuable asset for Oregon State coming into this game, and some good teamwork on the front court for Oregon State as they've been able to capitalize off of some mispositioning from Colorado State. And Colorado State trying to keep this big lead they've built up. Another fun fact here. A common opponent these two teams have shared has been the University of Colorado, Colorado State, able to only losing three times against the University of Colorado and undefeated at home, while Oregon State on a 3-0-3 run against the University of Colorado. And Colorado State's going to win that challenge. Oregon State's going to lose 1 point, Rams, as they still lead 20-11. Carson Fetzer will take the serve now. So the Rams looking to close out this set in an efficient and quick fashion. Service from the Rams now. Off the net, Bertelsen with the save. Over on the Rams side, Brune. And a set to Wilson. Good block. Tip from Oregon State. Bertelsen over to Green. Block from Colorado State on the other side of the net. Out of bounds. Point Oregon State. A little bit of madness at the end there. Cheyenne Green putting the ball over the net and putting the Rams in a bit of a confusing position as that ball was tipped on the other side of the line, Judge. Rams still lead 20-12. Service from Colorado State. Over to Jamison, blocked from Oregon State. Point Rams! How about that? Another one from Sophia Zabchek. She's gonna step out now as Rams lead 21-12. Here we go. Now the serve from Hayden Grimes. Bertelsen with a missed touch there into the net, off the front of the hands. Point Rams, 22-12. 3 points separating this Rams team between them and a lead in this game would be very valuable for Emily Cohen and her team. Service now again from Hayden Grimes. Over the net, Bertelsen over to Matthias. Colorado State keeping this alive. Wilson will tip it. Point Eve Wilson and point Rams. That is going to be kill number 9 on the day for Eve Wilson. And good recognition on the block in the front court there. You got two opponents, puts it to the side, and that's an easy point for Eve Wilson. Service from Colorado State and an ace. Well, Hayden Grimes. An excellent service from her, an ace for Colorado State off of an Oregon State miscommunication match point. These fans on their feet. Let's spike it down. Colorado State keeping it alive. Grimes puts it over. Over from Mars. Colorado State keeping it alive. Jamison puts it over. Wilson will put it over again. Bertelsen puts it over from an Oregon State teammate. Jamison over! To Aaron DeBeck. How about a Colorado State win by 13 points, 25-12. Set 2 is yours, Rams. Aaron DeBeck killed 3, and when it matters most for the Rams, a little bit of back and forth. Both teams just trying to get it over the net, trying to reset. But ultimately, Aaron DeBeck closing it out for the Rams, and now they lead 2-1 in the fourth and what could be the final set for Emily Cohen, who looks more than pleased with her team right now. And some more Rams athletics. The Rams come back home for some Colorado State football Saturday. And of course, KCSU's got its pregame talk with John Vu, Lucas Williams, Devin Intrapasic sometimes on that one. Of course, we're going to bring you everything you need to know about that game and everything you need to know about sports. We're going to step away, though, real quick as we transition sets. I'm Landon Blanco with KCSU Fort Collins 90.5. KCSU always has and always will bring you sports.
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And KCSU Sports is proud to bring you its broadcast of Colorado State Women's Volleyball in partnership with the Colorado Women's Center. 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And CSU Women's Volleyball taking a crucial set 3 win, as now we're in set 4 and a chance for the Rams to close it out. Oregon State with service. Now, Jamison. And the set to Brune won't go. Good save from, good dig from Oregon State. Just going to put this over. Fetzer. Over to Richards. Oregon State with the kill. That's going to come from number 29, Taylor Trahey. Again, Trahey with her 7th kill. One of the top leaders for her team in the top 5 now. And Beavers are going to serve now as it's 1-0 Oregon State. Service from Matthias. Brune over to Fetzer. Back to Brune. Tipped it over. Kept up by Green. I'm sorry. Kept up by Oregon State. And a block by Keku Richards. Woo! Well, I mean, Keku Richards is one of the tallest people on the team. And what else would you expect from her? One of the blocks leaders again. And they're going to total this block count out to almost 15 on the game. Service from the Rams. Bernstein tries to keep it up for Oregon State. And a foul from the line judge will give Colorado State the point. They lead 2-1 now. And then an easy error from Oregon State. Again, in the first set, that was the story. Had almost 7 service errors that kept giving the Rams points. Now the Rams will serve with number 26, Maria Brune, to send it over to Oregon State territory. Rams still lead 2-1. And a timeout from, well, I'm not sure, actually. Oregon State with another challenge call here. Their first one, they thought it tipped off a Colorado State player. They did not win that one. Would ultimately be a call leading to the Rams' victory in third set number 3. Now early in the fourth set, another challenge of the call, as head coach Lindsey Behonek not happy with calls going this team's way for Oregon State. And for most of this staff for Oregon State, they're all in their fourth season, and nonetheless still impressive to come into a place like Moby Arena and put up quite the fight, especially through the first 2 sets. It was a close one. And as we're getting a call in, hopefully soon. These fans excited, especially now with Colorado State leading in sets. Oregon State will win that call, though. And now a replay will come in. A good challenge from Behonek. Oregon State's going to win that call. Rams still lead 2-1. So now Maria Brune with service for the Rams. All quiet in Moby Arena at the moment. As I'm not sure what we're waiting for here. Communication between our scorers table over here and one of the line judges is gonna now resume play. Okay. Little mannequin challenge here from Pac-12 officials. Brune puts it over. Oh, my goodness. To Raytello with a kill. Whew. That's powerful. Point Oregon State, number 7 on the day for her. All Beavers lead 2-1. With the reverse call, Colorado State gets one of those points taken back. Now service from Cheyenne Green. DeBeck puts it over to Jamison. Good save from Morgan State. Green puts it up. And out of bounds from AC Froelich. Point Rams. Tried to put it in that front corner for Oregon State. Won't go, though. Point Rams indeed. 2-2. We're all tied up early here in the fourth set. Now Zapp. Now Fetzer will serve. Fetzer with service. Over to Bernstein. Oregon State puts it over. Jamison tips it over.
Bertlinson. We're back and forth here. Bertlinson up again. Oregon State tips it over. Good save from Sophia Zabchek over to Eve Wilson. Jamison tried to save it. Won't go. Point Oregon State. Good rally between these two teams. Beavers lead 3-2 now here in the early in the fourth set as service comes from Tere Tella. Fetzer. Up from DeBeck and the kill from Hallie Jamison. Point Rams. Jamison's tallied 8 now. Second to Eve Wilson's 9 on the day. Now the Rams with service. Through to Oregon State. Good dig from Colorado State. Good block from Eve Wilson. My goodness, Eve Wilson. Another block for her. And gosh, how many? That is a good amount of blocks for her on the day, totaling in 3 for this set at least. My goodness. And a missed serve from Colorado State into the net. All tied up here, 4-4, Oregon State, Colorado State. Service is going to come from Oregon State, number 5, Kama Goldstein. As the momentum built from Colorado State's Eve Wilson's block quickly killed. We'll see if they can get it back. Oregon State with service. Wilson. Just out of bounds. A good dig by DeBeck over from, I believe it was Aiden Grimes over to over from Maria Brune to Eve Wilson to try to get a kill. Won't go. Point Oregon State, they lead 5-4 now. Oregon State, service from Kama Goldstein again, coming in on the Colorado State side. The dig, the set, the kill from Jamison, and that's point for the No point for Oregon State. Did not go over the net. Good try from Hallie Jamison. Just could not get it over the net. Oregon State now has a 2-point lead, 6-4 early in the fourth. Service from Oregon State over to the Rams side. Out of bounds. Rams will get an easy point from that. Hallie Jamison to serve. Her day has been very productive indeed. 8 kills to total it out on today. Good block from Wilson. Up from Brune. Kill from Wilson. A little back and forth between Eve Wilson and Maria Brune there, and good team chemistry on the front court. Easy point Rams as it's 6-5. Oregon State still leads. Now service from Jamison over to the Beavers side. The set, the spike, and the point from Alana Mars for the Oregon State Beavers. Mars with 10 kills on the day, now hitting the double digits, tied with Eve Wilson in kills leaders for this game. Oregon State leads 7-6. The service off the net. Up from Fetzer, over to the set, over to Brune, over to Oregon State side, just trying to keep it up. Green tries to spike it over, block from Colorado State. The set, the tip over from Wilson. Matthias puts it up to Bertelson, puts it up for a teammate, spikes, won't go. AC Froelich, a little too much juice on that one. Point Rams. Good defense from this Colorado State team, and good job hanging with them for Oregon State. Unfortunately, too much juice on it. Point Rams, and Eve Wilson will take the service now for Colorado State. Wilson, service over. Bertelson. Matthias met at the net by Wilson and Brune. It will go on Colorado State's side, though, so point Beavs. 8-7, they lead. Bertelson, serving now for the Beavers. Back and forth, it's a tug of war this game. Bertelson, service, over to Fetzer. Fetzer to a teammate, sets it up for Brune. The set from Aaron DeBeck.
Maria Brun with the kill, and now Maria Brun with six on the day. This Colorado State team catching up to Oregon State, 37 kills on the day to Oregon State's 42. The service now, Colorado State over. The dig, he kept it up, Fetzer puts it over. On the Rams side now, the set. Richards tries to fake the spike. Spike from Green, good dig by Fetzer. Over to their teammate, good dig again. Green tried to get there, won't go. Point Rams, Jackie Matthias kind of hit it out of bounds. Well done by Carson Fetzer and company to keep these Rams rolling as they finally lead 9-8. Now service from DeBeck. Dig onto the Rams side now, Fetzer. The set, the spike from Richards. They're keeping it alive on Oregon State's side. Kekua Richards up to DeBeck, back to Richards. A spike, Green, too much juice, point Rams. A little bit of back and forth here. Good team chemistry between Kekua Richards and the front court and Aaron DeBeck as they kept Colorado State's point alive, 10-8. 2-point lead

0: tied up. Oh, point Rams. That one's going to be out. Point Rams. I apologize. Rams lead 11-9. The service now over the net. Oh, commentator's curse, not over the net. Rams 11, Beavers 10 off of a missed serve from Maria Brune. Now serving Cheyenne Green, the sophomore from Morgan State, over Fetzer. DeBeck over to Jamison. Hello, Allie Jamison. And finding that back corner for the kill, Jamison's got eight. So three kills for Hallie Jamison off three CSU points, 12-10 Rams lead. Fetzer now with service over Oregon State. Matthias blocked, Oregon State blocked from the net, blocked again, tipped. Kept up Brune with the set. Wilson tried to tip it in, won't go. Point Oregon State. Good try on Wilson's part to find that little inbound right by the out of bounds of the front court on the left side. Just a little too much juice on that. Point Oregon State. Tarratella will serve now. And point Rams. That one's going to be out off service error. Rams will lead 13-11, 2 points now. As we hit midway, about midway through our broadcast. Service now from Hayden Grimes for the Rams. You've got Mail, Oregon State on your side. Matthias over to Mars. Kept up, Brune. Wilson blocked, kept up, and kept alive by Eric DeBeck. It's still going, over, and kept alive by Fetzer. Fetzer again with another dig to save it. Jamison, how about that? Are you not entertained? Electric, absolutely electric from Colorado State. Timeout, Oregon State. We're going to let you go for a second. I'm Landon Blanco. This is KCSU Fort Collins 90.5. Thanks for joining us. We'll get back to you.
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Hi, folks. Welcoming you back to Moby Arena, and it's electric in here. A great sequence, one of the best we've seen from this game. Point Rams as they lead 14-11. Service now coming from number 24, Hayden Grimes for the Rams. Over. Shot. Oregon State keeping it up. Matthias over two. Another Oregon State teammate. They put it over. Point Oregon State just missed the dig. Colorado State still leads 14-12. And now it's going to be number five, Kama Goldstein, to serve for the Beavers. Now, service over the net. Commentators curse again. It is into the net. Point Rams. Another service error for Oregon State. 13th for the Beavers. 15-12, Colorado State leads midway through this fourth set. And now, so Hallie Jameson with service. Over to Bernstein. Matthias over to a teammate. Good dig from Colorado State.

0: Maroon puts it over. Oregon State saves it. Block party, Eve Wilson. You're not welcome here, Oregon State. Eve Wilson. Three blocks on the set. Actually, I apologize. Five blocks on the set. Eve Wilson shutting down defensively. Well done, Bernstein. Oregon State sets it over from Mars. Won't go. Matthias to Mars. No, I'm sorry. This time to Froelich, who will get the point for Oregon State off of a kill in the back right corner. Froelich with 11 kills and now leading her team on the day. 16-13 Rams. Service from Froelich. Zabchek. Perfetzer keeps it up. Set to Brune. Brune puts it over. Won't go. Matthias. And they're going to say that's in. Point Oregon State. And Oregon State now starting to find a little bit of a rhythm. Whatever coach said to them, whatever coach Lindsey Behonek said to them over the break, clearly helping this team start to rally back. 16-14 Rams lead. Service Oregon State. Brune with the serve to Wilson. Good dig by Oregon State. Over to Green. Block. Or no. Block by CSU. But won't go. Point Beavers. Timeout. We're going to let you go for a minute, folks. But don't go anywhere. More CSU volleyball action in store in our fourth set where CSU leads 2-1. Where 16-15 is the score, and CSU leads in that too. I'm Landon Blanco. 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

Well, for all you folks listening at home, this is an exciting one. I'm Landon Blanco. You're listening to KCSU Fort Collins 90.5. Rams lead 16-15. Service coming from Oregon State now. And unfortunately, DeBeck tried to put it over off of a Hayden Grimes bump to her. Won't go. Tied up now. 16-16. Oregon State with another serve. Fetzer, DeBeck, Brune. Bertlinson tried to get under that one. Will hit it all the way back into the stands. Point Rams, and good team chemistry that Emily Cohen loves to see from her team, of course. And Jamison and Wilson on 10 kills each on the day now as Wilson's going to serve. Bertlinson again can't get under it. Point Rams, they lead 18-16 now. And a quick timeout here. And believe it or not, Maria Brune, 100 career serves on the day. Congrats to her, big accomplishment for the Rams as well. And she's had quite the day, 8 kills, .273 on the hit percentage. And 8 of those kills contributing to 42 of CSU's, catching up now to 47 Oregon State kills. At the beginning of this game, there was about a 10-kill deficit. They have narrowed that gap significantly.

0: and the break as each of these teams are talking over their strategies. The Rams looking to close this one out. The Beavers looking to keep it alive for another set. But how about this? Colorado State only really falling to nationally ranked opponents on the season. What a big accomplishment for them, and especially heading into postseason. Pac-12 tournament time, and who knows, maybe even a title on the way. Emily Cohen very proud of this team, and hopefully they can close this one out as the Rams will make their way back onto this court. Oregon State also back on. AC Froelich for the Beavs, 12 kills on the day leading this game. She's also out there in the backcourt, along with Kama Goldstein and Rams service from Eve Wilson. Erlinson, Matthias over to Colorado State. Hayden Grimes kept up by Hallie Jameson, put over by the Rams. And a quick point for the Beavers. Put over the net very quickly by number 14, Jackie Matthias. That's gonna be her only third kill on the day. Nonetheless, still cooking here. Rams lead, 18-17, service from the Beavers. DeBeck over to Zabchek. Berlinson over to Green, block party. Won't go. Point, Oregon State. Good attempt, though, by the front court of Kakua Richards and Aaron DeBeck. Richards, again, tallying up a total of two blocks today, but they have been very proficient as a team on defense. Brune up to Fetzer. Berlinson, Matthias, and tipped by the front court of Colorado State. Point, Oregon State. And now the Beavers finally lead 19-18. Colorado State looking to get their lead back here. Service coming from Berlinson. Over to Vetzer. Brune, Zabchek. Little bit out of bounds there, a little bit north of where they wanted. And now a timeout. Okay, folks, well, while this set is winding down to a close, we're going to let you go. My name's Landon Blanco. 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

0: Hi, folks. Lana Blanca with KCSU Fort Collins 90.5. We're back in Moby Arena as the Beavers lead 20-18. Colorado State looking to bring this back. Brune now with the spike. Burleson keeps it up. Oregon State puts it over. Brune again will try to kill this one. Won't go. DeBeck sets her up again, though. Richards, DeBeck, Brune. Just out of bounds off of a tip net. Point Oregon State. They have a three-point lead, 21-18. The Rams looking to get something going here. Coming off of the break as Richards is going to step out and Graitzer is going to step in for her. Service now from Isabella Burleson. Now the set to Brune. Tipped off Oregon State. Point Rams. Good set from Aaron DeBecht to Maria Brune. These two have been nothing but trouble for Oregon State. And another point for the Rams as it's 21-19. Oregon State still leads. So now the service. DeBecht. Matthias sets it over to Green. Out of bounds, Point Rams. 20-21. Clawing back into this competition. Point Rams. Oregon State with a one-point lead, 21-20. Can CSU make something happen? The service. Burleson. Matthias. Antella will try to get a powerful kill. Won't go. Tied up now. Point Rams. 21 all. And don't go away just yet. We're clawing back, folks. Service now from Aaron DeBecht into the Beaver side. Burleson a little bit behind that one. Matthias put over the net by Froelich. And the Rams can't get it. Tipped off of Maria Brune, or one of the front court players now. Point Oregon State, 22-21. Sylvie Graitzer checked in for Kekua Richards in the front court now. Kept up. Brune with a kill from Aaron DeBeck. Set up. Point Rams. Maria Brune with 10 on the day. Holy smokes. Well done for Maria Brune to get a powerful kill, keeping the Rams in this one. 22 all. The service. Burleson. Up from Tella. Over to number 29. Trey, he won't go out of bounds. Point Rams, 23-22. Colorado State is going to lead. Colorado State getting that lead back. They lost earlier in this one, 23-22. Can they close out this set and this game? Service. Burleson, Matthias. Tella, oh my goodness. Ertella. Powerful kill, my goodness. Point Oregon State, 9 on the day for her. 23 all. Down to the wire, Oregon State desperately trying to keep this game alive. Colorado State looking to close out. Service. Fetzer. Up from Brune, up to Jamison. Kill from Hallie Jamison. Point Rams. Match point. Could this be the moment they were looking for? The breaking point for Colorado State. They lead match point 24-23. Carson Fetzer with the serve. Over to Burleson. Matthias tips it over. Oregon State tips it over. Kept alive. Brune tipped over. It's over. It's over. Colorado State. 25-23, and extending that win streak to 7. How about that, Rams? And what a game. What a game from all the Rams, especially. A hard-fought win, a slow start, and now they've secured the W. Undefeated in the Pac-12. How about that? So, we're going to get an interview here pretty shortly with Eve Wilson. We're going to see the team huddling up here now. And my goodness, again, a hard-fought win, down a few times, but never out. Colorado State taking the win, and now 13-3 overall. And a good energy from this crowd, Moby Madness, helping propel this team to a win. A wonderful performance from Colorado State Volleyball. Proficient on the season. And hopefully we'll get Eve Wilson here soon enough. And here's Eve Wilson now. Eve, a big win for you guys today. Obviously, a little bit of a slow start for you guys. It was neck and neck for between you and Oregon State. Didn't get that first set. That second set, too, looked a little bit scary. Oregon State almost came back. But from there, something kind of just flipped. What do you think it was for the team? Did it come from your head coach? Did it come from one of your teammates? What do you think you can attribute to that kind of that switch that gave you guys kind of a more dominant performance for the rest of the game?
1: Yeah, we kind of talked about, like, when we go over there in the huddle after the second set, just that, like, we want teams to play well against us. Like, we want the challenge, and we don't want to, like, it shouldn't be easy to, like, win these games. And so, like, it only prepares us. So I think we just kind of realized that, like, we're good, and then we don't need to, like, I don't know, I feel like we can get really tense sometimes. So just kind of, like, trusting ourselves and then knowing that, like, we want teams to play well and, like, we want to keep competing at that level.
0: Absolutely. How about you and Kekua Richards leading this team in blocks? I think you surpassed 80 today. And, I mean, that's a huge accomplishment. But have you guys talked about that at all? Are you guys, like, racing each other to see who can get to 100 blocks first? I mean, how does it feel?
1: definitely not racing, but I think we both, like, really want to be a big presence at the net. And, like, I think that helps our team a lot and, like, our defense. And then I think it's something, like, even if we're not getting blocks, like, we're trying really hard to get good touches and, like, be in the right spots. I guess we're not racing, but I didn't know that.
0: Yeah, you guys are, like, neck and neck coming in this game. I think you had 78 and she had 77 blocks on the season so far. So crazy stat. But looking forward, you guys have a game against Utah State. It's a big one. You know, more Pac-12 play for you guys. How do you feel being in this new conference? And do you think this team has what it takes to go all the way? I know there's still plenty of games to be played in the season, but kind of checking in halfway through, how do you feel about this team?
1: Of course. I mean, that's always the goal. I think that we are a really nice team and that we can totally win this conference. And I think a lot of the teams are the same from the Mountain West, so we've seen them, but a lot of them have changed, like just coaching changes and like transfers and stuff. So I think each team is a new challenge. And then the new teams that we haven't been to have been, like, we went to Gonzaga last weekend, and that was, you know, that was a good challenge for us up there. I think this team has it all to win it all.
0: Absolutely. Well, anything else for the listeners at home or listening wherever? What do you have to say?
1: Go Rams.
0: Well, thank you, Eve, for joining us. That was Eve Wilson, one of the kills leaders for the Rams this game, totaling it out at 10. And hopefully we'll get head coach Cohen here soon enough as well. We're going to take a short break here, or not a short break here, because coach is hopefully coming over soon. But again, as I mentioned, Utah State is up next on the Rams' schedule. More Pac-12 play for them. Can they extend the undefeated Pac-12 run? So far, proving that a new conference does not mean new fears for the Rams. As this game was a statement one for the Rams, down but never out. Slow start early on in the first few sets, but especially in the third set, establishing themselves as a team to not trifle with, especially at home here in Moby Arena in beautiful Fort Collins, Colorado, base of the foothills at the Rocky Mountains. And, of course, KCSU, thanks you again for tuning in to today's coverage, which is brought to you by the Colorado Women's Center. We thank them for their partnership and support of KCSU and Colorado State University Athletics. And looking at our final stats for the game, Oregon State did lead in kills and also service errors as well, too, especially in that first set. That was definitely a lifeline for the Rams, even though they couldn't pull that out. But the amount of kills, I mean, my goodness, it was a huge difference early on in the game. Rams were able to claw that number back and ultimately close out what was a close fourth set. back and forth there, but Rams win 25-23. So, looking ahead now, we have Coach Emily Cohen, who's joining us. Coach, thanks for joining us. Let me get that on. There we go. Coach, a big win for you guys. You are still undefeated in the Pac-12 and now on a 7-game win streak. How are you feeling?
2: Yeah, I mean, that was a big game. Our team, as much as we know that every game has a significant amount of impact on conference, this one was big. Oregon State's obviously very talented, the two best offenses banging it out against each other, and to show that we can evolve with our defensive plan throughout that match, I was really proud that the blockers kind of picked it up.
0: Absolutely, yeah. We talked to Eve earlier, and her and Kekua Richards have both been proficient on the blocking end of things this whole season, but it's especially showed in this game as well. I mean, how have you felt the defense has really improved overall as the course of the season has went on? I know you just talked about it a little bit, but could you speak to that a little bit more?
2: Yeah, I mean, defense starts with serving. I think sometimes people forget that, and I think our serving has done a nice job knocking teams out of system and making it easier on what the blocker's decision-making is going to be. And in the whole network, right, the floor defense has to play around that block, and everybody's kind of getting used to each other and just really proud of the whole blocking and defensive system for how it's working.
0: Absolutely. Well, this game, Maria Bruin got to 100 career serves. How do you feel? Are you proud of her? Or I think it was 100 career serves. It was
2: kills, maybe?
0: No,
2: more than kills.
0: 100 aces. I apologize. 100 aces.
2: Yeah.
0: On her career. I mean, how do you feel? She's been coming up big for the Rams as well over the course of the season.
2: Yeah, I mean, from her freshman year, she showed up and has wowed Moby Arena with the way she serves. And we have a little joke with her that she's our Spanish Viper, and we have a little a little hand signal when she gets her aces. And so she's a talented person. She's been attacking really well. She's come on hot when we've needed her the most in the past three games, and excited for what the future for her is too.
0: Absolutely, Coach. Well, anything else you have to say for the listeners at home? You guys got a game against Utah State coming up soon as well. Anything else you got for us?
2: No, just go Rams. We're happy to be in Moby. It showed up big, and it's always more fun and easier to play when you got Moby Madness behind you. So thanks to Moby for showing up.
0: Absolutely. Thank you, Coach.
2: Thanks.
0: Well, that's all we've got here from KCSU Fort Collins 90.5. Thanks again for tuning in wherever you're listening from. I'm Landon Blanco, wishing you a good rest of your Saturday, and we'll see you on the next one.
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1: All right, sweetie. 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
1: Thank you, Boris. Looks like we're going to have a cool, crisp 42 degrees for first pitch.
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0: letting it go was too much to take it in.
1: And I'm so through with the trust issues, cause loving you was nothing new. And no matter what the broken promise is, we both know what our only option is.
0: And we were so in love that I just can't even begin to say how much I would have given up to have you in our wonder age.
1: Know that it will take practice. Hold back if I want to have this
0: quality

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0: Hey there, my name is Shane Zweigart. I'm the technical manager at the Music District here in Fort Collins, Colorado. The band that I play in is called Wirefaces. I am the drummer and the singer of it. I guess one of my favorite memories of KCSU is that I've been driving around late at night, like 2 or 3 in the morning, and I've heard my own band's music played on KCSU. And that's always that moment where I'm like, I want to tell one of the guys in the band, I'm like, dude, they're playing our music. You got to listen. But then I'm like, oh, wait, it's 3 a.m. No one cares. But hey, at least they're playing it, you know, and it still makes me very happy. I think that is very valuable for this town to have KCSU, a student-run radio station where students can get hands-on experience with making shows and enhance this town in ways that you wouldn't normally get. I mean, it's not every town that has a great student-run station like this.
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New Belgium Brewing is a proud supporter of Colorado State University and KCSU. Old Aggie Superior Lager is the official craft beer of Colorado State University and is a collaboration alongside CSU and New Belgium Brewing. 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

Did you know that since the Mountain West inception in 1999, the Colorado State women's volleyball team has won the conference 17 times? The second most conference titles is the three held by the University of Utah, who left the Mountain West in 2011. 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

0: Hello out there. 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And coming up next, we've got some Alanis Morissette and some Jack White for you. So that'll be interesting. I hope you're having a great Saturday. I hope that the Saturday evening coming up is going to be exciting for you. All I'm going to do is get you to 7 o'clock. My name's Busy V, and every week we have quotes with the Quotes McGoat Show. We tell quotes from one person throughout the whole show. And this week, the quotes is from comedian Dimitri Martin. So our first quote from Dimitri Martin is, "I like video games, but they're really violent. I'd like to play a video game where you help the people who were shot in other video games. It would be called Really Busy Hospital." That's Dimitri Martin. I hope you're having a great evening. I'm Busy V. You're listening to 90.5 KCSU Fort Collins.
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0: 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Up next is The Robots by The Robots. Phenomenal! I have been thinking about the sun lately, and boy, is it bright!
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2: 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In case you're wondering, you're still listening to 90.5 KCSU Fort Collins, and I'm still Busy V. This is the Quotes McGoat Show. Every Saturday, we're just going to give you some quotes and some rock music to kind of get you through. I kind of look at it as pre-gaming to heading out on the town for your Saturday night. So thank you for listening. We just heard Jack White with God and the Brokenness. Before that, Alanis Morissette said, All I Really Want, and Battery Park Local would Tell Me. And coming up after the break here, we're going to listen to Core of the Earth, another local band with Labrador, and All Them Witches with Any Me of My Enemy. But first, we've been doing quotes from Dimitri Martin. Here's another quote from the comedian Dimitri Martin. Dimitri Martin says, A know-it-all is a person who knows everything except for how annoying they are. There you go. We're going to have Dimitri Martin quotes and some rock and roll all evening until 7 o'clock. I'm Busy V. Thank you for tuning in to 90.5 KCSU Fort Collins.

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out there. You're still listening to 90.5 KCSU Fort Collins, and I am Busy V. This is the Quotes from a Goat Show. And all day long, I have been struggling with technology, and it's no different once I got in here. I'm struggling with technology. And they're completely separate computers and completely separate houses, and I'd have no idea what's going on with me today. Maybe I have a magnetic field around me. But I can tell you that you just listened to Teenage Bottle Rockets, You Make Me Get Called a Poser, All Them Witches, Enemy of My Enemy, and Core of the Earth, local band with Labrador. Coming up next, we've got Nothing with Nerve Scales and King Gizzard and the Lizard Wizard with some alien metal. But first, this is the Quotes from a Goat Show, and I'm going to give you another quote. We've been doing quotes from Dimitri Martin. Another quote from Dimitri Martin, the comedian, says, I used to play sports, and then I realized you can buy trophies. Now I'm good at everything. Hey, thanks for listening to 90.5 KCSU. Let's get back to the music. I hope you're having a good Saturday.

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1: 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You think you're so freaking cool, huh? 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You talk a lot of big game for someone in such a small track.
2: Aw, look at those arms. Your arms look so freaking cute. They look like little cigarettes. I bet I could smoke you. I could roast you. And then you...

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This is 90.5 KCSU Fort Collins. I'm Busy V and you're listening to the Quotes McGoat Show. You just heard Nothing with Nerve Scales, King Gizzard and the Lizard Wizard with Alien Metal, and some All Them Witches was in there too. Coming up after the break, we've got Dinosaur Jr., Take Me With You, and Chess at Breakfast is a local band with the song Pushing Daisies, and there's even some Frost Children in there after that. But this is the Quotes McGoat Show, and we're going to do quotes tonight, getting you ready, pre-gaming for your night out at Saturday night, wherever you're at, Northern Colorado. We've been doing quotes all show from Dimitri Martin. Dimitri Martin has a lot of really funny quotes.